0: There's anger in Whitstable and Kent after 8,000 properties were left with no water in their taps. South East Water says the hot weather's left reservoirs critically low this week. And Steve Clarke has signed a new contract to remain as Scotland head coach. It goes until the 2030 World Cup. That's the latest. I'm Barry Weir.
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1 month ago today, I was happy as a lark. But now I go for walks, to the movies, maybe to the park. I have a seat on the same old bench to watch the children play. You know, tomorrow is their future. But for me, just another day. They all gather around me. They seem to know my name. We laugh, tell a few jokes, but it still doesn't ease my pain. 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I keep saying she'll be back, but today

0: Bore mae, sgiliena seb, by app and chill then glick, as fine a crunya linio, egmanxradio.com, fine an alien, was cornen nyad shach punk cheese monochemenkid, was jerby heard as tree punk shach 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heard jeg, 3 feet as care, Shaw, Skeljena de Rashunach Alan Vanning, Radio Vanning.
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2: From the Sky News Centre at 5, a man who plotted a terror attack on a Taylor Swift concert in Vienna in 2024 has been jailed for 15 years. The 21-year-old admitted planning to target fans with knives or homemade bombs after contact with Islamic State online. His co-defendant, also 21, was jailed for 12 years on separate terror charges, not part of the concert plots. His lawyer is David Jodelbauer.
3: We knew the allegations were grave. We knew the state prosecutors did a very thorough job. The trial brought a lot of evidence against my client. It was clear to us that he would most likely get convicted. I think that's why he was so composed.
2: A Blue Origin rocket has exploded in a fireball during a late-night launch pad test, shaking nearby homes. Officials say no one was injured and there's no threat to the public following the incident at Cape Canaveral in Florida. Patients in England will be able to get treatment for 5 more conditions at their local pharmacy instead of having to see their GP. A £340 million deal will let qualified pharmacists assess patients and prescribe on the spot from the autumn. Chairman of the National Pharmacy Association, Dr. Oliver Picard, says it won't close a £2.5 billion funding gap, though.
4: If we keep putting in money into a contract that is broken, where pharmacies end up subsidising the NHS with cost of medicine rising and pharmacies dispensing at a loss, we're not going to see an improvement. So the gap needs to be bridged and urgently.
2: There'll be no national screening programme for prostate cancer, with experts warning that testing every man would do more harm than good. Only a few thousand high-risk men with a particular gene fault will be offered regular checks. People in Whitstable are being warned that their water could stay patchy over the weekend after taps ran dry. South East Water says supply should be back today. And Luke Littler is a 2-time Premier League darts champion after an 11-10 victory over Luke Humphreys in a thrilling final. He lost out to last night's opponent in the decider 12 months ago. That's the latest. I'm Barry Weir.
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Good morning and welcome to Friday. Chris with you on the warm-up through till 6 o'clock this morning. And starting with Kylie from 2023, it's Padam Padam on Manx Radio.

James Smith and Golden Age on Manx Radio. Well, good morning and thanks for tuning in. Chris here with you through until 6 o'clock. So looking at things happening on the island. Well, if you're interested today, if you don't want to get caught up in the mayhem of the qualifying sessions, if there are too many people around, too many spectators, how about TT Live at the Manx Museum? 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Now, they've got pre-race build-up and expert commentary, also some post-race analysis there as well, and extra course-side cameras for a closer, more detailed race view. 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

It's Seal and Crazy on Manx Radio. Have you done anything crazy recently? When I say crazy, well, put it this way. The fair, the fun fair started yesterday, didn't it, from midday? And how about this for crazy? How about going on the teacups? I think that would be the ultimate thrill seeker. Never mind TT racing. Never mind actually being a rider, going over 100 miles an hour around the track. Get yourself on the teacups, the ultimate experience at the fun fair. But do you know what? A step up from the teacups. Let's have a look. Red Arrows will be coming over the Isle of Man this year at 7:30 over Douglas Bay. So I know we have speculation. It's Thursday the 4th of June, but it's definitely happening this year. And if you want more of a chilled, laid-back vibe, you could also get yourself every Sunday to Queen's Pier for the opening days, 2 till 5pm. So you can go sit on the pier, chill out, and then just take in some of the excellent scenery.

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mentioned quite a few events this morning, but there is one that isn't official yet. It has been spoken about, and people are saying it is going ahead this year. Now, hopefully we'll get more details on it, but the fireworks over Douglas, well, they might be going off 11 p.m. Saturday, the 6th of June. Now, last time I looked, it was still unconfirmed, so I guess we're just waiting on confirmation for that. Adele, for you in just a moment with Hello. The birthday list is open, 166 177, and you could be winning yourself a voucher to go and spend at Robinson's worth £40.

It's the Backstreet Boys with Quit Playing Games With My Heart on Manx Radio. Right, National Days then. What madness do we have today? So let's start with World Tiger Nut Day. Whatever that means. We've got Oak Apple Day in the UK. World Digestive Health Day. Does that mean if you eat loads of digestive biscuits, you are healthier? No, I don't think it's that kind of digestive health, is it? And interestingly enough, we have today is International Day of United Nations Peacekeepers. Even with the day of peacekeeping, can we keep the peace? It would be nice, wouldn't it?

Michael Bublé was higher on Manx Radio. Well, good morning. Well, that's it from me. And yeah, thank you very much for your company. As always, it's been a pleasure. Ben and Sean will be next on Manx Radio Breakfast. I'll talk to you again on the dark side if you tune in to the best biking station in the world, Manx Radio Motorsport, from 8 o'clock. We'll have the police on, we'll have Manx Care on, we'll be talking everything biking. I'll also be back on Saturday night for Floor Fillers. So if you like your dance tunes, then make sure you check out 10 till 12 this Saturday.

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0: Oh, and there he goes. Another excellent job this morning and indeed throughout the week as well. Thank you, Quirky. He'll be back with us on Monday morning at 5 a.m. And here we are now. We're all set. We're ready to go. It's Friday's breakfast on the Nation Station. Here we are, looking forward to a busy day and a busy weekend on the island. Thanks very much indeed for your company on this sunny morning. Full weather updates on the way for you next. We're on DAB, online, smart devices and FM from Douglas in the Isle of Man, Shaw, Radio Vanin. 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
1: From the Sky News Centre at 6. A man's been sentenced to 15 years in prison for plotting a terror attack at a Taylor Swift concert in Vienna in 2024. Prosecutors say the 21-year-old had become radicalised by Islamic State and attempted to buy weapons online before he was arrested. It planned to target fans after contacting the Islamic State group online. His lawyer, Anna Mehr, says she'll discuss with her client whether to appeal.
2: Considering the sentencing guidelines of 10 to 20 years, we're exactly in the middle. I'm going to discuss this with my client in the coming days.
1: A Blue Origin rocket's exploded during an overnight launch pad test in Florida. Founder Jeff Bezos says no one was injured and they're working out what caused the blast. J.D. Vance says a peace deal between the U.S. and Iran is not there yet, but it's getting close. The White House says any agreement hinges on Tehran handing over its highly enriched uranium and not developing a nuclear weapon. Pharmacists in England will be able to make more clinical decisions and treat more people. The government's putting £340 million into expanding its Pharmacy First scheme to ease pressure on GPs. Health Minister Stephen Kinnock says it'll mean a better experience for patients.
3: We're going to be seeing a really big ramping up of the number of pharmacists who are qualified, and that's great for patients because they don't have to then be shuttled between the GP to the pharmacy, then back again. They are able then to get the service that they want from their local community pharmacist.
1: But the National Pharmacy Association says the money's not enough to close a £2.5 billion funding gap. The number of drivers using their phones for things other than calls is at an 8-year high. One in 10 under 25s has admitted live streaming while driving in the past year. And Luke Littler became emotional as he was crowned Premier League darts champion for a second time. The world number one beat Luke Humphreys 11-10 in a thrilling final at the O2 Arena. And that's the latest.
0: And more am I to you. A very good morning. This is Manx Radio, live from Douglas Head in the Isle of Man. And a warm welcome to Friday. It's the 29th of May.
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0: It's a beautiful start to the morning. Things, though, start to get a little bit more interesting, shall we say, as we go through tomorrow. So let's see exactly what's in store with the first forecast of the morning. Here's Adrian Cowan at the Ronaldsway Met Office. Moramai, AD.
6: Moramai, Ben. Good morning, everyone. It's a good day for us today, but as Ben's indicated, signs of the beginning of a more unsettled spell from tomorrow onwards and for next week as well, with temperatures nearer normal for this part of the year. But today, slightly above average temperatures. It's a nice enough day. It's a dry and bright one. Spells of sunshine will be pretty pleasant, although hazy at times with variable amounts of medium and high level cloud. And the lighter, moderate southwesterly winds do freshen up a little as we go through the day. All the same, temperatures reaching 18 or 19 Celsius at best. It's dry tomorrow morning as well, bright intervals, but then turning cloudier in the afternoon. That's ahead of some outbreaks of rain developing as we go through tomorrow afternoon and evening, some lowering hill fog as well, and some coastal mist turning up later in the day, especially around the south and east of the island. The light to moderate south-southwest or southerly winds tomorrow gradually increase to become fresh later in the day, and top temperatures only about 16 Celsius for northern parts of the island tomorrow. Better for Sunday, though.

0: that time of the year when perhaps we watch the weather a little more closely, and with the final day of qualifying today for TT, all looking good. First race day tomorrow, only one race now tomorrow morning, so we should be all right with that one, because it sounds like it's sort of as we go through the afternoon that things start to change tomorrow.
1: Well, that's right. I'm glad to sort of see that we can get at least half of the day out of it. And it may be not until mid-afternoon before pockets of drizzly rain and some hill mist arrives. But all the same, it's a slow slide into those sort of poorer conditions in the second half of the day. And I maybe emphasise too much sometimes about hill fog and coastal mist, but it's that time of year where that is a problem for us around the TT course in particular. But also we have to bear in mind that coastal mist around the south and east of the island can even have an impact on travel arrangements in and out of the port.
0: Yeah, that's it. And as we go sort of through the weekend, Sunday's looking okay. Next week, obviously, more unsettled. But is it going to be one of those weeks, not a complete write-off? We're just going to have to watch sort of very closely as to when the windows of opportunity may be.
1: Yeah, there will be opportunities for weather windows. It's not a complete write-off. It's just one of those nuisance weeks where the Atlantic southwesterlies sometimes bring in an occasional band of rain and some low cloud, but there'll be some better slots to be had as well. So our job with the clerk of the course, for instance, will be to identify the better slots and make use of them.
0: There we go. You and your colleagues will be well and truly on your toes. It's a well-beaten path, isn't it, AD, at this time of the year? We've been here many, many times before, haven't we?
1: We certainly have. Well, I can claim I've had 43 years of dealing with the vagaries and challenges of the TT period.
0: There we go. Vagaries and challenges. I think that's the perfect way of putting it. AD, thanks very much indeed, and we'll talk to you again a little later.
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0: And here we are, the time now, 6 minutes past six.
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Friday's breakfast here on Manx Radio. Thank you so much for being with us. We get things underway with the Sugar Babes. The time now is 6:10. So how are you? On the brink of a very busy weekend here on the island, and the weather at the moment is all looking very pleasant. A beautiful start to the day. Today's looking all right. Goes off a bit as we go through tomorrow, as AD was saying. Sunday's looking all right. Monday, not so good. But then hopefully there will be these windows of opportunity as we go through race week. As we say, it is a very, very, very well-beaten path here on the island, where we just have to keep a very close eye on the weather, as we do all year round, but particularly during TT Fortnight, just to see exactly how things are panning out. So stay with us here on Manx Radio. If you're keeping an eye on the weather for TT, if you're involved, if you want to go along and watch, if you have some visitors on the island who are heading out to watch the races, stay with us here. We have that forecast from the Met Office every morning at 6 o'clock. And at 7 as well, to speak direct to the team to see exactly how things are playing out. Well, on the programme this morning, all the news, the weather and the travel as we go. Sian will be here at 7 o'clock to round up Friday morning's main stories. Travel-wise, early doors, it's all looking good. No problems being reported on the roads. Mananen has not long arrived in from Liverpool. The overnight sailing departed Merseyside at 2:45. She arrived in about 20 minutes ago. So many, many bikes, cars and visitors are now streaming off the Mananen as we speak. So good morning to you if you're just arriving on our shores for TT 2026. The Ben has not long arrived in as well. A very busy freight run overnight from Heysham. And Manxman, a little bit late leaving Heysham overnight. We know she is running a bit of an altered schedule during TT, but she didn't leave Heysham until 4:40. It looks like she gathered a few delays throughout the day yesterday, so she's due into Douglas at 8:30. We assume the papers will be on that Manxman this morning. Again, as soon as we get confirmation of that, we'll let you know. As it stands at the moment, she's due to go back to Heysham, leaving Douglas at 9:15, but that will be a heck of a tight turnaround, particularly at this time of the year. So again, there could be some hopefully slight delays to today's schedule. And of course, throughout the morning, we'll bring you a further reaction to that huge news yesterday lunchtime, coming as a massive shock to many TT competitors and fans alike. It was around about 12:15 yesterday lunchtime when TT organisers issued that statement to say there will be no more sidecar action at this year's TT. You can read the full statement online, and Manx Radio, we immediately went to the grandstand to speak to a number of sidecar teams and a number of fans alike. A real divide in opinion about this one, so we'd be really interested to get your thoughts this morning. But you can read that full article, lots of interviews on there with the teams and the fans as well, lots and lots of detail in there. It's all available now at manxradio.com. and just a quick look ahead to today, final day of qualifying for this year's TT ahead of the first race day tomorrow at 8:45. The mountain road will start to close from Barul Park in Ramsey, 9 o'clock from the bungalow, the rest of the course closing at 10 for a morning and afternoon of qualifying action. Hopefully all roads are reopening by tea time. 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

0: Billy Idol, Hot in the City. It's Manx Radio Breakfast, and coming up for you this lunchtime, Andy will be here on Man in Line. It's an open line from noon. Lots of reaction from you yesterday about that sidecar news at TT. If you'd like to continue that conversation this morning, or indeed anything you'd like to talk about, it's an open line from noon. And Chris will be here at nine for the final morning show of the week.
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0: Well, it's 17 minutes past six now, so let's get cracking with the final one of the week here. A slightly shorter week with the bank holiday Monday, so if you get it right this morning, your name will go into the prize draw, which we'll do between now and 7 o'clock for the weekly prize, the much sought after Manx Radio goodies, the purple travel coffee mug and the air freshener as well, if you can work it all out today. Got a song and a band, and if you're a brand new listener, what we do here, we give you a bit of a daft clue, and from that you will hopefully be able to work out the song and the band in question, as is the case this morning. And if you get in touch with the right answer, you're in that draw for the goodies. So what have we got for you today then? An evening for the girls with this Chilli Posse, all right? Friday morning's clue, an evening for the girls with this Chilli Posse. So any ideas what this could be? 16677 studio at manxradio.com. Make sure you pop your name on there, where you are, what's the weather like with you early doors this morning, what are your plans for the weekend, are you heading out to watch the TT, are you perhaps completely escaping the TT and going sort of somewhere deep into the countryside? Let us know what you're up to. We'll give you till about 6:30. An evening for the girls with this Chilli Posse.
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0: Emma Bunton, that was her first solo song in 2001. What took you so long? It's Manx Radio Breakfast, and good morning to Caroline and Paul in Ramsey. Fingers crossed, they say, for a great day of TT qualifying. Absolutely, the weather is set fair. We'll take a look at today's schedule in just a moment, but you're absolutely spot on, both of you, with the early morning music mystery. Keith on the Jerby Road, a beautiful view out to North Barrow from your neck of the woods this morning, and well done, you are bang on as well. Gina in Douglas is there. We have Lenny with the right answer. Mary B in a sunny Greece, off to get fresh bread for breakfast. Do you know what? That would be lovely. I've got yoghurt and berries this morning, which is quite exotic for me. You know what I used to be like? It had to be battered, really, didn't it? So I'm rather looking forward to that. But fresh bread in Greece, in the sunshine. Lovely. Mary, have a great holiday. We are very impressed that you are still partaking in the quiz early doors, and you are spot on. Mike at the Welbeck is there as well. We have Rob in Colby with the right answer. And let's have a little look. A couple more guesses coming in here. We have Peter in Peel with the right answer. Cher in Onken is there as well. Chris in Union Mills. Ian Crompy in a gorgeous Peel. Sinead in Colby. And Big P wishing everybody a safe TT. Well done. This is excellent. An evening for the girls with this chilly posse. Well, that's your clue. And from that, you've got to work out a big hit song from just at the very end of the 70s into the early 80s from a band who were sort of huge around this time, a sort of disco soul band, had a number of hits late 70s and into the 80s. So last chance if you want to have a go, 166177 studio at manxradio.com. An evening for the girls with this chilly posse.
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0: Well, it's just gone 25 past six. It's the final day of TT qualifying today. Two sessions to look forward to. Daytime session, so the roads will start to close 8:45. The mountain will close from Barrow Park in Ramsey, 9 o'clock from the bungalow. The rest of the TT course closing at 10 in readiness for the first bikes away. 10:30, the super bikes and the super stocks. 12:15, the super sport and the sport bikes will be out. Then at 2, another session for the super bikes and super stocks. And again, the super sports and sport bikes there. Second session at 3:15. The roads reopening no later than 5:20, according to the TT schedule. The latest schedule from the organisers, the mountain roads are about an hour or so after that while they put the one-way system back in. So that's your schedule for today. For tomorrow, the first race day, the mountain will start to close at 9 o'clock in the morning, the full course closing at 10. And of course, with the sidecars now not happening for TT this year, just the one race tomorrow, 10:45. It's the Superstock TT Race 1 over 3 laps. So 11:15 in the morning. All being well, that will be sort of done and dusted nicely on time. The weather is set fair for the morning. It's going off in the afternoon. So we'll keep an eye on exactly when roads will open. And then another race day on Sunday. Let's just have a quick look at this while we have a moment. 11 o'clock Sunday morning, the mountain section will start to close. The rest of the course closing at 12:30. And on Sunday afternoon at 1:30, it's the Superbike TT. Always a big over 6 laps, so at 1:30 Sunday afternoon for that. Monday, by the way, is a rest day, and that's all quite good because the weather is looking rather inclement for Monday. 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
0: We will do the big denouement for the early morning music mystery. Last chance to have a go. We'll round everything up, play the song in question as well for you. After Blue Pearl, brilliant. Naked in the Rain for this Friday morning, 29 minutes past six now. Moramai to you.

so good. And if you like that kind of music, tomorrow evening Nicola will be here with the 90s playlist at 8 o'clock. The finest 90s tunes for 2 hours, and then Quirky will round off your Saturday with Floor Fillers. Again, plenty more like that between 10 and midnight tomorrow evening. Well, the time has just gone at 6:30, and a look at this. I see in Douglas, Moy in Douglas, and also Bill in Andreas, Paul C, Drax in Port Erin, and Ursula in Union Mills. You've all got it. You're all in that draw. An excellent turnout this morning. We'll do the draw for the Manx Radio goodies in just a moment, but the early morning music mystery. Back to the late 70s, very early 80s today for a bit of a disco classic. An evening for the girls with this Chili Posse. Hopefully took you to ladies' night from Cool and the Gang. Thank you for all your guesses this morning. Well done if you worked it all out.

0: Marks to you if you worked out Ladies Night from Kool & the Gang, the answer to the final early morning music mystery of the week. We'll do another one for you Monday morning early doors, but who is the winner? The weekly winner of the Manx Radio goodies, the Purple Travel coffee mug and the air freshener as well. What have we got? Yeah, really good turnout this week, but from this morning actually, getting it right just a few minutes ago, Moy in Douglas. There you go. Well done, Moy. I think are you a first time winner here at this time of the morning? I suspect you may well be. So Moy in Douglas, well done. Thank you for your text. Congratulations. We will be in touch.
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0: Well, good morning to you. Just gone 25 to 7 with the sailings. Mananin sailed overnight from Liverpool. She left Merseyside at 2:45, came into Douglas about 10 to 6, unloading as we speak. A very busy sailing for Mananin. She's due to leave Douglas, actually, at 7 o'clock. So hopefully they'll get her turned around on time. I say unloading. She could actually be loading again. I'm just trying to see out of the window. Can't quite tell, but she is certainly due to leave Douglas at 7. Bound for Heysham this morning. Now, Manxman, the overnight sailing from Heysham, was a bit late leaving. She was already running a bit of an altered timetable, but she didn't leave until 20 to 5, so she's due into Douglas at 8:30. That means the 9:15 Douglas to Heysham departure may run with a bit of a delay, so just watch that one if you're sailing on Manxman today. GE Whiter has confirmed the papers are on board Manxman, so with her not sort of docking until about sort of 8:30, they will be at least a couple of hours later than normal in the shops today. At the airport, so far so good. Arrivals and departures all running to time. And for the roads, it's all looking fine at the moment. A reminder, the Mountain Road is one way in the direction of the TT course between Ramsey Hairpin and Craigner Bar. It'll be that way until Tuesday, the 9th of June, so a week on Tuesday. And cycling also prohibited over the mountain throughout TT. Again, until a week on Tuesday, no cycling over the Mountain Road. A quick recap on today's road closures, the final qualifying sessions for this year's TT, a morning and afternoon session. So the Mountain Road will start to close 8:45 from Barul Park in Ramsey, 9 o'clock from the Bungalow. The rest of the course closing at 10 o'clock this morning, qualifying thereafter through the afternoon as well. The TT schedule says by 20 past 5, all roads will be reopened and racing tomorrow and Sunday as well. So further daytime closures across the weekend for the TT course. Recap all of those at motorsport.manxradio.com. You can see all the closures for next week as well. Of course, you can listen there to full commentary of all of the action around the mountain.
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0: Quayside. And the weather today is looking very good. A lovely start. It will be dry and bright. Spells of sunshine, could be a bit more hazy at times. The light or moderate southwesterly winds freshening a little and nice and warm again, with temperatures reaching 18 or 19 at best. Sunrise time earlier, 4 minutes to 5. Sunset this evening, 24 minutes to 10.

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1: The countdown to the 2026 general election is officially on. On Thursday, the 24th of September, you'll get to have your say on who should represent you in the House of Keys for the next 5 years. But what are the things you really want to know from your candidates? How they feel about wind farms? 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Or how they plan to tackle government efficiency? 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
0: Friday morning, and it's coming around to 12 minutes to 7. There are just 3 days to go before the Walk for Walton fundraiser challenge comes to an end. And one Isle of Man resident is trying to raise as much money as she can in the time. Now, you may have heard about this challenge. It requires people to complete 100,000 steps throughout the month of May. As we say, we're drawing towards the end of the month now. And so far, Geraldine Pishvai has met and surpassed the step requirement. She's now hoping to reach her donation target of £500 for the Walton Centre charity, supporting its Home From Home Relatives Accommodation Initiative. Geraldine, who's also the secretary of Nazeem's Manx Brain Tumour charity, has been speaking to Chanel.
2: It's amazing, though, just walking round the house and in your daily life, how many steps you do incur. So, yeah, so I've managed to do that, but I'm carrying on because it's so important to raise awareness and raise the money for that particular charity. This year's fundraiser is supporting the charity's Home From Home accommodation project. So, you know, if you've got anybody who has to go over, maybe flown over air ambulance to Walton, their family members will have somewhere to stay that's very close to their loved one. So I just think particularly at this time of year, it's so important to be able to do that challenge. So I'm in for it. I've paid £10 entry fee. I've got a Walk for Walton t-shirt, and at the end I'll get a completion medal. So it's just allowing families to stay close to their loved ones who will be undergoing some life-saving treatment at Walton.
3: How much would you like to raise by the end of your challenge?
2: I've only put £500 on that target because people are very, very generous on the Isle of Man. They always support Nazeem's charity, and I've put down £500. And I've just gone past the halfway mark with still a few more days to go. But it's a lot of it is about raising awareness of the service that they provide on the Wirral to Isle of Man residents, really. But Nazeem herself had a lot of treatment at Walton. I think she was admitted about 3 times to Walton. So it's good to be able to give back. And the charity, Nazeem's charity, has actually given them £5,000 this year for their Home From Home service. I just think that, you know, this time of year, with all the bikers with head injuries and that sort of thing, and the families have to go and get some support from Walton Neuro, it's important to fundraise for that particular service.
0: Well, no doubt about it. It's an excellent cause, isn't it? Geraldine Pishvai is speaking to Chanel about the Walk for Walton fundraiser challenge. You can find out much more details at manxradio.com. And now, 10 to 7 is the time. And here he is, Dance No More. It's the latest from Harry Styles.

0: And there he is, new song from Harry Styles, 6 minutes to seven on Manx Radio. Sian is here at 7 o'clock with Friday morning's main stories. We'll go to AD at the Met office thereafter to see how we're looking for today and for the weekend as well. Final day of TT qualifying today, first race day tomorrow, racing on Sunday as well. Definitely a bit of a change from tomorrow, but actually next week, not a complete write-off. There will definitely be windows of opportunity. So more from AD coming up shortly. After 7 o'clock, we will reflect on that huge TT news yesterday. There'll be no more sidecars at this year's TT. Bring you a full reaction to that around about 10 past seven. If you'd like to get in touch with your thoughts as well, you'll be more than welcome. And ahead of a hugely busy weekend for the island's pub trade, we'll hear how the hospitality sector prepares and how important TT is for the industry.
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0: Well, coming up, we'll bring you lots of reaction to that big news about the sidecars in this year's TT. And ahead of a very, very busy weekend for the island, we'll hear from the pub trade and the hospitality sector about how they prepare for this weekend and just how important it is for the industry. That and a full weather update from the Met Office on the way for you next. Yeah, getting a little bit interesting as we go over the next few days. We're on DAB, online, smart devices and FM from Douglas in the Isle of Man. 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
1: Manx Radio News at 7 o'clock. Moramai, I'm Sean Cowper. An MHK is calling for sidecar competitors to be able to take part in a parade lap at this year's TT. Albury, Castletown and Maloo MHK Tim Glover has been reacting to the announcement that the class has been suspended from this year's races. Mr. Glover, who previously commentated on the event for Radio TT, posted on social media that he'd contacted the Enterprise Minister about compensation and has received confirmation that the prize pots will be split between all entrants. He's also asked for there to be a marshal-led speed-controlled parade lap in the now empty race slots so the fans can show their appreciation to the crews. The Isle of Man TT is so important for the island's hospitality sector. That comes from the founder of Bushy's Brewery as the industry gears up for race week. A busy week is expected as thousands of visitors and locals look set to take to the island's bars and restaurants. Martin Brunchweiler is asking people to be respectful over the next 10 days.
2: Enjoy yourselves, have fun, but just don't go over the top. We know from many years of experience that the bikers themselves are the best behaved, you know, they're the best behaved crowd of people you could ever wish for.
1: More arrests have been made for drug driving so far this TT than drink driving, according to police here. Anyone caught under the influence of drugs can be banned from driving for 2 years. In the UK, significantly more drug driving swabs are returning positive results, despite more roadside alcohol tests being carried out. Tom Duke and Matty Davison are from the Roads Policing Unit.
3: It's definitely an issue, the same as it is in the UK. I think we probably are on trend with the UK in the fact that we are seeing more and more drug drivers on the road relative to drink drivers.
4: There's been a couple of arrests already, hasn't there?
3: In relation to
4: drug driving.
3: Yeah, certainly through the roads policing team, we've not had any drink driver arrests yet, but we have had several drug driver arrests. So that in itself falls within the trends that we're talking about, isn't it?
1: In international news, a man who plotted a terror attack on a Taylor Swift concert in Vienna in 2024 has been jailed for 15 years. The 21-year-old admitted planning to target fans with knives or homemade bombs. A Blue Origin rocket has exploded during a late-night launch pad test, shaking nearby homes in Florida. Officials say no one was injured. Founder Jeff Bezos says it was a very rough day. And Scotland international John McGinn is being honoured ahead of his trip to the World Cup this summer. A mural's gone up on the side of a house in his hometown of Clydebank. Manx Radio News are coming up to 3 minutes past seven, our next at 8 o'clock. In the meantime, keep up to date by following Manx Radio on social media or going to manxradio.com.
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0: Thank you, Sean. Well, it's a beautiful start to the morning, but things are changing somewhat as we go through tomorrow. So let's get all the details now from Adrian Cowan at the Ronalds Way Met Office. Moramai, AD.
8: Moramai, Ben. Good morning, everybody. Yes, a pretty good day for us today. A bit more changeable from tomorrow onwards, as you say. But at least today it's nice and dry and bright with variable amounts of medium and upper cloud, allowing spells of sunshine, albeit hazy at times. And the light and moderate southwesterly winds do freshen up a little as we go through the day. Temperatures reaching 18 or 19 Celsius at best this afternoon, and that's still above average for this time of May. It's dry tomorrow morning with some bright intervals. Then it turns cloudy into the afternoon. That's ahead of some outbreaks of rain developing during the afternoon. Not a lot in total, but the

0: have reasonable conditions, southwest force 4 or 5, decreasing 3 or 4, occasional 5 during this evening, before backing south-southwest or southerly overnight. State of sea, slight or moderate, becoming mostly slight later today, with fair weather and good visibility. Tide times in Douglas, high waters at 11 o'clock this morning, and low water, Ben, is at 5:30 this afternoon.
1: All right, AD, so no doubt about it, we have done very well with the weather through practice week. Tomorrow morning for the racing, we should be OK. This change, then, that's coming in tomorrow, it's making things obviously more unsettled, but sort of from tomorrow, it's not a complete write-off at all. There will still be some decent weather in amongst it all. It's going to be one of those sort of classic race weeks, we think.
0: Yes, indeed. Yes, I think with the changeable conditions from the Atlantic, at least there are some weather windows to be had, some opportunities to get some racing in on the circuit. And it's not always rain related. We will, of course, look out for the details of patches of low cloud, which equals mist or hill fog on the top section of the course. But given all those points to watch out for, I think there will be opportunities to get some racing in.
1: Excellent. It is a well-beaten path, that, as we know. AD, thanks very much indeed, and have a good day.
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1: And more am I to you. 6 minutes past seven now on this Friday morning. It's the 29th of May.
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0: Charlene Spiteri and Texas in a Smile. We're here on Manx Radio Breakfast. A very good Friday morning to you, and thank you so much for being with us today on what is another beautiful morning across the Isle of Man. Obviously, things becoming a little bit more up and down from sort of tomorrow afternoon onwards, but as Aidy was saying, there should be some decent windows of opportunity. I just don't think it will be quite this settled spell. We really have been spoilt, haven't we, over the last week or so. Of course, here on Breakfast every morning, we bring you forecasts from our friends at the Met Office, 6 and 7 o'clock. So if you want to stay with us sort of next week, we'll be talking to the team at the Met Office, who really will be, I think, this year watching very closely as to when those windows of opportunity will be. So we'll keep you right up to speed on that. Very, very busy weekend across the Isle of Man coming up. First race day tomorrow. Final qualifying session today. It's a morning and afternoon session, so do be aware the course will be closing a little later. 8:45, the mountain road will start to close from Barul Park in Ramsey. 9 o'clock from the bungalow. The rest of the course at closing at 10. For the first bikes to be away, the fourth qualifying session this morning, the Superbike and the Superstocks away at 10:30. More about that a little later, but with the time now having just gone 11 minutes past 7, let's get straight to that huge news that was announced yesterday lunchtime. There'll be no sidecars competing at this year's TT. Organisers announced this yesterday afternoon. It was just after midday following that incident in Wednesday evening's qualifying. Following that, an immediate technical and operational review had taken place. And as a result, the decision was taken to suspend the sidecar class for the remainder of the 2026 event. It's been described as a precautionary measure in the interests of competitor and spectator safety. Well, that incident on Wednesday night involved Manx brothers and defending TT sidecar champions Ryan and Callum Crowe. So as soon as the news broke, Siobhan immediately headed to the grandstand to catch up with their dad and three-time TT sidecar race winner Nick Crowe.
1: First of all, the main thing, the important thing, how are they doing today?
2: Yeah, considering the the crash and the impact they had, it was really, really, really exceptional. But they were lucky to get out of that alive, and for them to come out with, I'm going to say minor injuries, but just a few broken bones and this, that and the other. There was no life-threatening injuries, and the paramedics and the hospital, they couldn't have done more for you, and all credit to them.
1: And I suppose, as would be the case because it's the Crowe boys, but do you feel the whole island kind of behind you today?
2: Yeah, I've had literally hundreds if not thousands of messages and phones and texts and saying, there's one thing they do have is good support. They're a pair of good, honest lads, and people like them for what they are, and nothing's a, if anybody wants to speak to them or ask something, they're always willing to go and do things, So yeah, they do have the island behind them, and they appreciate it, Not just Ireland, they have so much fans all over the world,
1: Well, and I can speak for the whole island and the whole station as well, and that we're all wishing them a massive, speedy recovery, because that, no one wants to see that, but no one wants to see it when it's, Manx lads as well, it's our team kind of thing. So, the fallout then today, though, this wider conversation now with the sidecar races being pulled, not necessarily only because of that, we don't know what the backing is, but what's your reaction as a team, I suppose, to that news?
2: I think from our point of view, it's the, although it's difficult to accept, it's the right decision. I know it's going to not go down well with most a lot of the paddock and the crews, and obviously you've got teams from Europe that spent a lot of money to get here, but if they want to keep this event going and if they want to come back next year, it's just the right thing to do. Seem to be trying to do something about it. Let us redevelop the bikes with the aerodynamics and stuff like that, and then come back and start again.
0: Well, that's Nick Crowe, a man who has absolutely been there and done it when it comes to the TT sidecars, speaking to Siobhan. She spoke to a number of other teams while she was at the grandstand yesterday afternoon, and you can listen to those interviews at manxradio.com. We have a whole article rounding up all the reaction from yesterday. Just go to our website. I think it's fair to say a real divide in opinion about this one. So What do the fans think? Well, Darren has been catching up with some of the spectators.
3: Wow. Well, you imagine spending all that money coming here.
4: You'd be very upset because, I mean, I've spoke to these guys before, and I remember a few years back, one of them turned around and told me that if they won every race, they'd pay their fuel bill, not even complete their tyre bill. So, I mean, to put everything in place, sponsorship, etc., out their own pocket, build the engines to come here, only to be shut down like that is pretty bad, to be fair.
5: Yeah. Do you think this is a decision that could affect the future of sidecars in the sport?
4: Well, it's kind of a standalone sport anyway. It's nothing like an F1 sidecar. So, I mean, if you were to take a circuit sidecar and run it around here, it'd break in half. Yeah. So they are pretty bespoke at the best of times. So, I mean, if you took the TT away from that class, it might just die. Where else are they going
6: to
4: run?
6: So all effort guys have gone to and all money it costs and it's called off. It just seems a bit strange.
5: Have you seen much of the sidecars this year?
7: Yeah, we saw some yesterday, didn't we? Yesterday afternoon and yesterday evening just before it got cancelled. Yeah. It's always one of the best ones to watch, I think, seeing sidecars go around. It's a good spectacle.
5: Yeah, and how disappointing is it now that you're not going to get to see them for the next 2 weeks?
7: Right. Yeah, pretty disappointing, yeah. But we're looking forward to watching some more in some other spots at sidecars. So. Yeah. It's always sad when...
6: Shame they're not going to get to race. Like I say, it's all action. The guys are really going for it, aren't they? They're committed, aren't they?
0: Well, there we go, the opinion of some fans there. This news about the sidecars, as we say, you can go to that full article at manxradio.com. You can read lots of reaction and listen to a lot of the interviews that Siobhan recorded at the grandstand. It was a very busy afternoon yesterday, soaking up all of that reaction. So, first and foremost, this morning, we'd really like to hear from you, 166-177 studio at manxradio.com, if you'd like to let us know what you think about this. Sean, well, this news came to us just after midday yesterday, and you know, no doubt about it, a sort of shock news and unprecedented news. This has got to be one of the biggest sort of TT stories of all time. You know, the sidecars being dropped from this year's event. You can't sort of really underestimate what a big story this is.
8: Yeah, they're such a big part of TT, aren't they, the sidecars? We see them two races a year, they're out practicing every night, and I think particularly for new fans to the TT, it's so visual, the sidecars, seeing the passenger, you know, hanging out the sidecar a couple of inches off the ground. It's such a, you know, such a spectacle, the sidecars. So, yeah, real shocker, this one. And, you know, looking back at the statements, you know, they talk about this immediate technical and operational review to assess the circumstances surrounding the incident on Wednesday, which in this statement, they don't specifically mention the Crowe brothers, but we know, of course, it was them that were involved in that incident on Wednesday evening. So, just a real shocker, this one.
0: And in terms of the statement, I think it's worth mentioning that actually there really isn't a lot of detail in there. We know very little about what has brought the organisers and those involved to this decision.
8: Yeah, they mention an immediate technical and operational review following the incident earlier this week. They say that was to assess circumstances surrounding the incident and the continued participation of the sidecar class. So exactly what technical element and what operational element that they've been looking at, we just don't know. They've not got into that detail in this statement. They do go on to say that this precautionary measure suspending the class, it is in the interest of competitor and spectator safety, which of course we know safety is very important. And when you see a sidecar having a big crash, you know, it is a concern, of course. But exactly what the concern is, we just don't know.
0: Yeah, absolutely no detail at all on that. So again, as soon as that statement came through, we immediately invited the clerk of the course or another representative there for an interview. And in response, we were told race organisation and the event promoter won't be providing any further comment or participating in interviews at this time. And I should say we were very clearly told that as well. So we've certainly asked, but absolutely no response on that. It looks like, certainly for the time being, we won't get to speak to anybody from the organisation, anybody involved, you know, people involved as to this decision. So we will keep trying on that front. There has been political reaction, though, to this, Sean.
8: Yeah, the MHK for Albury, Castletown and Maloo, Tim Glover, who, of course, is a former commentator at the TT as well. He reached out to the Minister for the Department for Enterprise and also the political member with responsibility for the TT after this announcement was made yesterday. And he posted on his social media to say that he was asking if compensation would be paid to the crews. And this was a big talking point on Man in Line yesterday as well. And he asked about, for example, splitting the race prize pots across the entry, so across all of the teams taking part. And he has actually updated his post since then to confirm that the minister has confirmed that will be happening. So there will be some compensation for the teams. He's also suggested the idea of having a speed controlled parade lap in both either or both of the empty race slots that, of course, have now opened up. He says that this would allow the crews to at least wave to the crowds and for fans to show their appreciation.
9: 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Again, in terms of official detail, we have very little on that front, but certainly lots of reaction from the teams and fans alike. It's all there, the Manx Radio website. 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
9: Well, we have Man in Line on from noon. Andy will be here at midday. It's an open line today. Lots of reaction from you yesterday about the sidecar news. But if you'd like to continue talking about that or indeed anything at all as we look forward to a very busy weekend on the island, Man in Line on from midday. And Chris will be here at 9.
16: Man Benham, for all your business and legal needs.
9: All right, 7:22 and Sian has the headlines now.
8: An MHK is calling for sidecar competitors to be able to take part in a parade lap at this year's TT. Tim Glover, who previously commentated on the event, contacted the Enterprise Minister following the decision to suspend the class from this year's event. Police on the island say they've noticed the Isle of Man mirroring UK trends when it comes to an increase in the number of drug driving arrests. There's significantly more drug driving swabs are being returned positive, despite more roadside alcohol tests being carried out in the UK. And a centralised guide for everything TT related has been created by a regular visitor and fan. It's called IOM Buddy and is aimed at helping those coming to the island for the first time. In international news, a man who plotted a terror attack on a Taylor Swift concert in Vienna in 2024 has been jailed for 15 years. The 21-year-old admitted planning to target fans with knives or homemade bombs. Vice President J.D. Vance says US and Iran are close to a deal, although talks are still ongoing. Reports say negotiations have agreed a draft in Doha, but it still needs Donald Trump's sign-off. And Anthony Gordon is expected to complete his move from Newcastle to Barcelona today. The England international is in Catalonia after having a medical.
9: Coming up, we'll be hearing from the island's hospitality sector about how important TT is for the industry and how they prepare for the days ahead. And following those reports in the UK that drug driving is becoming more prevalent than drink driving, in the next few minutes, we'll be hearing from the island's roads policing unit all about this.
16: Secure tomorrow today, with Man Benham's guidance on powers of attorney and more.
9: And good morning. Can you please wish Jack Monahan a very happy 15th birthday?
0: with love from Mum, Dad, Tom and Lilo, the miniature schnauzer. So there we go. Jack, have a brilliant 50th birthday. You're on the Manx Radio birthday list with Robinsons.

0: Oh, it's good. Billy Lockett and Things Are Looking Up. It's Manx Radio Breakfast, 27 minutes past seven. So qualifying week is coming to an end. The final TT qualifying sessions this morning and this afternoon. And then race week is ahead of us. And of course, a very busy time on the island. We've seen scores of visitors arriving on our shores over the last few days and taking in the hospitality. And we often hear, don't we, how important the racing fortnight is for the pubs, bars and restaurants on the Isle of Man. So how is it going so far? Well, Bushy's TT Village opened last night, while Jack's Bar and Steakhouse in Douglas is preparing for a busy start to the festivities. Darren has been along to speak to Martin Brunschweiler from Bushy's and also Andy Gibbs from Jack's.
1: It's massive now. I mean, we've had a really poor winter, haven't we, with the weather and everything. So with energy costs and what's happening around the world, things have got expensive, so it's become more and more important that we have a good occasion like the TT.
2: How's business been so far?
1: It's as expected, slightly up on last year, which is great. Oh, I don't know what's going to happen next week when the weather starts turning, but all the venues are slightly up. So,
2: do you think there's more people over?
1: It seems to be busier earlier, yeah, it does.
2: Yeah, I was chatting to the Welbeck Hotel and they said a similar thing, actually, that with the increased viewership of the TT, they're actually seeing more people coming over for practice week and also race week. Is that something you might agree with?
1: Yeah, definitely. I mean, people want to experience it, doesn't it? And with the TV coverage and then obviously we've got this film that's getting... So next year should be even better, and especially associated with the TT. I can just imagine it, getting people wanting to come and experience it. So.
2: And going into the weekend and next week, do you have a potential message for anyone looking to go out, especially maybe on Saturday with, like I said, the Champions League final at an earlier time than it's probably normally at? Is there a message for people going out this weekend?
1: Well, there is. I mean, obviously, Jack's is... the sports venue of the Isle of Man, really. We show all the motorsport and obviously very football orientated. So what my message would be to get in earlier, as early as you can, to secure your spot, because we will be full and we probably will have queues at the door like we do normally. I don't know how many Arsenal fans are on the island, but I'm sure there'll be a few with TT fans.
2: Yeah,
1: maybe even a few French guys, PSV fans, I would imagine. We've even put a large screen in Matcham's, so Frank Matcham, so they can watch the TT action, and obviously we'll put the Champions League final on that as well down there.
2: In terms of behaviour, I'm sure quite a lot of people will be having a few pints of alcohol. Is there a message on behaviour as well?
1: Well, obviously, this is my 36th, well, I'd say 36th, we've had a couple where we've missed out through foot and mouth and obviously COVID. But I've been here 36 years, and it's never been the TT fans that are a problem. It's always the locals over the weekends when they add too much and start causing the problem. So the message is to the locals, behave yourselves, because you just get barred. I mean, the TT fans, really, they behave themselves. They just come here for the crack. They want the experience. They don't want to get into trouble. So, you know, they're just here for the atmosphere, not to cause trouble.
2: Bushy's opening day today. How exciting is that?
3: Yeah, very exciting. It's always nerve-wracking, because you just pray that you haven't overlooked anything basic.
2: And that busy weekend, how important is that for businesses, for pubs, for the industry on the island?
3: It's crucial, really. I mean, I know it's an old saying that you shouldn't put all your eggs in one basket, but the TT is just so important to the Isle of Man, and you know, especially people in hospitality, and it's crucial. And you know, it's just we know, and we certainly knew when we had those 2 years of cancellation because of the COVID restrictions, that it absolutely, the island was we were crippled, really, business-wise, for losing two TTs. Yeah, that certainly highlighted how important this all is. And now, fingers crossed, it's going to be as good as usual.
2: Yeah, and obviously we all know about the preparations you put into getting Bushy together. Obviously, it's something like, yeah, now we can see everyone running around to get things sorted.
3: Yes, and it's a massive operation at the Villa. But I do have to stress that it's Key Bar Events, who are the company who run it on behalf of Bushy. So it's an arm's length relationship. But very experienced people. You know, the main person, Harry Barber, he was with me for 25 years prior to that. So it's Harry knows exactly what he's doing. And, you know, in that respect, everything's as usual.
2: Yeah. And in terms of, obviously, you know, being a place that sells alcohol over the TT weekend, TT Race Week as well, sorry. Do you have a, is there a message for locals, for visitors coming in about maybe behaviours or anything to do with that?
3: Yes, I mean, we always just tell people, you know, have enjoy yourselves, have fun, but just don't go over the top. We know from many years of experience that the bikers themselves are the best behaved, you know, they're the best behaved crowd of people you could ever wish for. But unfortunately, we do tend to get a few people, mainly sort of hot-headed locals, young lads, who just seem to go a little bit too far. We just ask them, please, just, you know, try and be sensible and don't overdo it.
0: Well, that's Martin Brunschweiler from Bushies, and also we heard that from Andy Gibbs from Jack's.
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0: Sailings wise today, Mananin is on her way to Liverpool now. She left Douglas about half an hour ago. No, I should say Heysham, I beg your pardon. Mananin is heading to Heysham. She's kind of here, there and everywhere, isn't she? So she's on her way to Heysham at the moment, leaving Douglas 7:05. Manxman, a little bit late, the overnight sailing leaving Heysham. We know she is running an altered timetable, but a little bit later than that. 5:20 she left, so she's due into Douglas at 8:30. Due to leave Douglas at 9:15, so I think that's a bit of a tight turnaround time. We suspect Manxman may be running with some, hopefully, slight delays today. The newspapers, by the way, are on board Manxman, so they will be at least a couple of hours later than normal in the shops. Well, it's almost 7:55, and the weather today, it's all looking very favourable. Dry and bright, spells of sunshine, could be a bit hazy at times. The light or moderate southwesterly winds are freshening up a little, and the temperatures today up to 18 or 19 at best. The sunrise time earlier, 5:04, and a sunset this evening, 10:24.
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1: George Michael and Nile Rodgers. Fantasy, it's Manx Radio Breakfast, almost 21 minutes to 8. And we heard in the news this week that in the UK, significantly more drug driving swabs are returning positive results. That's despite more roadside alcohol tests being carried out. But what's the picture here in the Isle of Man? Well, the Roads Policing Unit is obviously out in force at the moment because of TT. And Amy has been finding out more from two of its officers, Matty Davison and Tom Duke.
2: I think we probably are on trend with the UK in the fact that we are seeing more and more drug drivers on the road relative to drink drivers. Whether that's a cost implication or it's easier to access drugs nowadays, I don't know, but it's definitely becoming a big issue.
3: I think it's always been an issue, hasn't it? We just never had the means before to test for it preliminary at the roadside, where now we do. But it's definitely, I'd say, more arrests for drug driving than there is drink driving.
4: Has that shifted, do you think, then, from seeing more people drug driving compared to drink driving historically?
3: I don't know if there's been a shift as such. I think it's always probably been there. But like we said, it's just the means to test for it.
4: And to know for definite.
3: We're now detecting it more frequently than we would have done before. Not necessarily there's been the shift. I think it's just always been there.
2: I think with like prices across the economy, with alcohol prices obviously going up quite a lot, it's probably easier accessible for people to get drugs nowadays. So although, yes, we can test for it much easier at the roadside, there probably is that little bit, whether it's seen a bit more as an accepted norm. Obviously, there's medicinal cannabis out there now and people can get drugs possibly a bit easier than they used to be able to.
3: Yeah, and I think the thing is as well, like people go out on the weekend, they'll have a drink, they will stay then at home, then they will drive Monday morning, the alcohol will be out of their system. With drugs, they tend to stay in your system for a lot longer. So if you have a heavy weekend on the drugs, for the next few days, 4 or 5 days after, those drugs could still be in your system.
4: Which is something I think people aren't aware of, are they?
3: I think that's why it's probably, we have more detection with it because of the fact that it's in your system for so much longer. So people will go to the pub, have a few drinks, they'll go home, they won't drive the next day. But people who take the drugs 4 or 5 days after, it can still be in your system and it's getting detected.
4: So here on the Isle of Man, what are the penalties for being caught drug driving?
2: So there's a minimum 2-year ban. So if you were caught drug driving and your bloods came back over the specified limit for that drug, there is a minimum 2-year ban, which is more severe than alcohol, which is a 12-month ban. But I think it needs to be. I think alcohol perhaps should have a higher penalty as well. There needs to be a deterrent, doesn't it? Obviously, it's one of those things that ruins people's lives if we obviously go to the opposite end of the spectrum where we deal with the aftermath of what can happen.
4: And of course, we're in the middle of the TT Racing Fortnight at the moment as well, and we see a big influx of visitors coming over here. Do you see spikes in the number of arrests you're having to make in relation to these kind of crimes during this period?
3: Yeah, I think there's been a couple of arrests already, hasn't there? In relation to drug driving.
2: Yeah, certainly through the roads policing team, which we're obviously both part of for TT, we've not had any drink drive arrests yet, but we have had several drug drive arrests. So that in itself falls within the trends that we're talking about, isn't it?
4: And as you guys said as well, you are particularly aware of it because you see how badly it can go wrong.
3: Definitely. Yeah, definitely. Yeah, we see the worst side of things, don't we? But ultimately, we're trying to prevent that from happening, and we don't want to see those events happening. So, yeah, any RTC we go to, we will always do preliminary breath samples, preliminary drug wipes. But like we said, from what we're seeing at the minute, drugs tends to be on the up and ahead of alcohol.
4: How big a priority is it for the Isle of Man Constabulary to be tackling these kind of things and to be catching people doing that as well?
2: Our road network is obviously busy for a small little island, and drug driving, drink driving are one of our fatal five offences. So throughout the UK, there's five offences that would be the things that are thought of to be the most contributing factors to fatal road traffic collision, and drug driving, drink driving is one of those. So it is big in our target list to tackle.
1: From the Roads Policing Unit, that's Matty Davison and Tom Duke speaking to Amy.
0: Man Benham, for all your business and legal needs.
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5: An MHK is calling for sidecar competitors to be able to take part in a parade lap at this year's TT. Tim Glover, who previously commentated on the event, contacted the Enterprise Minister following the decision to suspend the class from this year's races. Two people from the hospitality industry say the TT is massive for the sector. Andy Gibbs from Jack's and Bushy's Brewery founder Martin Brunschweiler are among businesses preparing for TT Race Week. And an Isle of Man resident is nearing the completion of a month-long virtual event in support of the Walton charity's Home from Home accommodation. Since the start of May, Geraldine Pishvey has been counting her steps to ensure she reaches 100,000 by the end of the month. In international news, a man's been jailed for 15 years over a plot to target a Taylor Swift show in Vienna. The 21-year-old Austrian was accused of planning to use knives or homemade explosives to kill people at one of the singer's concerts in 2024. A Blue Origin rocket has exploded in a fireball during a launch pad test in Florida. Officials say no one's been injured and there's no threat to the public. And Luke Littler has regained the Premier League darts title. The teenager beat Luke Humphreys 11-10 in the final at the O2 Arena in London.
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1: 7:45, good morning to the front of the morning's papers. And Labour is planning a shake-up of welfare to get more young people into work. That's the lead for The Guardian, after a report put the cost of youth worklessness at more than £125 billion a year in the UK.
5: In The Eye, Andy Burnham hits back at Tony Blair. He's accusing the former UK Prime Minister of being stuck in a retro mindset. And The Times reckons the Greater Manchester Mayor will defy Mr Blair altogether with plans for a sweeping programme of state intervention.
1: Prostate cancer screening is expected to be restricted to a small number of men in the UK, despite calls for a wider rollout. That's the lead for The Telegraph. And The Mail has the same story, but goes a little bit harder, saying charities are warning that rejecting mass screening will condemn thousands to an avoidable death.
5: The Financial Times has more on the ousting of BP's chairman, Albert Manifold, who's hit back at what he calls lies about his conduct.
1: Jewish people don't feel safe on British streets. That's the headline for The Express.
5: It's all kicking off for FIFA, according to The Sun, reporting the governing body is facing legal action from US states over World Cup ticket prices.
1: And finally, also in football news, The Star says England's World Cup base has been hit by an Ebola public health alert.
5: And on the island today, The Courier has more on the sidecar announcement made by TT organisers yesterday. The headline simply reads, "Sidecars out of TT 2026.
1: That's our main story this morning. We'll return to that after 8 o'clock.
0: Manx Radio Travel, keeping you moving with Quayside Tyres and Service Centre.
1: All right then, starting with the roads, all looking well at the moment. At the Mountain Road, though, is one way in the direction of the TT course. Between Ramsey Hairpin and Craigna Bar, it'll be that way until Tuesday the 9th of June. A week on Tuesday, cycling also prohibited over the mountain while the one-way system is in place. And it's the final day of TT qualifying today, so we have two qualifying sessions, one this morning, one this afternoon. So daytime closures for the TT course. Starting with the mountain section, 8:45. The mountain road will start to close from Barool Park in Ramsey, so just under an hour from now. 9 o'clock it'll close from the bungalow, with the rest of the course closing at 10. First bikes away, 10:30, the superbike and the superstock. So qualifying this morning, qualifying this afternoon, and according to the latest TT schedule, they say by 20 past 5, all roads will be reopened, no later than 20 past 5. First race day tomorrow. tomorrow. Quick look ahead to that. At 9 o'clock in the morning, the mountain section will begin to close. At 10 o'clock, the full TT course will be closed in readiness for the first race. So tomorrow morning, 10:45, it's the Superstock TT Race 1 over 3 laps. And of course, that's the only race now tomorrow, with there not being any sidecars for the rest of this year. More racing on Sunday, a rest day on Monday, but then they're further racing Tuesday and Wednesday of next week. Thursday's a rest day, and then racing a week today, and then the final race a week tomorrow, Saturday 6th of June. That's the Senior TT, of course. You can see the full schedule for the racing and for the road closures at motorsport.manxradio.com. At the airport, a bit of a delay on the departures board. The EasyJet Liverpool flight due at 8:35. That's coming in just over an hour late, meaning the departure due to go afterwards, well, that's running a bit late as well. And for the sailings, Mananin is on her way to Heysham as we speak. She left Douglas at 7:05. Manxman, the overnight sailing, didn't leave till 5:20. She's due in from Heysham at 8:30.
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1: Yeah, there could be some delays to Manxman's sailings today. We'll keep an eye on that for you. But if you spot any problems we're not aware of, 166 177, as long as it's safe and legal to do so. We always appreciate your updates on the roads.

0: The Cranberries and Dreams. It's Manx Radio Breakfast, 6 minutes to eight. And perhaps you listening to us now, you've arrived on our shores for the very first time, or someone you know is planning to head to the TT for the first time this year. Well, a regular visitor has set up what they describe as a centralised platform to give other fans a bit of a beginner's guide to the TT. This is Niall Marshall from County Tyrone in Northern Ireland. He's created IOM Buddy, and he's been telling Darren exactly why.
1: I've been coming over to the TT now for about 10 years, and every year I online and do a bit of research on where to watch and what to do. And there's a lot of good resources there online at the minute, but there's no real centralization where everything's pulled together. So that was the initial aim. And then once I started building it, I started adding in a few more features, first-timer guides and news and media links, information on road closures, and then lots of other features, you know, bars and food, things to do around the island, not just in Douglas. So it sort of snowballed from that initial requirement. It can be difficult for a first timer because there's just so many resources of information, and it can be overwhelming. Like some of the information you might get in the program, some of it you might get it on the official website, some of it you might get on the Visit Isle of Man. But I really wanted like a central resource that brings everything together. And like if you've seen the website, there's a lot of links to those websites that I mentioned, and there's links to the airport, and there's links to the TT bus schedule, and it makes it just a little bit easier then for first timers to find things rather than having to go to various different websites.
2: Yeah, and it's so well detailed as well. I'm sure people who have been coming to the TT for a number of years will probably draw on it as well, because it's just got everything in there.
1: Yeah, I've had some good feedback from newcomers and veterans alike. So, yeah, it's good to see that it's getting a wide audience as such.
2: What kind of feedback have you had?
1: One in particular I got last night was regarding just the viewing spots, and it sort of helped refresh their memory on some spots that they've been to years ago and that they want to go to again. So that was nice feedback to hear, and that's from a guy who's come to the TT for 25 years.
2: How long did it take you to put it together?
1: I had the bare bones done in a few days, and then I've been adding things to it since, so probably a few weeks all in, but I haven't kept track of the number of hours I've put to it, but probably too many.
2: So you said on an email you're coming next week as well. So where's your favourite spot to watch the TT?
1: Good question. I would have to say it's a tie between Hilbury and up at the Craignabah. I often go over on foot passengers, so it's handy to get to from Douglas. And they're very close to the action. I think for a first timer, those two places, you won't go wrong.
0: 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Heading towards 8 o'clock, Sean is here with the news at 8. We'll see how the weather is looking as well. But a quick reminder that the world-famous Red Arrows are returning to the island next week. They'll be bringing their display back to Douglas Bay next Thursday, 4th of June, 7:30. Next Thursday evening, 4th of June, and you'll be able to catch all the action from Douglas Promenade, Douglas Head or Onken Head, wherever your vantage point is. And there'll be full live commentary on Manx Radio as well. Tell you much more about that as we go over the next few days.
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0: Well, the big sidecars news that was announced yesterday, we've had an awful lot of reaction to that, as you can imagine. So we'll reflect on that and bring you up to date with the latest at 10 past 8. Got a full weather update for you as well. We'll see how we're looking for today and for the weekend. Bit of a change on the way, I'm afraid. And then at 8.30, we'll play the Mystery Motorist with Ellen Van Infuels. It's your chance to win with EBF. 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
1: Manx Radio News at 8 o'clock. Moramai, I'm Sean Cowper. An MHK is calling for sidecar competitors to be able to take part in a parade lap at this year's TT. Albury, Castletown and Maloo MHK Tim Glover has been reacting to the announcement that the class has been suspended from this year's races. Mr Glover, who previously commentated on the event for Radio TT, posted on social media that he'd contacted the Enterprise Minister about compensation and has received confirmation that the prize pots will be split between all entrants. He's also asked for there to be a marshal-led, speed-controlled parade lap in the now empty race slots so fans can show their appreciation for the crews. More arrests have been made for drug driving so far this TT than drink driving, according to police here. Anyone caught under the influence of drugs can be banned from driving for 2 years. In the UK, significantly more drug driving swabs are returning positive results, despite more roadside alcohol tests being carried out. Tom Duke and Matty Davison are from the island's Roads Policing Unit.
2: It's definitely an issue, the same as it is in the UK. I think we probably are on trend with the UK in the fact that we are seeing more and more drug drivers on the road relative to drink drivers.
3: There's been a couple of arrests already, hasn't there?
2: In relation to
3: drug driving.
2: Yeah, certainly through the roads policing team, we've not had any drink driver arrests yet, but we have had several drug driver arrests. So that in itself falls within the trends that we're talking about, isn't it?
1: The Isle of Man TT is massive for the hospitality sector. That's come from the chairman at Jack's as the industry gears up for Race Week. A busy week is expected as thousands of visitors and locals look set to take to the island's bars and restaurants. Andy Gibbs says TT is becoming more and more important.
4: It's massive now. I mean, we've had a really poor winter, haven't we, with the weather and everything, so with energy costs and what's happening around the world. Things have got expensive, so it's become more and more important that we have a good occasion like the TT.
1: Two people have been arrested for cycling on the mountain road. Use of bicycles is prohibited on the route while the one-way system is in place throughout TT. The Isle of Man Constabulary's Roads Policing Unit stopped the pair at Windy Corner yesterday. The police say there is clear signage in place warning cyclists against using the road. A centralised guide for everything TT related has been created by a fan. It's aimed at helping those coming to the island for the first time. Called IOM Buddy, it's a website that's been set up by regular visitor Niall Marshall. The Northern Irishman explains why he wanted to make the platform.
5: I've been coming over to the TT now for about 10 years, and every year I go online and do a bit of research on where to watch and what to do. And there's a lot of good resources there online at the minute, but there's no real centralisation where everything's pulled together. So that was the initial aim. And then once I started building it, I started adding in a few more features. First-timer guides.
1: An Isle of Man resident is nearing the completion of a month-long virtual event in support of the Walton Charity's Home from Home accommodation. Since the start of May, Geraldine Pishvey has been counting her steps to ensure she reaches 100,000 by the end of the month. Although she passed her target, she says she's continuing with her step count. She's also aiming to raise £500 for the charity, which she says plays a vital role for families when their relatives are moved to the Walton Hospital.
6: If you've got anybody who has to go over, maybe flown over air ambulance to Walton, their family members will have somewhere to stay that's very close to their loved one. So I just think particularly at this time of year, it's so important to be able to do that challenge.
1: In international news, a man who plotted a terror attack on a Taylor Swift concert in Vienna has told an Austrian court he's sorry before he was sentenced to 15 years in jail. The 21-year-old, who can't be named under Austrian privacy laws, admitted offences that forced three Eras Tour shows to be cancelled in 2024. Sky's Amelia Harper sums up the prosecution case.
7: They said he attempted to buy weapons online, including a machine gun and a hand grenade. They say he also used an Islamic State video to try to build a bomb.
1: A Blue Origin rocket has exploded in a fireball during a launch pad test in Florida. Officials say no one's been injured and there's no threat to the public. And in sport, Luke Littler beat Luke Humphreys to regain the Premier League darts title. The teenage world champion won 11-10 in a thrilling final at London's O2 Arena. Manx Radio News at 8:05, our next at 9 o'clock. 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

0: Sean, and the latest now from Ronald's Way Met Office. A very pleasant day, dry and bright again, spells of sunshine, could be a bit hazy at times. The light or moderate southwesterly winds are freshening a little through the day and still nice and warm, with temperatures reaching 18 or 19 at best. For the weekend then, dry tomorrow morning with bright intervals, but then turning more cloudy ahead of outbreaks of rain developing in the afternoon. Lowering hill fog as well, and also some coastal mist later, especially around the southern and eastern coastlines of the island. A light to moderate south-southwest or southerly wind gradually building to become fresh later. Highs of 16 in the north. So one race tomorrow, first race day, just one race in the morning. So hopefully that should be okay looking at the latest forecast. Sunday, when there's another race, mainly dry and bright, it's looking okay. Sunday, sunny spells, a moderate to fresh west or southwest breeze, and temperatures creeping up to 17 Celsius. In the North Irish Sea, no weather warnings for the next 24 hours. The wind is southwest 4 or 5, decreasing 3 or 4, occasionally 5 during this evening. Backing south-southwest or south overnight. State of sea, slight or moderate, becoming mostly slight later today, and the visibility is mostly good. Tide times in Douglas, the tide is coming back in, which means high water is 1 minute to 11. Low tide later, 5:30. The sunrise time earlier was 4 minutes to 5, and sunset this evening, 24 minutes to 10.
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0: Thank you for being with us this morning. Moramai, it's Friday, the 29th of May.
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0: Womack and Womack, Teardrops on Manx Radio Breakfast, Friday morning. Can you please wish Donna Bennett a very happy birthday? Lots of love from Linda, Moira, Sheena, Paula, Kimberly and all her friends. So Donna, they're all on wishing you a very happy birthday. Have a great day. We will place you delicately onto the Manx Radio birthday list with Robinsons. And if you know anyone who's got a birthday over the next, two or three days now, because on Monday we will be into June, and that means we'll be doing the draw, the monthly draw for a voucher to spend at Robinsons. So if you're on the list already, if you've had a birthday through May, then listen out for that. Chris will be doing it after 9 o'clock on Monday morning. Or if you, as I say, know someone who's got a birthday over the next few days, get them onto that list. Manxman is just approaching Douglas Harbour, fairly late leaving Heysham overnight. She was already running an altered schedule, but I think she picked up a couple of delays yesterday, so didn't leave Heysham till 20 to 5. She is just approaching the harbour now, so in the next 15 minutes or so, hopefully she'll be alongside the pier. Newspapers are on board Manxman, so they will be a couple of hours later than normal in the shops today. She is due to go back out, leaving Douglas for Heysham at 9:15, but I think that is very, very optimistic, actually, looking at things now. So she may well be, hopefully, just slightly delayed leaving Douglas for Heysham this morning. It's done 12 minutes past 8, and well, let's get to our main story this morning. That huge news announced yesterday that there'll be no sidecars competing at this year's TT. Organisers announced yesterday lunchtime that following that incident in Wednesday evening's qualifying, an immediate technical and operational review had taken place, and as a result, the decision was taken to suspend the sidecar class for the remainder of the 2026 event. It's been described as a precautionary measure in the interests of competitor and spectator safety. Well, that incident on Wednesday night involved Manx brothers and defending TT champions Ryan and Callum Crowe. Well, after the news broke yesterday, Siobhan immediately headed to the grandstand to catch up with their dad and three-time TT sidecar race winner Nick Crowe to get his reaction to the news about the sidecars. But first of all, to see how the boys are doing.
1: First of all, the main thing, the important thing, how are they doing today?
2: Yeah, considering the crash and the impact they had, it was really, really, really exceptional. But they were lucky to get out of that alive, and for them to come out with, I'm going to say minor injuries, just a few broken bones and this, that and the other. There was no life-threatening injuries, and the paramedics and the hospital, they couldn't have done more for you. And, all credit to them.
1: And I suppose, as would be the case because it's the Crowe boys, but do you feel the whole island kind of behind you today?
2: Yeah, I've had literally hundreds, if not thousands, of messages and phones and texts and things. There's one thing they do have is good support. They're a pair of good, honest lads, and people like them for what they are, and nothing's a. If anybody wants to speak to them or ask something, they're always willing to go and do things, So yeah, they do have the island behind them, and they appreciate it, Not just Ireland, they have so much fans all over the world,
1: Well, and I can speak for the whole island and the whole station as well, and that we're all wishing them a massive, speedy recovery, because that, no one wants to see that, but no one wants to see it when it's, Manx lads as well, it's our team kind of thing, so. The fallout then today, though, this wider conversation now with the sidecar races being pulled, not necessarily only because of that, we don't know what the backing is, but what's your reaction as a team, I suppose, to that news?
2: From our point of view, it's the, although it's difficult to accept, it's the right decision. I know it's going to not go down well with a lot of the paddock and the crews, and obviously you've got teams from Europe that spent a lot of money to get here, but if they want to keep this event going and if they want to come back next year, it's just the right thing to do. Seem to be trying to do something about it. Let us redevelop the bikes with the aerodynamics and stuff like that, and then come back and start again.
0: Well, there we are. That's the words of Nick Crowe, who has certainly been there and done it when it comes to TT sidecar racing. Siobhan did speak to several other teams as well, and a real divide in opinion from the teams, and indeed sort of just generally on this one. It's one of those sort of huge news stories that has absolutely divided opinion. So you can read a full article about this at manxradio.com and listen to more of those interviews that Siobhan recorded with sidecar teams, and also the fans as well, because there's been a huge reaction to this. What do the fans think? Well, Darren has been catching up with some of the spectators.
3: Wow.
4: Well, you imagine spending all that money coming here.
3: You'd be very upset because, I mean, I've spoke to these guys before, and I remember a few years back, one of them turned around and told me that if they won every race, they'd pay their fuel bill, not even complete their tyre bill. So, I mean, to put everything in place, sponsorship, etc., out their own pocket, build the engines to come here, only to be shut down like that is pretty bad, to be fair.
5: Yeah. You think this is a decision that could affect the future of sidecars in the sport?
3: Well, it's kind of a standalone sport anyway. It's nothing like an F1 sidecar. So, I mean, if you were to take a circuit sidecar and run it around here, break in half. Yeah. So they are pretty bespoke at the best of times. So, I mean, if you took the TT away from that class, it might just die. Where else are they going
6: to
3: run?
6: All effort guys have gone to and all money it costs and it's called off. It just seems a bit strange.
5: Have you seen much of the sidecars this year?
7: Yeah, we saw some yesterday, didn't we? Afternoon and yesterday evening just before it got cancelled.
6: Yeah.
7: It's always one of the best ones to watch, I think, seeing sidecars go around. It's a good spectacle.
5: Yeah, and how disappointing is it now that you're not going to get to see them for the next 2 weeks?
7: Oh, yeah, pretty disappointing, yeah. But we're looking forward to watching some more in some other spots at sidecars. So yeah. It's always sad when...
6: Shame they're not going to get to race. Like I say, it's all action. Guys are really going for it, and they're committed, aren't they?
0: Well, the thoughts of some fans there about this news yesterday. We'd really like to hear from you on this. 166-177 studio@manxradio.com. What are your thoughts on, you know, the financial implications for the teams? Absolutely huge. Well, Sean, let's have a look at this in a bit more detail, because this news came through. It was about 12:15 yesterday afternoon, and no doubt about it, you know, a shock announcement and huge news. This has got to be one of the biggest TT stories of all time, that the sidecars will not be racing at this year's events.
8: Yeah, for an event to be dropped when all the teams are here, they've been out, they've been qualifying already, it really is quite unprecedented. I think the last time we saw a class dropped, it would have been the TT0 bikes, but that was announced months in advance. So for the teams to actually be here and running and find out they're not going to race, as we've been hearing, very disappointing for some of them. And yeah, just a real shocker all round, really. We heard from some of those fans there, just completely blindsided by the news.
0: And some teams, I think, were saying that they've got sort of friends, family travelling over today in readiness for, I think the first sidecar race would have been tomorrow. I think tomorrow afternoon it was planned for. So, yeah, no doubt about it. Unprecedented, huge news. In terms of the statement that came out from race organisers yesterday, very little detail in there. I think it's fair to say it's a vague statement. There's so many questions around this. But in terms of detail, what has led them to this monumental decision? We have very little detail at the moment.
8: Yeah, so they say that following an incident in the third qualifying session for this year's TT races, so that was the qualifying session on Wednesday evening, they undertook a review to assess the circumstances surrounding the incident and the continued participation of the sidecar class. They say that was a technical and operational review. Now, they don't actually make reference to the specific incident, but we know it was the Crowe brothers. We know they were involved in that incident on Wednesday evening. And they don't go into exactly what technical elements they've been looking at. We've heard various different whispers during the rounds, but the organisers themselves have not specified exactly what the technical and operational issues that they've identified are.
0: Now, obviously, with something of this magnitude, there's a lot of interest here on the island, but around the world as well. So immediately, as well as sending Siobhan to the grandstand to speak to teams and get reaction, we got straight on to invite the clerk of the course or another representative for interview. And in response, we were told race organisation and the event promoter won't be providing any further comment or participating in interviews at this time. And we should say we were told very clearly by government that there would be no interviews. We were absolutely told no interviews at this time. So we really wanted to speak to somebody involved in this decision. What has led the organisers to get to this point? Awful lot of questions surrounding this. So we've certainly tried and will continue to try on that front, and hopefully more detail will come out from organisers in the coming sort of hours and days. Sean, there has been some political reaction to this though.
8: Yeah, the MHK for Arbury, Castletown and Maloo, Tim Glover, who of course also is a former commentator for Radio TT at this particular event, He has commented on his social media page saying that he emailed the minister and the political member responsible for TT to ask if any compensation would be paid to the crews, such as splitting the race prize pots. And actually, the minister has since come back to him and confirmed that that is something that will be happening. Mr. Glover also asking if there will be a marshal-led speed-controlled parade lap in one or both of the now empty race slots. He says this would allow them to at least wave to the crowds and for fans to show their appreciation.
9: Well, there we go. We are due to speak to Mr. Glover this morning, so as soon as we do, we'll get that online and bring you that interview in due course. Your thoughts then, as we say, you're more than welcome to get in touch. Terry says, good morning, I totally back Tim Glover. The sidecars should have a parade lap. And one listener says, if Nick Crowe thinks this is the right thing to do, then really, it has to be.
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0: Well, we have Man in Line on from noon today. It's an open line with Andy. So if you'd like to get in touch about perhaps the sidecars or indeed anything at all, you can do so then. And Chris will be here at 9 for Friday's morning show.
1: Man Benham, for all your business and legal needs.
0: Well, it's now 8:23 and Sian has the headlines.
2: An MHK says the Enterprise Minister has confirmed the sidecar prize pot will be split between competitors. Tim Glover, who previously commentated on the event, contacted the minister after yesterday's announcement that the class has been suspended for the rest of this year. The founder of a Manx brewery is urging those heading to the island's pubs and bars to be respectful over the busy TT period. Martin Brunschweiler of Bushies says the period is massive for the hospitality sector on the island. And a centralised guide for everything TT-related has been created by a regular visitor and fan. It's called IOM Buddy and it's aimed at helping those coming to the island for the first time. In international news, a man's been jailed for 15 years over a plot to target a Taylor Swift show in Vienna. The 21-year-old Austrian was accused of planning to use knives or homemade explosives to kill people at one of the singer's concerts in 2024. NATO's hit out at Russia's recklessness after a drone hit a block of flats in Romania close to the border with Ukraine. Meanwhile, Kyiv's accused Moscow of attacking a cargo ship in the southern Odessa region. And Jannik Sinner says it's most likely he won't play any grass court tennis tournaments into Wimbledon following a shock second round exit at the French Open. The world number one struggled in the heat in his 5-set defeat.
1: Secure tomorrow today with Man Benham's guidance on powers of attorney and more.
0: Well, it's the final day of qualifying for TT 2026, so the mountain section of the course will start to close at 8:45. So in 20 minutes from now, the mountain will start to close at 8:45 from Barul Park in Ramsey, 9 o'clock from the bungalow, with the full TT course closing 10 o'clock this morning in readiness for two qualifying sessions this morning and then the second one this afternoon.

0: Shakedown on Manx Radio Breakfast. So the final day of TT qualifying today with that morning and afternoon session. First race day tomorrow with just the one race tomorrow now. That's the Superstock TT Race 1 over three laps in the morning. The mountain will start to close 9 o'clock. The full course closed by 10 in readiness for that race tomorrow. 10:45, the Superstock TT race is due to be away. Racing on Sunday afternoon. Rest day on Monday and then further racing through next week. You can get the full schedule of all the racing and the road closures at motorsport.manxradio.com. And our sister station, Manx Radio Motorsport, on the air. There'll be full commentary of today's qualifying and all the racing from our team at the grandstand. Well, we're approaching 8:30 now, and there are just 3 days to go before the Walk for Walton fundraiser challenge comes to an end. And one Isle of Man resident is trying to raise as much money as she can in that time. The challenge requires people to complete 100,000 steps throughout the month of May, and so far Geraldine Pishvai has met and surpassed the step requirement. She's now hoping to reach her donation target of £500 for the Walton Centre charity, supporting its Home from Home Relatives Accommodation Initiative. Geraldine, who's also the secretary of Nazim's Manx Brain Tumour Charity, has been speaking to Chanel.
1: It's amazing, though, just walking round the house and in your daily life, how many steps you do incur. So, yeah, so I've managed to do that, but I'm carrying on because it's so important to raise awareness and raise the money for that particular charity. This year's fundraiser is supporting the charity's Home from Home accommodation project. So, you know, if you've got anybody who has to go over, maybe flown over air ambulance to Walton, their family members will have somewhere to stay that's very close to their loved one. So I just think particularly at this time of year, it's so important to be able to do that challenge. So I'm in for it. I've paid £10 entry fee. I've got a Walk for Walton t-shirt, and at the end I'll get a completion medal. So it's just allowing families to stay close to their loved ones who will be undergoing some life-saving treatment at Walton.
2: How much would you like to raise by the end of your challenge?
1: I've only put £500 on that target because people are very, very generous on the Isle of Man. They always support Nazim's charity, and I've put down £500. And I've just gone past the halfway mark with still a few more days to go. But it's a lot of it is about raising awareness of the service that they provide on the Wirral to Isle of Man residents, really. But Nazim herself had a lot of treatment at Walton. I think she was admitted about three times to Walton. So it's good to be able to give back. And the charity, Nassim's charity, has actually given them £5,000 this year for their Home from Home service. I just think that, you know, this time of year, with all the bikers with head injuries and that sort of thing, and the families have to go and get some support from Walton Neuro, it's important to fundraise for that particular service.
0: Well, that was Geraldine Pishvai speaking to Chanel about the Walk for Walton fundraiser challenge. And you can find out much more about this at manxradio.com.
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10: with Ellen Vannin Fuels.
0: Well, here we go then. It's the big prize giveaway day, finals Friday, as we used to say. We've got the £50 worth of road fuel to give away from EVF. Good morning to all the team at Ellen Vannin Fuels. They're busy at the moment, loads on the go throughout TT at their various stores around the island. You can follow them on Facebook if you want to keep up to date with all the latest on that. Give them a like and sort of share it all around. Do the likey sharey thing again, as we used to say, EVF on Facebook. So all you've got to do to get your name in the draw to win the £50 worth of road fuel is tell us who is today's mystery motorist. Bit of a lucky dip this week in terms of where we're at and where we're going, you know, fields of expertise, occupations, that kind of thing. It was yesterday Sir Alex Ferguson, the Man United manager for 1986 even, let's get that right, 1986 through until I think it was 2013. Was that when he stood down? He was replaced by David Moyes initially, if I remember rightly. Yep, Sean's giving me the nod, this is all good. So yeah, Alex Ferguson yesterday, who is it going to be today? Well, let's jump in the Manx Radio Motor and see if we can work out who is this.
11: And I was feeling a little bit lonely.
0: Oh, that's a distinctive voice. That is such a distinctive voice, isn't it? So who could that be this morning?
11: And I was feeling a little bit lonely.
0: 166177 on the text.
11: And I was feeling a little bit lonely.
0: You can email studio@manxradio.com. We should have a bit of fun with this one today.
11: And I was feeling a little bit lonely.
0: Let's have your guess then. Get your name in the draw. We'll do between now and nine for the road fuel from Ellen Vannin Fuels.
11: And I was feeling a little bit lonely.

0: Billy Joel here on Manx Radio Breakfast. And we had CeeLo Green at Forget You Friday morning. Thank you for being with us. Have you worked this out yet?
1: And I was feeling a little bit lonely.
0: Oh, we love this. Are you working it out? Today's Mystery Motorist with Ellen Vanning Fuels. We'll see how you're doing in a moment.
2: Man Benham, for all your business and legal needs.
0: It's just gone 20 to 9. We can join Sian now for the headlines.
3: An MHK is calling for sidecar competitors to be able to take part in a parade lap at this year's TT. Tim Glover, who previously commentated on the event, contacted the Enterprise Minister following the decision to suspend the class from this year's races. Roads around the TT course will begin to close in the next few minutes ahead of today's qualifying session. The mountain road will be shutting from 8:45, with the rest of the course closing from 10. And two people have been arrested for cycling on the mountain road. The Isle of Man Constabulary's Roads Policing Unit stopped the pair at Windy Corner yesterday. Bicycles aren't allowed on the route during TT. In international news, a man's apologised after admitting to planning to carry out a terror attack at a Taylor Swift concert in Vienna in 2024. The 21-year-old's been sentenced to 15 years in prison after intending to target fans with knives or homemade bombs. European leaders have come out in support of Romania after Russian drones hit a block of flats close to its border with Ukraine. France is demanding an explanation from its Russian ambassador, while Poland's called the actions dangerous. And a mural's going up on the side of a house in Clydebank in honour of local hero and Scotland World Cup star John McGinn. A team of five painters will spend 10 days on the 25-foot work in the Aston Villa midfielder's hometown.
2: Secure tomorrow today with Man Benham's guidance on powers of attorney and more.
0: Let's see how you're doing then.
4: The Mystery Motorist with Ellen Vanning Fuels.
0: Well, not too bad to begin with. We are doing rather well so far.
1: And I was feeling a little bit lonely.
0: A number of guests is coming in though for Sandy Toksvig. It's nothing to do with Sandy Toksvig. You can sort of see where you know, there's a slight hint, isn't there? Julie Walters is incorrect as well, but getting it right. Gail and Mike in a breezy Laxey. Joan in a sunny Douglas. Linda in a windy but warm Braddon. George in the West is there as well. Granny Angie has got it right. Morning Angie. Sam in Peel. Finton at Cronkidbury. Dave Corkill in a sunny Ramsey. And even more correct guests is coming in before my very, very eyes. Tim in Colby is there as well. Margaret McGowan in Onken. Good morning, Margaret. Well done. Thank you very much for your guest. And we have Jenny C in Colby. We will enjoy the sunshine today. So let's get your name in this prize draw then. £50 worth of road fuel from Ellen Vanning Fuels, who is today's mystery motorist.
1: And I was feeling a little bit lonely. I won't say I was missing my husband, because I wasn't.
0: Oh, there we go. There's plenty to be going on with there. And, you know, whether you give me sort of one of two names, there's a little extra hint for you. We're not fussy this morning on the brink of a busy old weekend on the Isle of Man. We'll take either name, that's fine. So 166, 177, email studio@manxradio.com.
1: And I was feeling a little bit lonely. I won't say I was missing my husband, because I wasn't.
0: We have £50 worth of road fuel to give away from Ellen Vanning Fuels. If you can tell us, who is Friday morning's mystery motorist? Over to you. Last chance if you want to have a go.
1: I was feeling a little bit lonely. I won't say I was missing my husband, because I wasn't.
0: And while you think about it for one last time, here he is. New one from Niall Horan on Manx Radio. Little More Time. It's just gone 8:45. Chris is here at 9, and we've got Andy on Manning Line from noon.

0: That's good. New one from Niall Horan on Manx Radio.
1: The Mystery Motorist with Ellen Vannin Fuels.
0: 11 minutes to nine. We've done all right on this one in the end.
2: And I was feeling a little bit lonely. I won't say I was missing my husband because I wasn't.
0: Nice. Actually, in fairness to you, we've been doing very well right from the beginning on this one. So many correct guesses coming in. Diane in a sunny Balagary, good morning to you. We have this one here, Pam in Douglas, the Gellings, good morning. You're all bang on. Pam in a sunny Onken, you are there as well. Francis and Carolyn in Laxey, Adrian in Ramsey, Julie in a very breezy but sunny Laxey, Joe at the Wildlife Park, morning Joe. You are bang on as well. We've got Colin in Peel, Geraldine in Castletown, Michelle in Ballabeg as well. Again, just so many correct guesses today. We won't get time to mention all of the correct guesses, but thank you so much if you have been in touch. We always appreciate your texts and emails right throughout the week. So yeah, I think we got there, didn't we? Yes, from Moonee Ponds, a suburb of Melbourne, housewife as she was originally, going on to be, what does she used to call it, a global, it was megastar, but then it became like a sort of a ridiculous, a brilliant stuff. We love this lady and her alter ego as well. Yeah, I think we got there, didn't we?
2: And I went to the south of France. I'd never been there, didn't know quite what it was, except that it was in the south and it was France. I was walking along a beach and I was feeling a little bit lonely. I won't say I was missing my husband because I wasn't. But the lapping of the water reminded me just a little bit of him. And I was walking along and I saw this man.
1: The Mystery Motorist.
0: Just wonderful, isn't it? I mean, did it ever come any better than that? On there, one of the many famous interviews with Michael Parkinson. Barry Humphreys, a.k.a. Dame Edna Everidge, this morning. So well done. I think it was a gigastar she used to refer to herself as. So Dame Edna was the answer this morning. So many great clips on YouTube. Some of those Parkinson interviews, genuinely some of the finest comedy of all time. So well done. If you worked out Dame Edna, who's the weekly winner then? We have this 50 quid's worth of road fuel to give away from EVF. When we did Dean Harrison on Wednesday, he'll be out there today, won't he? Fran in Douglas. Fran, congratulations. Well done. You are our weekly winner. 50 quid's worth of road fuel is yours. We will be in touch and the Mystery Motorist is back on Monday.
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0: Well, look at that in a flash. Breakfast is done for another week. Have a brilliant weekend. We're back on Monday at 6. And here he is. My old mate is with you now to take you through the morning.
1: All right, my old macker.
0: All right, cocker.
1: What's going on?
0: Well, what is going on? That is the question on everybody's lips, isn't it? It's all going on, I think.
1: Well, it is going on.
0: Isn't it? So, yeah, we got qualifying this morning.
1: What's going on today?
0: And this afternoon. Yeah. Yes. Yeah, so the mountain road is in the process of shutting as we speak.
1: Yes, it means I'm going to have to take my chances in Foxtel.
0: Oh, yes, because the full course closing at 10, and it will, when you go home later, go to Foxtel, then cut down that way. Arch and Lucan could be a bit busy, I think.
1: I'm not sure if I'm allowed there anymore.
0: Well, I've heard that, yeah. So
1: I'm just going to go for it.
0: You just watch out.
1: Have a good weekend.
0: Bye-bye.
2: Radio News at 9 o'clock, Moramai. I'm Sean Cowper. Roads around the TT course have started to close ahead of today's qualifying session. The mountain road is now closed, with the rest of the course shutting at 10 o'clock. Qualifying 4 gets underway at 10:30 with the superbikes and superstocks out first, followed by the supersports and sport bikes at 12:30. The superbikes and superstocks will be back out for qualifying 5 at 2 p.m, with the supersports and sport bikes back on the course at 3:15. Organisers say all roads are due to reopen by 5:20. The Isle of Man TT is so important for the hospitality sector. That's come from the founder of Bush's Brewery as the industry gears up for Race Week. A busy week is expected as thousands of visitors and locals look set to take to the island's bars and restaurants. Martin Brunchweiler is asking people to be respectful over the next 10 days.
3: Enjoy yourselves, have fun, but just don't go over the top. We know from many years of experience that the bikers themselves are the best behaved, they're the best behaved crowd of people you could ever wish for.
2: An Isle of Man resident is nearing the completion of a month-long virtual event in support of the Walton Charity's Home from Home accommodation. Since the start of May, Geraldine Pishvey has been counting her steps to ensure she reaches 100,000 by the end of the month. Although she's already passed her target, she's still continuing and is aiming to raise £500 for the charity, which she says plays a vital role for families when their relatives are moved to the Walton Hospital.
4: If you've got anybody who has to go over, maybe flown over air ambulance to Walton, their family members will have somewhere to stay that's very close to their loved one. So I just think particularly at this time of year, it's so important to be able to do that challenge.
2: In international news, a man's apologised after admitting to planning to carry out a terror attack at a Taylor Swift concert in Vienna in 2024. The 21-year-old's been sentenced to 15 years in prison after intending to target fans with knives or homemade bombs. European leaders have come out in support of Romania after Russian drones hit a block of flats close to its border with Ukraine. France is demanding an explanation from its Russian ambassador, while Poland has called the actions dangerous. And in sport, Arsenal's Kai Havertz says he's certain his side will beat holders Paris Saint-Germain and win the Champions League tomorrow night in Budapest. He was the goalscorer when Chelsea won the final 5 years ago in Porto. Manx Radio News at coming up to 9:03, our next at 10 o'clock. 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
1: Okay, today, dry and bright, spells of sunshine, hazy at times though, moderate to fresh southwesterlies. Will moderate this afternoon, temperature 18 or 19 at best. Dry tomorrow morning, bright intervals turns cloudy, outbreaks of rain tomorrow afternoon and tomorrow evening, oh dear.
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1: Good morning, welcome to Finals Friday. It's Bad Joe Day today as well. 4 minutes past nine, me and you on the wireless until midday.

Happy birthday, Charles of England. Charles II, born today in 1630. He died in 1685. Who else is on the list? LaToya Jackson, eldest sister of Janet, 69 today. And Rebbe Jackson, eldest of the Jackson clan, 76. John F. Kennedy, born today in 1917, assassinated in 1963. Mel B from the Spice Girls, 51. Noel Gallagher from Oasis, 59. It's all going on here. Who else to mention? I think that might be a lot. Rupert Everett, the actor, celebrates his birthday today. He's 67. All right, 166177 is our text number. You can email studio@manxradio.com to talk to Studio 2, or indeed you can use WhatsApp. Bad Joke Friday. If you've got any bad jokes, get them in. You may be featured in the Morning Show Bad Joke book, which comes out towards the end of the year.

thank you to the Quo fan in Ramsey, who tells me that Francis Rossi was born today in 1949. Happy birthday, Francis Rossi, and happy birthday, or if you're a regular listener, you'll know all about Carol and Bradley and Ron, who are currently in the Alsace region of France. Bonjour, Chris. Can I put myself on the birthday list, as Ron doesn't do texts? It's canned heat again today in France. Highs today of 28 on the road again in the Alsace region. Have a fantastic birthday, Carol. Thanks for getting in touch.

0: Alex Barty, Don't Give Me Your Life. Don't Give Me Your Life, I don't want it, mine's bad enough already. Morning to you, Chris. Foxtail, shh, keep quiet, or you'll wake the three-eyed, 12-fingered people eaters, says Andy. Andy's on his way in the middle of the forest, in the middle of the island, with the two masts on it. He's on the Archalligan Road, on the way to Douglas. Good man. What did the zebra, if you like, say the first time he saw a piano? Hello, Dad. Wow. Text or email for Bad Joke Friday. You'd be very welcome. What was I going to tell you? Oh, it's International Paperclip Day today. Whenever I think of paperclips, I think of Mr. Paperclip, who used to appear on our computer screens years ago. Was he a Google assistant, was he? Mr. Paperclip, do you remember him? In America, it's National Cocker Van Day.
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0: Melanie C, I'll make you sweat. Samantha and Joseph in Port Erin, it's Bad Joke Friday. Where do spiders play football? Webley. You see, that's very good. We like that. It's one of the better ones. Or is it? I don't know. It's up to you. Who else have we got here? Phil's been in touch to fill up some blanks here. Three anniversaries, one birthday already mentioned, and two Manx anniversaries. We lost DJ David Jeffries today in 2003. Is it that long ago? Lester Piggott today in 2022, and Loretta Swift in 2025. Francis Rossi, born today in 1949, and the steam packet's Mona's Queen three, the third, was sunk at Dunkirk today in 1940. Joey Dunlop officially opened the new Southern Hundred headquarters, affectionately known as the Hut, which it replaced today in 1994. Phil, thanks very much indeed for getting in touch. 166177, the text number, email studio@manxradio.com.
1: I think my hair stopped growing. Is that even a thing? 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Maybe it's a metaphor. Is it even that deep? I think my hair stopped growing. 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I called Phil a couple times. He's probably sick of me. 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

0: Da-da-da. Thank you very much. Nick Jonas, Gut Punch. Ouch. 9:27. After these, we're in the More Music Hour.
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7: Girl, I'm about to have a panic attack. I

All roads closed around the 37 and 3 quarter mile mountain course in just under 25 minutes at 10 o'clock. So we have a safe qualifying series today. And the weather dry and bright, spells of sunshine, moderate to fresh southwesterly winds, fall light to moderate this evening. Temperature 18 or 19. Now tomorrow morning is bright, turns cloudy ahead of outbreaks of rain arriving tomorrow afternoon and tomorrow evening, with lowering hill fogs and coastal mist around the south of the island. Well, I hope they're wrong, but, well, we'll see. Bad Joe Friday, thank you, Gaz. Why do fish live in salt water? Because pepper makes them sneeze. John in Ramsey, morning to you. My friend asked me if I would join in with our local orchestra. I said, OK, you can count me in. Andy, what do you call a rooster who brings too much burgundy? A cockaholic.

Damien Rice, Cannonball. There's a lovely story in the Daily Mail today about a farmer who sprayed slurry over dozens of luxury cars parked illegally in his field because trespassing urban day trippers from the city don't respect the countryside. Love it. He lives somewhere in the Lake District and took a tanker of slurry down there and covered at least 20 vehicles, Mercedes, Jaguars and BMWs. They ignored the signs on the gate to his field and just parked there in the Lake District because they thought they could. It's a lovely example of taking the law into your own hands. 20 to 10 from the island's number one. On the island's number one, Alison Limerick, Make It On My Own.

Okay, three quarters of an hour or thereabouts. We'll reveal the answer to this week's Make the Break and give away, more importantly, a bag full of Max Radio Purple stuff. Elle, good morning to you. Another anniversary and a sad one today as well. Today also marks the anniversary of Swiss rider Peter Jarman's death in 2003. Yeah. What do you call a rooster? Oh, yeah, we've got that one already, haven't we? Have you got a double bubble there, Andy? By the way, how's the hay fever going? Yeah, mine's going wonderfully, thank you very much. Morning to Tony on Dartmoor. Cooler in Devon today. Went for a run with Andy Wynn this morning. He doesn't run anywhere.

Paul Young, Come Back and Stay from 1983. Paul Young is a keen biker, collects Harley Davidsons. Well, let's face it, someone's got to.

from a cloudy, windy Dublin, says John. It appears our local crows have lost the ability to communicate. And we're now going to investigate the cause. That's terrible.

Chicane with Myra Brennan and Saltwater. 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

0: Now then, Sarah is in a dull onken. Bad joke Friday. What do prisoners use to call each other? Cell phones. You see, that's genius. Susie, friend of the show, friend of the station, in a rainy Sutton Coldfield. Cooler, though, thank goodness. 23 this afternoon, so I'm off to Tesco. Go to Tesco now before it gets too hot. Get me some grapes, will you? Thank you very much. This is Manx Radio.
1: Manx Radio News at 10 o'clock, Moramai. I'm Sean Cowper. Roads around the TT course are now closed ahead of the final day of qualifying for this year's races. Qualifying 4 gets underway at 1:30 with the Superbikes and Superstocks out first, followed by the Supersports and Sportbikes at 12:30. The Superbikes and Superstocks will be back out for qualifying 5 at 2 p.m, with the Supersports and Sportbikes taking to the course again from 3:15 p.m. Organisers say all roads are due to reopen by 5:20. More arrests have been made for drug driving so far this TT than drink driving, according to police on the island. Anyone caught under the influence of drugs can be banned from driving for 2 years. In the UK, significantly more drug driving swabs are returning positive results, despite more roadside alcohol tests being carried out. Tom Duke and Matty Davison are from the Roads Policing Unit.
2: It's definitely an issue, the same as it is in the UK. I think we probably are on trend with the UK in the fact that we are seeing more and more drug drivers on the road relative to drink drivers.
3: There's been a couple of arrests already, hasn't there?
2: In relation to
3: drug driving.
2: Yeah, certainly through the roads policing team, we've not had any drink driver arrests yet, but we have had several drug driver arrests. So that in itself falls within the trends that we're talking about, isn't it?
1: The Isle of Man TT is massive for the island's hospitality sector. That's from the manager at Jack's as the industry gears up for race week. A busy week is expected as thousands of visitors and locals look set to take to the island's bars and restaurants. Andy Gibbs says TT is becoming more and more important.
4: It's massive now. I mean, we've had a really poor winter, haven't we, with the weather and everything. So with energy costs and what's happening around the world, things have got expensive. So it's become more and more important that we have a good occasion like the TT.
1: In international news, a man's apologised after admitting he planned a terror attack at a Taylor Swift concert in Vienna. The 21-year-old's been sentenced to 15 years in prison after contacting Islamic State online. 3 Eras Tour shows had to be cancelled in 2024. NATO has promised to bolster its defences after a Russian drone hit a block of flats in Romania. It came during an overnight attack on its border region with Ukraine, and the alliance condemned Russia's recklessness. And in sport, Luke Littler says he wanted to quit darts because of fan abuse before winning the Premier League again last night. The world champion beat Luke Humphreys 11-10 at London's O2 Arena. Manx Radio News at coming up to 10:03, our next at 11 o'clock. 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
0: Dry and bright spells of sunshine, hazy at times, moderate to fresh southwesterly winds, will fall light to moderate later on. Highs of 18, maybe 19. Dry tomorrow morning, bright intervals, it turns cloudy tomorrow afternoon. Rain arrives, lowering hill fog and some coastal mist, highs of 16.
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Blur with Park Life featuring Phil Daniels from Quadrophenia. Jimmy! 166177 use WhatsApp if you like. Susie says, which knight invented King Arthur's round table? This is an old school playground joke. Circumference. What do you call a belt made of watches? A waste of time. My mate ordered a stripper, says Tony in Devon, for his birthday on his Tesco reward card. She only took 10% off.

0: John in Ramsey has another joke for us. My wife has complained for the last 25 years that I don't put the cap back on the toothpaste after I've used it. So as it was our anniversary, I decided I would make the effort and put the cap back on after I'd used the toothpaste. A week later, at dinner, my wife asked me, why have you stopped brushing your teeth? Marriage relationships really are difficult. Yeah, they can be.
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1: All things being equal, qualifying begins for today in just over 10 minutes' time at 10:30.

used to play that all the time. I haven't played that for a while. Pharrell Williams, Happy. He's 13 years old already, that song. Chris Aaron, Chris at Port Erin Pets, morning to you. Morning, Chris. Apparently Picasso was burgled and drew a picture for the police. They arrested a horse and two sardines.

0: Nickelback, When We Stand Together. It's 10:30. I don't know how we managed to do that. You know what I'm like with timing. Did you get it this week?
1: Stay sharp to the bottom of the glass.
0: What stays sharp to the bottom of the glass? Harp. Stay sharp. Harp Lager, which I always thought was revolting, quite frankly, and it appears that most of you do as well. Big Rod in Sunnyfield, well done. The bag of Manx Radio, unimportant, purple things are yours. I haven't seen Harp Lager for years. Apparently, they drink it all the time in Northern Ireland. Is that right? Anyway, Big Rod in Sunnyfield, well done. We'll do a new one for you on Monday. At about 10:30. Drop Dead, this is Olivia Rodrigo on the way Planet Funk, and then it's Covered Under the Stairs time.

0: whenever I play that. Just reminds me of the darts. Oi, oi, oi. Planet Funk, Chase the Sun, and Olivia Rodrigo, Drop Dead. Should we do this?
1: The Chris Williams Cupboard Under the Stairs.
0: Why not? T-Chest S, Under the Stairs, from the album Gaucho from 1980, Steely Dan.

Well, for many years, that's been my favourite Steely Dan track in a cast of hundreds. T-Chest S, Under the Stairs, The Glamour Profession, from the album Gaucho, which, well, it was released after Asia, and everybody said, well, it's not as good, it's not as good. But, you know, keep listening to it, you know? Morning, Kingo. Steely Dan fan, loving the song. Oh, we're loving you listening. Thank you very much.

Luther Vandross, Never Too Much. Take us to news time at 11 o'clock with a bit of Kate Bush and a memory from the Backman Turner Overdrive. Andy Wintz on the Man in Line in just over an hour's time after the midday news. It's an open line today. Andy's number to the studio, 66 13 68.

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6: 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We're looking for a new tea lady. 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
7: Manx Radio News at 11 o'clock. Moramai, I'm Sean Cowper. The clerk of the TT course says this is not the end for sidecars at the event after the class was suspended for the remainder of 2026. Following a red flag incident on Wednesday in three-wheeled practice, race organisers took the decision to halt all sidecar racing activity for the class this year. Gary Thompson told Radio TT it's taking into account a number of incidents over the last few years and possible concerns over the aerodynamics on the outfits right now.
8: Not so much in recent years, but in years gone by, the race organisers kind of reacted following an incident, and it's been reactive. And what we try to be now is very much proactive. We just want to err on the side of caution. And I know that's tremendously disappointing for the sidecar class. Yeah, well, it's disappointing for everybody, but I think had Wednesday night turned out different, there'd be far more questions what they are now.
7: Mr. Thompson adds a consultation process with sidecar teams on the future of the class will take place going forward. Two people have been arrested for cycling on the mountain road. Use of bicycles is prohibited on the route while the one-way system is in place throughout TT. The Isle of Man Constabulary's Roads Policing Unit stopped the pair at Windy Corner yesterday. The co-owner of Taylor's Fun Fair, which is set up on Douglas Promenade for the duration of TT, is assuring families that all rides are safe. It's after a post on social media where a parent alleged one ride was sitting on the railings of the promenade. Dave Taylor says all rides are inspected before getting to the island and after arriving, and that the same ride has been in that spot for 15 years. He added the ride is fastened to the floor.
9: The actual ride itself's on the prom. Trailer sits here and the central thing sits on it. Underneath the ride, there's arms that swing out for the floor to sit on. And then if you look carefully at the ride, we've put two or three extra stanchions there just to stop any bouncing. But the ride's completely enclosed, but that ride has been on there 15 years.
7: And as a reminder, roads around the TT course are currently closed as the final day of qualifying takes place. In international news, the head of NATO says Russia is a danger to all after two drones from Moscow hit an apartment block in Romania. The strike happened near the border with Ukraine. There's been a massive explosion in the US after a rocket from Jeff Bezos's company Blue Origin turned into a fireball. It shook homes in nearby Florida, but no one was hurt. And Tim Allen says British fans are even more obsessed with Toy Story than audiences in the US. The actor reunited with Tom Hanks in London last night for the premiere of the fifth film in the franchise. Manx Radio News at 3 minutes past 11, our next at midday. 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
6: Okay, today dry and bright, spells of sunshine, highs of 18 or 19. Tomorrow morning, bright intervals, turns cloudy ahead of outbreaks of rain. Tomorrow afternoon and tomorrow evening, lowering hill fog, coastal mist, highs of 16. Mainly dry and bright on Sunday.
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13: You are an exceptionally boisterous fellow, and in the course of your boisterous behaviour, you appear to be chewing some sort of gum. It's a very eccentric contact. I mean, I have great aspirations for you to be a statesman, but I think your apprenticeship still has some distance to travel.

Craig David, Walking Away. And before that, Vampire Weekend, Worship You. Yeah, this whole Doris the Tea Lady thing is very perplexing. I'll explain more tomorrow morning. Anyway, we're looking for a new tea lady for Carnaby Street. If you fancy joining the time train, let us know. 11 minutes past 11. We've got some more Steely Dan fans. Dave P is a Steely Dan fan. I agree, Gaucho's a brilliant album. It is worth listening to again. If you haven't heard it for a while, dig it out and have a listen. That's what The Cupboard Under the Stairs is all about, just to jog your memory. Janet says, I love Steely Dan. Don't hear enough on the radio. This is new from Take That. It's called You're a Superstar.

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9: 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Utmost caution is to be observed. 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

0: on the floor. Thank you, Jennifer Lopez and Pitbull on the floor. Now then, the snip of the hit, to name it and think, yeah, all right.
1: The Chris Williams snip of the hit with Essential Aromas.
0: He does it far better than I do. The £20 voucher from Essential Aromas closed during the TT fortnight, but they'll look after you and we'll sort the voucher out for you so that it's available for you as soon as they come back. What was this? Who was that? Wasn't Status Quo. Was it? No. It was a slow burner from Tuesday, but you did very well. Now there's the snip. 1974, of course, Mudd's Tiger Feet was our snip of the hit to name in win this week. Shorten the week as well. We'll do another one on Monday. We've got a short week next week because I'm not here on Friday, which used to be senior race day. It's a bank holiday on the island, isn't it? Yeah, it is. So I've got the day off. Monk Percival sitting here for you this time next week. Mudd's Tiger Feet, the snip of the hit with Essential Aromas. Who's the winner this week of the £20 voucher? Debbie in Bride. Well done, Debbie. Loving your work. Have a new one for you on Monday at 11:30.

Scarlett Johansson, Pete Yawn, Relator, and Lisa Stansfield, The Real Thing. Well, this is very dramatic. That was Richard Ashcroft.

you know, it's amazing what you see sometimes, isn't it? Connor Cummins on his race bike going across the swing bridge in Douglas. Wings, Paul McCartney, listen to what the man said. Richard Ashcroft. A song for the lovers. It's 11:45.

Now, the Bell Stars, it's a sign of the times. Ain't that the truth? Have yourselves a fantastic weekend. If you can join me in the morning for Carnaby Street, you would be very welcome. We climb aboard the time train at 8 o'clock tomorrow morning for a couple of hours. And it's the last programme of the month, which means it's Grand Draw Day for three tickets for the ABBA Legends train. Andy Wintz next after the midday news. It's an open line today. 661 368 is the number to call the man in line. I'll leave you with the old Bill from 1980 and the Road Traders. Keep safe over the weekend.

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0: Oscar Omayed. Thank you, Chris. He's back in the morning at 9 o'clock, sorry, 8 o'clock in the morning for Carnaby Street, and back at 9 o'clock on Monday morning for The Morning Show. Well, this is Andy. Man in Line's on next. We're open line through till 1. 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It's a little less than 24 hours since we found out about the sidecars. Anything to say on that or anything else? Because you're on next. Shaw Radio Vanin.
1: Manx Radio News at midday. Fast am I. I'm Lewis Foster. The clerk of the TT course says that's not it for the sidecars, despite the class being suspended for the rest of this year's event. Organisers made the call after a red flag incident on Wednesday involving Isle of Man pairing Ryan and Callum Crowe. However, Gary Thompson says a number of incidents over the last few years and concerns over the aerodynamics of the machines have also played a part. He told Radio TT what happens next.
2: We're not saying that's it. You know, we are going to have a consultation process after this event's over, speak with the sidecar teams and see what we can do to stabilise sidecars, make them safer, and hopefully for sidecars to continue.
1: Reigning senior TT champion Davy Todd says he remains a little bit of time away from a return to racing. He was declared medically unfit to take part in this year's event after a crash at the Daytona 200 in March. Speaking on Radio TT, Todd says he was told it was a crazy idea to try and be ready for this year's races despite working hard on his recovery. He was asked when we could see him back on a bike.
3: We got to see how the recovery goes at the end of the day. I'll be working really hard. Still on the recovery, I still am. Just to be back as soon as possible, of course. I'm missing it. I'm not enjoying being away. I'd be on one today if they'd let me. I'd be heading down Bray Hill, but unfortunately didn't get past medically fit, which I'm not in disagreement with. They made the right decision. They explained it all to me.
1: From the TT course to the promenade, and the co-owner of Taylor's Funfair has given his assurance that all the rides are safe. It's after a post on social media raised concerns about the positioning of one of the attractions. Dave Taylor says all the equipment is inspected before getting to the island and after arriving, and the same ride has been at the same spot for 15 years.
4: The actual ride itself's on the prom. Trailer sits here and the central thing sits on it. Underneath the ride, there's arms that swing out for the floor to sit on. And then if you look carefully at the ride, we've put two or three extra stanchions there just to stop any bouncing. But the ride's completely enclosed, but that ride has been on there 15 years.
1: Turning to the latest international news, now NATO's Secretary-General says the alliance stands ready to defend every inch of its territory after Russian drones hit a Romanian apartment block. Two people were injured during the incident close to the country's border with Ukraine. An inquest into the deaths of three sisters recovered from the sea off Brighton Beach has heard there was no third-party involvement. But the coroner says the reasons why Jane Adetoro and Christina and Rebecca Walters died earlier this month is yet to be confirmed. And the prospect of a peace deal between Iran and the US has led to the price of oil falling to a six-week low. Vice President J.D. Vance says an agreement is close. 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
0: Garamayed, thank you, Lewis. From the Runnels Way Met Office, no wind warning in operation for the North Irish Sea. State of sea, slight or moderate, becoming slight later on today. And the weather is dry. Sunny spells, a light to moderate southwesterly breeze, and a daylight maximum of 19 Celsius. The wind will slacken off as the day goes on. It'll remain dry after dark, down to 12 through the night for Jasan. Dry and bright start, then cloudy with outbreaks of rain after lunch in a light to moderate south or southwesterly. Top temperature 16 degrees, overnight minimum 12, Jaduni, dry with sunny intervals in the moderate to fresh west southwesterly, and we're up to 17 degrees. Tide's on the way out now. Low tide is 5:30. Sunset 24 minutes to 10 tonight. High tide 28 minutes to midnight. Sunrise in the morning is at 5:05, and low tide is at 11 minutes to 6.
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0: Hey, Faster Mike, good afternoon. Welcome to Man in Line on Max Radio. 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Oh, first of all, by the way, I must say hello to the passengers, the captain and the crew of the Douglas Mawson. Called in this morning. She's on the Victoria Pier till about 6 o'clock tonight. 154 passengers and 102 crew. Our cruise liner of the day, the Douglas Mawson. Ship ahoy. A clear statement's needed from the TT organisers to ensure the running of the sidecar class at next year's event, 2027 TT sidecars. The call's being made by the MHK for Arbury, Castle Town and Maloon. Of course, former Radio TT commentator Tim Glover, who says the focus now shifts to the Southern 100 and if the class is going to be allowed to run during the event. Tim Glover is questioning if it's the same equipment and regulations would organisers allow it to run in the Southern 100. Mr Glover's also calling for sidecar competitors to be able to take part in a marshalled speed control parade lap at this year's TT. Here's Tim Glover, MHK.
1: I just think that will show the organisers and the sidecar paddock are working together. There's collaboration. That's really important now as we move forward. We know they're suspended for this year, but there are now questions about what comes next. And I think a parade lap also, if it's on the first race slot that they had, which is tomorrow, Saturday, it would also just allow them to get out there, acknowledge the crowds, and importantly, the crowds, and I think they will, to show there's some immense support for the side.

0: worries that is this the end for sidecars at the TT? So I think it's really important that the organisers and the sidecar paddock now work on the regs for next year. And I'd love to see a clear statement and commitment to sidecars for next year being made as well. There's lots of things that can be done to stabilise the machines, with air flows and wings, etc. So that can all be explored. But I think there does need to be a clear statement that the sidecars do have a future at the TT. The more immediate worry, of course, will be what do the 700 do now? Because they have the same sidecars with the same regs, and if it's deemed not to be safe to run the sidecars this year at the TT, does that now apply to Balloon as well?
1: That's Tim Glover, MHK. The Southern 100 has been contacted for a comment at the moment. And also, if you go to maxradio.com, go to the news page, there's a story for the clerk of the course has been talking to our sports editor, Rob Pritchard. A note in from Paul, this is, who says, the sidecars, I think it's the right call. I think the sidecars have been on borrowed time for years. They should have been retired in the early 90s when the decision was taken to ban the 1,000cc outfits due to the high risks in with them and the number of fatalities. Being a road circuit, there are numerous spots around the TT course where they're prone to flipping over on various crests and risers, something you just don't get on a purpose-built racing circuit. Well, that's interesting because there's not much of a rise really on the Southern 100. Anyway, Paul goes on, Quarterbridge Road is a potential death trap for the sidecars in the prevailing wind, which is a southwesterly, which blows straight up Quarterbridge Road and blows anything more than 10 miles per hour as the outfits crest Ago's Leap, they're liable to flip. Hence the number of fatalities that have occurred in that very same spot over the years. And interesting point, obviously, with them becoming airborne because of the speeds and the shape of the fuselage, if you like, of the actual sidecar. But obviously, we'll get to the bottom of it, but we'll see what happens. I mean, really, the TT without the sidecars wouldn't be the same, really, would it? You just wonder what's going to happen. Let's get to the lines now. Here's Christine with us now. Hi, Christine.
2: Oh, hi, Andy. It's just a point about the itinerary with the racing. Now, it used to be you had the night racing for about a week, and then you had your day racing.
1: Yeah.
2: And then they've changed the whole situation, and it's causing quite a lot of chaos, because one of my friends went on a health appointment the day before yesterday, for 12 o'clock.
1: Yeah.
2: And then when the road, she didn't know the roads had closed, so she's 77, and she came out at one, and Andy, she had to go over the bridge, and she nearly collapsed with it,
1: You say she didn't know the roads had closed. I mean,
2: no, she didn't realise. She went down not realising
1: right.
2: that they were closing, because sometimes they do it very quickly. And I had to cancel an appointment yesterday because I had to go down to get food, etc., from town, because we're in Willesden now for today and maybe tomorrow.
1: Right. Okay, so what would you want to happen then?
2: Well, it won't happen, Andy, but it would be very nice if they could stick to how they used to do it, close the roads and then have the racing at 6 in the evening for a few nights, and then the day racing the following week.
1: Yeah.
2: And they do.
1: What about, do you remember they used to have early morning practice? It started
2: yes, I remember that as well. That was all
1: 7 in the morning.
2: That was all right. That gave people a chance sometimes to do things. But living up here, we have to, if you don't drive, Andy, you've got to go on the access road, and it costs quite a lot of money in a taxi.
1: Right. Whereabouts are you?
2: If you at Willesden.
1: Right, okay.
2: But, I mean, it's not just me. Quite a lot of people yesterday had to rush around to do things because they knew they couldn't get out for today because they're doing all day, and it's normally in the evening this week, Friday.
1: Right, okay. Well, and is your friend okay? Did she got through the day okay?
2: Well,
1: did she?
2: I had to give her a couple of glasses of water and all that, but, her knees were sore. But it's not good going over that bridge at the best of times when you're younger. It's very steep, as you know.
1: Yeah. Okay. All right, Christine, we appreciate your call. Thanks for being with us today.
2: All right, then. Bye-bye.
1: Cheers now. 13 minutes past 12. And

0: Andrew joins us now. Hi, Andrew.
1: Hi there, Andy. Good day to you. Just a question, please, for the constituents in Douglas and the constituents in Ramsey, who now are sharing the same representative, Mr. Hall, a Douglas City Councillor, now unelected as a Ramsey Commissioner.
0: Good grief.
1: This is, in my mind, that is wrong, that a person can share or have two positions like that at the same time. Because apparently, Tynwald, in its infinite wisdom, not, has allowed this situation to happen.
0: This is Arwood Hall, isn't it, who's now...
1: Correct.
0: Walked, basically,
1: I've checked with the town hall.
0: He walked into the Ramsey
1: position. I checked
0: the
1: with the town hall yesterday.
0: Yeah.
1: I checked with the town hall yesterday. I've spoken with the mayor, Honourable Steve Crellin, this morning, and he's not submitted any resignation letter, so he's still a Douglas councillor. And yet, he's now standing in as a Ramsey commissioner. And so he's going to be privy to information in private meetings, which could cross over.
0: Yeah. Presumably, Ramsey commissioners know this, don't they? They know it?
1: Well, I don't know.
0: Well, they do
1: know.
0: I mean,
1: in my mind, it's just wrong that somebody can have a position in some other constituency. I mean, are MHKs allowed to stand in two constituencies and be voted in two constituencies? I suspect not.
0: No.
1: But who knows? Because Tynwald, in its infinite wisdom, has allowed this particular situation to occur.
0: My word. Well, we'll certainly get to the bottom of
1: this. So what do the residents...
0: Yeah, I just wonder what people... And why did he do it?
1: Over to you. Over to your newsroom, please, Andy.
0: Yeah, okay, we'll find out. All right.
1: Leave that with you.
0: Good. Thanks for bringing that up. Appreciate it. Arwood Hall, though, basically walked in. Two people were nominated for the Ramsey Commissioner's seat. Eric Corkish and Arwood Hall. Nobody opposed them, so they came in. The local authority wanted nominations following, obviously, the death of our dear friend Wilf Young in April and the resignations of Stella Moss, Albie Oldham and the Reverend Greenwood. Ramsey commissioners have confirmed there's going to be another by-election for the two seats in South Ward. So that was North Ward, Arwood Hall and Eric Corkish. Crikey, that's a bit of a turn-up for the books, isn't it? Here's Julian now. Hi, Julian.
2: Hi, Andy. Yeah, it kind of reminds me of an MHK dictating 20-mile-an-hour speed limits across every corner of the island. Imagine if that was to happen. We were just talking earlier about the sidecars and the fact that they've had the ban and not the bikes, despite there's more accidents with the bikes.
0: Yeah.
2: But there seems to be an ongoing argument with the Autocycle Union, because if you look at the bikes today, you'll notice that they've got aero on them. So canards and little spoilers and all this kind of thing. The ACU are not allowing sidecars to do that for downforce in the name of they might come off and hurt somebody.
0: Right.
2: Although I don't see how they can't come off on a motorcycle. So when you see the sidecars, they're a very smooth, one-piece sort of smooth thing. But if you want to have, like, extra downforce and try and stop the yaw movement when you've got sidewinds and things, you really need to have the winglets and the canards that the bikes have. So perhaps the ACU needs to sort of revisit this and see if whether the sidecar outfits are actually allowed to fit stuff that will stop the nose from lifting on things like that.
0: I wonder whether there's any other course in the world like the TT Mountain course for sidecars, because I can't think of one off the top of my head, Julian, because obviously with the ups and the downs and the crests and the valleys and what have you and the dips and what have you, there must be more ups and downs on that course than anywhere else.
2: Probably, yeah, which means it needs sorting. It seems from what I've been hearing, I'm out and about at the moment, and I'm hearing that the sidecars are basically adopting 50-year-old rules, whereas the bikes aren't. They're allowed to put things like integrated spoilers and winglets and all sorts of things on. So if anyone's getting any nice close-up shots of the bikes today, just look for those winglets and the little and the extra bits. I also hear rumours that was told to put on the sidecast somewhere on the underbelly for this year. I don't know what that's about exactly, but it'd be interesting to find out if that is actually something, because that could possibly affect the aerodynamics underneath them, in theory.
0: Well, you just wonder what's happened, because as that correspondent earlier on mentioned, when they banned the 1,000cc ones, what's happened? Because there never used to be, well, I mean, there did used to be accidents years and years ago, of course, but I can't recall a reaction like this, and you wonder why it is.
2: No, that's right. Apologies for the noise, by the way. I've got helicopter and bike going past. I quite agree. But if we're going to, I think somebody made the comment that they should come back stronger next year. I think they're going to have to even up the rules on the downforce aero, because the sidecars are not actually allowed to have it. So, you know, perhaps we need to look at that. I mean, if the downside is, one might snap off, I think that's probably a better kind of risk calculation than the whole blooming thing flipping over.
0: Right. Okay. Whereabouts are you, Julian, by the way?
2: Just down at Gorsley, just on the wall. I've just come away from the wall, otherwise I wouldn't be able to hear you at all.
0: Right. Okay. How are the midges there? Because Gorsley normally does quite well with midges. Are there any?
2: Not particularly, and it's noticeably a bit windier today, as I think somebody mentioned earlier in the comments that they were compensating for the wind, which, of course, is what was on Wednesday with the Crows one as well, I believe.
0: Okay.
2: But, there's no midges at the moment, so that's all good here.
0: Enjoy yourself. Thanks, Julian. Right. Good to hear from you.
2: Thanks, Andy. Cheers.
0: All right, as a matter of urgency, visiting T.T. Marshall, Maxine Coles. Will Maxine Coles please contact the Chief Marshal, Jane Corlett, on 497979. That's Jane Corlett, Chief Marshal, 07624 497979. That's a message for visiting T.T. Marshal, Maxine Coles, to please contact the Chief Marshal. Right, text, email, call and WhatsApp. By the way, we've been delving into this thing with Arvid Hall, our local democracy reporter. Emma Draper has been looking into this. Douglas councillor Arvid Hall and the legal position about holding the position in Ramsey as well as Doug. Emma, what have you found out?
3: Hi, Andy. Yes. So I've been doing a lot of digging and I've been talking to my local authority sources. And essentially, there is nothing in current legislation that would disqualify somebody from being a commissioner and a councillor in two different places. So this means that Mr. Hall is more than... like, he is legally able to be a Douglas councillor and a Ramsey commissioner at the same time under the current election legislation.
0: Wow.
3: Yes.
0: And presumably take part in both, be privy to all the information from both, and keep it confidential. Well, that's fascinating.
3: Yes.
0: Appreciate it, Emma. Thanks for being with us today.
3: No,
0: that's
3: problem.
0: Emma Draper, our local democracy reporter, and David's with us now. Hi, David.
4: Hi, Andy. I was just going to talk about the same subject to do with the commissioner and the council are in both local authority areas there. There must be something that actually would prevent that, or he must have had something in his mind when he filled the forms in.
0: Yeah.
4: Because it's when you fill your form in, you've got to put where you live for a start, haven't you? So I presume, I don't know where he lives actually. Does he live in Douglas or live in Ramsey? Or maybe he's moving to Ramsey or something like that, which would be fair enough, but you thought he would have actually resigned. And really want to thank Eric for putting his name forward and filling one of the places up. And I know there's two coming along now for the South Douglas ward.
0: That's right.
4: So I don't know what's going on there, but if anybody's wanting to stand, you need to look at what you can do. And Eric's quite right. He's at a loose end and he wants to do things for the community. And Andy, I've got to apologise to one of the ladies who was born in Foxdale, now lives in Onchan, and I got a right roasting on Tuesday for mentioning the nuclear reactor. But when you talk to people, what are we going to do? What's this government going to do? And what's the population going to accept? This is the issues, isn't it?
0: Well, that's it.
4: For us all.
0: And the thing is, just going back to the whole point about democracy, David... Yeah. Somebody's got to fill these positions. And if everybody points at somebody else and says, it's the old thing, you know, something's got to be done, you do it. Now, I mean, somebody's got to be a commissioner, somebody's got to be a councillor. And if the right people don't do it, then who knows? Mm. Who knows who's going to be in there? And really, yeah. I mean, the Isle of Man's really good at participating in things and volunteering and getting involved. So you wonder why there aren't people wanting to be commissioners in Ramsey, David.
4: Yeah. And the final thing, I'll drop off then, is regarding the sidecars, I'm really disappointed they've dropped these. But my concern would be is when they're saying that it was notified some years ago that something was going to happen with the sidecars. Why didn't we address it? That's the issue. If it was such an issue, why wasn't it brought up quicker and why wasn't it sorted? Because there are lots of people in engineering right around the world who could actually design things. I remember when the big banana sidecars came. Do you remember them?
0: Yes.
4: They were about 12 foot long.
0: Yes.
4: And I remember when I was younger anyway, they didn't get towed back. I remember the fella actually on my van, putting his feet up on the van, and we pushed him all the way back down to where it was a bit more hilly, and he got started again. I wasn't on the course, by the way, before you get into any trouble. But just to say to Eric, mate, well done, and I'm glad you're there. Make a difference.
0: All right. Thanks for calling. Good to hear from you. Have a good weekend now. 24 minutes past 12, and Howard's on now. Hi, Howard.
5: Hello, Andy. Now, just something for the sidecar buffs. It is a sad day that they've suspended, as opposed to saying banning them. But I'm old enough to remember when they used to use the clips course, and they had mass starts at the grandstand. Something you wouldn't hear of today, and that was with the sidecars. The clips course would leave the grandstand and go down to Parkfield, hang a right along the Bellinard Road, and continue along and end up Johnny Watson's Lane, out through to Cronknamona, Hilbury, and up to the Craigner Bar. And it was then stopped because, of course, they were getting faster. The course was small by comparison, so it was then changed onto what we term as the TT course. And, of course, that was many years ago. But engineering, mechanics, and everything else has all changed, and these things are becoming faster and faster. And they do, and I don't know what the intricacies are for this, but they must have to do something about the the shape of the sidecars, etc. Because I was just saying about the clips course, we used to have the foreign entries coming in from Germany and places like that all over Europe, and their sidecar was on the right. The British ones were on the left, and they were racing on the same course. We used to see them, BMW and all the other motorcycles, etc. So this is a natural progression in a very fast and a fast-moving world in motorcycle racing. And I saw last night how true it is, I do not know, but it was on YouTube, the accident that happened with the Crow Boys, God love them, and I'm glad and I wish them well. But you could see it lifting, and this is reminiscent of when Donald Campbell, although it was a huge difference in speed, when he was on Conister in the 1960s. But again, the speed of these things, they are doing a little less than what the EasyJet is doing down the runway here at Ronald's Way to take off.
0: Yeah.
5: And that looks like more or less what happened to those lads. So let the people who have a working knowledge, and I hope they have spoken to the riders, mechanics, etc., and it's understandable because we are dealing with lives, not just items of machinery.
0: And that's the important thing, Howard, that the, you know, we all know the TT, spectacular, world-class, it's breathtaking, it's a tremendous event, but in the end, these are human beings that are on the bikes and in the sidecars. So obviously that has to be the first concern.
5: Yeah, well, these lads and lasses, they all love the sport. It's like mountain climbing, going up in Everest and places like that. Are you going to ban all sports where there's a danger? You've got to quantify that danger, which I hope they will do when they've suspended this. And it is suspended, it's not banned. suspended the races for this year on the grounds of safety. And we don't want... I can remember and a tragic when all those riders and sidecars died on Bray Hill, all because of a raised manhole.
0: Yeah.
5: But I also went there afterwards when they were testing the course on all the racing lines and off-racing lines. The man that done that was a hero using a sidecar.
0: Right.
5: They shut the road. But please let the people who are working with this, organising the racing and organising the safety of these riders and passengers, let them get on with what they want to do, and let's see if we can bring it back next year, but safer.
0: All right. Howard, thanks for calling today. Have a good weekend now.
5: And you. Take care.
0: Cheers now. Bye. All right, let's get to Mark with us now on Man in Line. Hi, Mark.
6: Hey, how are you?
0: Very good. What's on your mind, Mark?
6: First of all, Howard, your previous caller, thank you. You're ringing up to basically echo what I said, because I've got to say, I was incensed by what Julian was saying yesterday in regards to, oh, it's terrible they're doing this, that and the other to the sidecars. If he had witnessed the things that people have witnessed, you know, four people dying a couple of years ago and the Crowe Brothers incident yesterday, Howard's right. It was like the boat flipping on Coniston, the wind catches underneath. And Julian coming on today saying, oh, they don't allow aero because they might fall off. What absolute nonsense. If he knows anything about sidecars, he knows that the biggest area where you could put aero is on the front. That would therefore obscure the passenger and the driver's views. You could put aero on the side, but the driver can't always see the side. And the passenger who's flipping from side to side, they have grab handles on the side. If they accidentally grab some aero, yes, it could snap off, the passenger could fall off and have an accident. I'm sorry, but, you know, some people need to engage a lot more thought before they come on here spouting their belief as truths. By all means, shout, bark at the moon about inconsequential things. But where there's people's lives and livelihoods involved, please have some respect.
0: So what do we do? Where do we go from here, Mark?
6: Well, we leave it as it is, as Howard said, and one of your earlier calls has said, you know, the Crowe's dad has said himself, you know, he's had very bad injuries from previous sidecar accidents. He's agreed it's the right thing to do. Let's sit back, take stock. Let's not rush out and say we welcome it back bigger and stronger or whatever next year. No, let's just do what you've done. I mean, yeah, by all means, have a procession lap or whatever. Let them show their appreciation to the fans, and the fans reciprocate with their appreciation of the boys coming and girls coming over to do this. But don't rush into a decision. Have a look at what can/can't be done. Restricting power, yes, that will slow them down. That will remove, you know, the issue, perhaps. But where, you know, on a course like the TT course, where you've already said at the start of the show, where you've got the crest, the bumps and lumps in the road, where the wind can easily catch underneath, and as Howard says, these guys are travelling at around or even faster than takeoff speed of some aircraft. It's in, you know, the inevitable, unfortunately, has happened. And we need to look at what we do about that. We can't, you know, just ignore it and say, you know, get on our soapboxes and shout, bring it back, it's ridiculous, who came up with this idea, let's tar and feather them. No. If that's your thought, give it a couple of days to see what comes out. I mean, the reason I didn't come on air yesterday, as I said to your producer, was I left the message, but I said, I'm not going to come on air because we don't, whilst the Crowe incident is still fresh in anyone's mind, these guys are still in hospital. You never know what way it's going to turn. But I'm afraid to say I got so incensed by some of the ridiculous things said earlier, I had to come on, and, you know, Howard was on just before me there saying pretty much the same thing. Let the experts decide, not the armchair enthusiasts who have an undeniable belief in whatever they say. Fair play for their confidence, you know, but have some respect where people's lives and livelihoods are involved.
0: Okay, Mark, we appreciate your call.
6: Right.
0: Thanks for calling today.
6: No problem at all. Cheerio.
0: Okay, so let's hear from Nick Crowe then, the father of the sidecar duo, Ryan and Callum Crowe, Nick's praise medical staff who came to the aid of the brothers after their crash during qualifying. Race organisers, obviously, as you've heard, have since suspended the sidecar class from the remainder of this year's TT races following the review. Here's Nick Crowe.
7: They were lucky to get out of that alive, you know, and for them to come out with, I'm going to say minor injuries, just a few broken bones and this, that and the other. There was no life-threatening injuries, you know, and the paramedics and the hospital, they couldn't have done more for you, and, you know, all credit to them.
8: Do you feel the whole island kind of behind you today?
7: Yeah, I've had literally hundreds, if not thousands, of messages and phones and texts and things. You know, we've had. There's one thing they do have is good support. They're a pair of good, honest lads, and, you know, and people like them for what they are. You know, and they do have the island behind them. You know, and they appreciate it. You know,
8: this wider conversation now with the sidecar races being pulled, not necessarily only because of that. We don't know what the backing is, but I mean, what's your reaction as a team, I suppose, to that news?
7: Although it's difficult to accept, it's the right decision. I know it's going to not go down well with a lot of the paddock and the crews, and obviously you've got teams from Europe that spent a lot of money to get here. But if they want to keep this event going, and if they want to come back next year, it's just the right thing to do. You know, seem to be trying to do something about it. Let us redevelop the bikes with the aerodynamics and stuff like that, and then come back and start again.
0: Well, there's a man who knows of what he speaks. That's Nick Crowe, father of Ryan and Callum Crowe. Been in the business a long time. If you've got anything to add, then by all means, call, text, email and WhatsApp. And John in Sandleton says, sidecars, I used to film them in the 1980s. They were 1,000cc's, cigar-shaped outfits. After a crash at St. Ninian's, that was the end of them. They're now 600cc outfits, less power. The ordinary bikes now do 200 miles an hour, and most have issues with wheelies because the course is so bumpy. Road racing is dangerous. So watch this week if it rains, says John in Saddleston. The ACU, this is Steve's message, the ACU, the TT organisers and the likes of Nick Crowe have decades of experience in this field. That's why they make the decisions they do. They don't spend a morning on Google, says Steve. And Roy B says, regarding the sidecars, you can't buy one, you can't use one. They're a bit of fun for the kids to watch. I say they should use the Southern 100 course, as they don't have the same speed issues that can make them flip. Scrap them from the mountain course and put new classes of solos on instead, such as 50cc's or 125s. The sidecars aren't a viable option anymore. They are incredibly unstable on such a fast course. The message from Roy B.
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14: The countdown to the 2026 general election is officially on. 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
0: 22 minutes now before one, just to reiterate, as a matter of urgency, visiting T.T. Marshall, Maxine Coles. Please contact the Chief Marshal, Jane Corlett, on 07624 497979. 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Are the sidecars getting the horse tramway treatment? Says Mike. A civil servant doesn't like the sidecars, so any reason to scrap them? Just like what happened with the southern end of the horse tramway. A civil servant didn't want it, so it got cut. Well, in the meantime, of course, we've had some accidents, so that's probably a bit of a mitigating factor. And a message in also just saying, yes, obviously this thing with Arwood Hall being a Douglas councillor and a Ramsey commissioner, there's also nothing like the issue that means for the past 12 months, the clerk of Castletown commissioners is allowed to be a serving Port Erin commissioner. My word, the story goes on. I agree with the previous lady about the bridges. They're so narrow and very dangerous. Basically, the TT has had its day. It's about time it's finished, says Anna. Basically, the practices are on all week, every day. Nighttime will be better with morning practices in future. If they're getting rid of sidecars, that's a good idea. I don't think Anna's for the TT. Actually, get rid of the bikes. The spectators are lovely, but it costs a fortune to come here on the boat. Prices are put up. Because of this. Thank you, Anna. We get the picture. I'm not so sure the spectators would come if we didn't have any racing. I think it's madness. This legislation doesn't prevent somebody from sitting on more than one local authority. What can they possibly do? What's in it for them? All cyclists should be banned from the roads over TT Fortnight. They don't even have the sense to use dedicated cycling path down south. Instead, they ride on the road, causing huge queues and holding everybody up. Tom said, can we discuss why residents of the Isle of Man have to pay for the TT Plus Life Pass? I can understand why people around the world need to pay, but residents of the Isle of Man, our taxes go towards making all this possible. Why do we have to pay? A message in from, who was this? Kaylee, that's it. Kaylee just said, you were mentioning about this, the cruise liner that's here at the moment. Is it true, and I've heard it in the past on Man in Line, that the cruise line has discharged sewage in the Irish Sea? Is this true? Well, we've been doing a bit of it. Last time this was mentioned, we did some digging into this. Untreated sewage is still discharged into the Irish Sea, though it's not typically dumped in the middle of the Irish Sea by ships, i.e. they don't just leave port and then tip it overboard. Millions of litres of raw sewage are released directly from coastal towns, villages and from the Isle of Man, entering the sea from the coastline, particularly in Ireland and Northern Ireland. As of late 2024 into 2025, so last year, 30 locations in Ireland still discharge raw sewage into coastal waters daily. 30 locations. Obviously, in the Isle of Man, it's nearly a million litres of raw human waste are discharged into the sea, a situation which is described as a national disgrace. Obviously, we got the Irish system, but there are still places where it happens. In Northern Ireland, discharges over 7 million tonnes of raw sewage into their rivers and seas. Over 85% of raw sewage discharges in Ireland have been eliminated, and major upgrades are ongoing. Full elimination of raw sewage is targeted for completion by the end of this year. And under international MARPOL regulations, MARPOL is marine pollution. It's an international convention on the prevention of pollution from ships, started in 1973 and was modified in 1978. So under MARPOL, ships are prohibited from discharging untreated sewage within 12 nautical miles of land. So that's the situation, Kayleigh. Cities like Dublin are still, well, bluntly doing it. There are overflows at times of heavy rainfall and at the times of high demand. So raw sewage still does go into the Irish Sea, although, as you heard, ships can't do it if they're within 12 miles of the if you're eating, by the way, I do appreciate. Sorry about that. Further to service, Stan says, further to serving as a commissioner in two areas, employees of commissioners are able to stand as commissioners in another area. Therefore, a clerk from one local authority could be a commissioner in another area. Equally, a member of staff could be a commissioner elsewhere. And Fran says, I can remember a sidecar driver flipping over at the same point in 1984-85. Was it Derek Bailey? So it's nothing new. And maybe the sidecars should go back to the designers, such as Ireson, Baker and Molyneux, and let them come up with a standard fairing for all entrants. And Sean said, I'm sorry for the loss of life. I don't think fathers should be able to race motorbikes. It's selfish, says Sean. Well, if you're stopping fathers from racing motorbikes, what about fathers who go climbing mountains? And did you see recently the people who are caving, potholing? Would you ever go potholing? Crikey, have you ever been down a pothole? They're scary places to be. So it's an extreme sport. I mean, and remember, all the racing and the practice is concertinaed into a fortnight. So, well, thank you for your point, Sean. And I mentioned, Teresa dropped a note into me and just said, have they fixed all the plastic tops to the milk at the creamery? Because they were having problems with those tops getting stuck and you having to be like Arnold Schwarzenegger to open them. I think they have, but if anybody's having problems, then please do tell us. More points coming in regarding this. And this was a note in. It was from Bertie. Hello, Bertie. This is obviously Roberta. And she said, you've not mentioned the, is it the Kionsalu Reservoir near Foxdale? It's being done up, apparently. Yes, it is. And that reservoir is yonks old. I mean, it's been there nearly 200 years. And I don't know whether it's been inspected recently. Well, it has been inspected recently because they found the walls needed upgrading to meet modern standards. But they're going to be doing it soon. It was built in 1830, that reservoir. It powered the Louisa Mine water wheel, supplying water to process mine minerals. It was abandoned for industrial use by the end of the 19th century and obviously is a very valued public space and an important wildlife habitat as well. Anyway, next year they're going to be starting to do it up because the walls aren't what they should be. They're improving access, restoring the footpath as well, and they're improving dam safety, but they're reshaping the banks, putting new pipes in and an overflow system. So well done to that. That's that situation. More questions to come in. Oh, just as regarding drink and drug driving. Now, drink driving is a problem, but apparently drug driving is more of a problem. We heard in the news this week that in the UK, significantly more drug driving swabs are returning positive results. That's despite more roadside alcohol tests being carried out. So more breathalyzers, but there are more drug driving swabs coming back positive. What's the picture on the Isle of Man? Well, obviously, lots more people. The roads policing unit is out in force at the moment. Here's Matty Davison and Tom Duke from the roads policing unit.
16: I think we probably are on trend with the UK in the fact that we are seeing more and more drug drivers on the road relative to drink drivers. Whether that's a cost implication or it's easier to access drugs nowadays, I don't know, but it's definitely becoming a big issue.
17: I think it's always been an issue, hasn't it? We just never had the means before to test for it preliminary at the roadside, where now we do. But yeah, it's definitely, I'd say, more arrests for drug driving than there is drink driving.
18: Has that shifted, do you think, then, from seeing more people drug driving compared to drink driving historically?
17: I don't know if there's been a shift as such. I think it's always probably been there. But like we said, it's just the means to test for it.
18: And to know for definite.
17: We're now detecting it more frequently than we would have done before. Not necessarily there's been the shift. I think it's just always been there.
16: I think with like prices across the economy, with alcohol prices obviously going up quite a lot, it's probably easier accessible for people to get drugs nowadays. So although, yes, we can test for it much easier at the roadside, there probably is that little bit, whether it's seen a bit more as an accepted norm. Obviously, there's medicinal cannabis out there now and people can get drugs possibly a bit easier than they used to be able to.
17: Yeah, and I think the thing is as well, like people go out on the weekend, they'll have a drink, they will stay then at home, then they will drive Monday morning. The alcohol will be out of their system. With drugs, they tend to stay in your system for a lot longer. So if you have a heavy weekend on the drugs, for the next few days, 4 or 5 days after, those drugs could still be in your system.
18: Which is something I think people aren't aware of, are they?
17: I think that's why it's probably, we have more detection with it because of the fact that it's in your system for so much longer. So people will go to the pub, they'll have a few drinks, they'll go home, they won't drive the next day. But people who take the drugs 4 or 5 days after, it can still be in your system and it's getting detected.
18: So here on the Isle of Man, what are the penalties for being caught drug driving?
16: So there's a minimum 2-year ban. So if you were caught drug driving and your bloods came back over the specified limit for that drug, there is a minimum 2-year ban, which is more severe than alcohol, which is a 12-month ban. But I think it needs to be. I think alcohol perhaps should have a higher penalty as well.
0: 11 minutes before 1 Friday lunchtime, Man in Line on Max Radio. Remember, two cyclists were arrested on the mountain road. Cycling is prohibited. Two people were arrested for cycling around Windy Corner. How many times do you have to tell people? There's clear signage on the mountain road saying cycling on the section of the course is not permitted. Don't do it. Go somewhere else. So the police are just saying, please follow the signs. They're there to protect you and other people. The mountain road remains one way until a week on Tuesday, the 9th of June. So it's a reminder to residents and visitors, the system's in place for everybody's safety. It's one way in the way of the course, obviously. During this period, cycling on the mountain road is prohibited. It is just too dangerous. Cycling on the mountain road is prohibited. How many times do we need to say it?
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0: Big John said, cyclists, I've noticed over the last 50 years, ride 2 abreast and sometimes 3 abreast. Taking that into account, surely cyclists should be banned all year round on the mountain road in the interest of road safety. That's John's opinion anyway. Here's Nathan now. Hi, Nathan.
26: Hello.
0: Go ahead, Nathan. The nation is listening to you.
26: The nation or the Isle of Man. I'm just querying about the cyclists on the mountain road.
0: Yeah.
26: Yeah, I was driving home from work yesterday and there was 2 cyclists cycling 2 abreast on the main road, for the Peel Road, because I live in Peel. And there was two cyclists driving two abreast in front of a car of which I was behind, and the car overtook the two cyclists, and then two motorcycles came round the car as well, and there was it was so close to an incident. I think the cyclist should be banned off the whole of the TT course during TT week, to be honest with you.
0: I thought cyclists, when they knew there were traffic around, should go back to being single file.
26: Yeah, I know, but they weren't.
0: Oh, wow. And how many were in the queue?
26: There was about 25 cars behind me, and I was, like, second in the queue. And the car in front overtook the two cyclists.
0: Yeah.
26: And then a load of bikes came flying past me because they thought we were waiting for something to pull out or something, I don't know. And they came past me, and the car pulled out, and it was I'm talking millimetres away from a crash.
0: Crikey. So what do you think should happen? What, no cyclists during TT?
26: No, not so much no cyclists, just no cyclists on the TT course, period, because, like, when it's a rest day like it was yesterday, all the motorcycles just go around for a lap, constantly just going round and round and round.
0: Right.
26: And there's going to be more and more accidents every year.
0: Okay, all right. Well, I'm sure all the cyclists will be there punching the radio at the moment, Nathan.
26: I know. And I respect that people cycle to work and stuff like that, but, yeah. I mean, it's for 2 weeks of the year that they can't, but I don't agree with it.
0: Okay, well, I appreciate it. Thanks for calling today, Nathan. Have a good weekend.
26: Right. No worries. Thank you, you too.
0: All right, I see Tony Blair's calling for a halt to Labour's net zero policies in the UK, says Ian. Net zero isn't going to help the UK in any shape or form. Maybe it's time for our lot to start reading the room, says Ian with that message. Note also about the Red Arrows. Next Thursday, the Red Arrows are here. Thursday the 4th of June, 7:30 for TT. I think, is there 7 now or 9? I think they cut back because the engines are getting old. Anyway, the highlight of the 2026 fortnight, the Red Arrows fans, an unforgettable evening of precision flying. Spectacular aerobatics over the island. Now you can catch all the action, of course, Douglas Promenade, Douglas Head or Onken Head. And if you get to Douglas Head, please park. Please park politely, would you? Otherwise, nobody can get anywhere. Anyway, you get the most from the display. There's full live commentary from Red 10. That's its real name, Red 10, like Red Adair, on Manx Radio FM and AM from 7:25 next Thursday. Red Arrows above Douglas Bay, 7:30, and all the action there. So have fun. More messages coming in about cyclists, and I can't read most of them because they're profane. So thanks for that. Regarding the... I'm an expert if I have an opinion about something I don't know, says Des. Is that so? And Valerie, hello Valerie, said, I studied politics at university, and the words of Plato ring very, very true. Plato was a Greek philosopher, wasn't he, in classical Athens, 2,500 years ago or more. Anyway, what Plato said was, one of the penalties for refusing to participate in politics is that you end up being governed by your inferiors. I say, says Valerie. Well, I don't know about that. Plato also said, dictatorship naturally arises out of democracy, and the most aggravated form of tyranny and slavery out of the most extreme liberty. Well, I never thought we'd have a lesson from Plato today, but Valerie, I do appreciate it. A message in from Phil, who said, Andy, about 3 weeks ago, you said you were going to tell us who actually owns Isle of Man newspapers. Phil, you're right, you got me. All right, we'll get to that next week. Back on Monday with another open line on Manx Radio. In the meantime, thanks to Chris on the phones today, and thank you for being with us.
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2: Thank you, Andy, for the man in line. Simon Clark is going to be with you on 1 to 3 this afternoon. What have we got? 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
3: Radio News at 1 o'clock, Fastamai. I'm Lewis Foster. The clerk of the TT course says this is not the end for sidecars at the event after the class was suspended for the remainder of 2026. Gary Thompson told Radio TT that decision, which was made solely by organisers, was not as a direct result of Wednesday's incident involving defending sidecar TT champions Ryan and Callum Crowe. Rather, he says it's taking into account a number of incidents over the last few years and possible concerns over the aerodynamics on the outfits right now. Meanwhile, sidecar competitors have told Manx Radio they've been left with no confidence over the class's future. Anthony McDonnell drives for Eclipse Racing. He says the only reason they race on the short circuits is to get the signatures to race at the TT.
4: I'm thinking of selling the bike. Like, if we're not, if I don't, obviously this year is scrapped off. I don't know what the plans are for next year, but yeah, I don't know. Just the head is spiraling at the minute and don't know what plans to do.
3: Manx TT competitor Michael Evans is thanking Marshalls and his racing gear provider for looking after and protecting him after a crash in qualifying 2 days ago. The Santon man came off in an incident on Wednesday at Greba during a superbike/superstock session, but has since been declared fit again and is taking part in today's timed practice. Speaking to Radio TT about what happened, he says he's still not certain how the incident occurred and that it's a section of the course he tends to be cautious going through. But he's putting that behind him and was keen to get back out on the course this morning.
5: Don't think I did anything wrong. I'm always quite cautious through there. A bit battered, bit stiff and stuff, bit sore. But once I get moving, I'll be okay. I think once I get back on the bike, it'll kind of force me to move more than what you normally would do. And I want to go back out again. I'm not bothered about going back out again. To me, it wasn't anything I did wrong.
3: The Isle of Man Steam Packet Company has announced some changes to the start of next week's sailing schedule. It's due to what it says are operational reasons and affects Mananan sailings on Monday into Tuesday. Amy Griffiths has the details.
6: On Monday, the Mananan's 2 o'clock departure from Douglas to Liverpool will now leave at 1:15, while the evening return's also been brought forward from 6:15 to 5:30. Likewise, the Fastcraft's overnight sailings between the island and Merseyside have also been brought forward by 45 minutes. The 10:45 departure from Douglas will leave at 10 o'clock and return from Liverpool at 2. Tuesday sailings between the island and Dublin remain unaffected.
3: A fan has created a centralised guide for everything TT related. It's aimed at helping those coming to the island for the first time. Called IOM Buddy, it's a website that has been set up by regular visitor Niall Marshall. The Irishman explains why he wanted to make the platform.
7: I've been coming over to the TT now for about 10 years, and every year I go online and do a bit of research on where to watch and what to do. And there's a lot of good resources there online at the minute, but there's no real centralization where everything's pulled together. So that was the initial aim. And then once I started building it, I started adding in a few more features, first-timer guides.
3: On the TT course today, the superbike/superstock session will get underway at 2 o'clock. All roads around the TT course are due to reopen no later than 20 past 5. And the wife of rider Daniel Ingham, who died in TT qualifying earlier this week, is appealing for memories and photos of him for their children. Helena Ingham posted on social media to thank everyone for their love and support following the announcement about the former Manx Grand Prix winner's death. She says their children, Joey and Phoebe, are worried about forgetting their dad as they grow older. Joey has had the idea for people to send memories, stories, favourite moments or something special about Dan, so as they grow, they can read about their dad through the eyes of those who knew him. Anyone who'd like to contribute can email memoriesofdaningham@gmail.com. You can find that address at manxradio.com. The latest international news now, and President Volodymyr Zelensky says Ukraine stands ready to support Romania in whatever way is necessary. It comes after Russian drones hit a Romanian flat block close to the Ukrainian border. Two people were injured. An inquest has heard the cause of death of three sisters found in the sea off Brighton Beach is still unknown, but there was no third-party involvement. The bodies of Jane Adetoro, Christina Walters and Rebecca Walters were recovered from the water earlier this month. And Luke Littler says he wanted to quit darts because of fan abuse before winning the Premier League again last night. The world champion beat Luke Humphreys 11-10 at London's O2 Arena. Manx Radio News at 1:05, our next at 2 o'clock. 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
2: Dry today with spells of sunshine. Hazy at times, moderate to fresh southwesterly winds. Temperatures 18 or 19 at best. Dry tomorrow morning with sunny intervals, but the risk of some lower cloud developing and light patchy rain tomorrow afternoon possibly.
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There we go, Cher and Strong Enough. Before that, Xanadu, place by the Kubla Khan, something, wasn't it?

0: and the Electric Light Orchestra. Xanadu, Olivia Newton-John. Fond memories, of course, of the Grease times, isn't it, with Olivia Newton-John? Certainly for the blokes, anyway, I suppose the girls more so for the Travolta. And 29 she was when she did the Grease films. Pulled it off, though, didn't she? Anyway, welcome along. It's 1-3 with Simon Clark. Tempted to say Clarky. What have we got for you today? Well, we're looking about what's happened on today's day, which, of course, is the 29th of May. If it's your birthday today, happy birthday to you, or if you're celebrating an anniversary, wedding anniversary, an engagement anniversary, anything like that, birthdays. The birthday list is open, 166177, studio@maxradio.com. And the draw is up and coming next week on the 1st of June. One lucky winner will be the recipient of a £40 voucher to spend at Robinson's on the Terrace or Cool Road in Braddon. So all you need to do, it's all it's going to cost you, is sending a message in. We've also got our card game. Yeah, our Higher and Lower. Not sure that we'd be lucky enough to repeat what happened on Wednesday with our winner, Samantha and young Joseph. So many congratulations to them. It's the way the cookie crumbles. So we'll see. Chris Quirk's been helping me shuffle the cards today, so we've only got him to blame. Also, in the second hour of the programme, your song. And Melanie, we didn't get round to playing yours on Wednesday. I couldn't find it in time. So we'll play it today. And a few birthdays from the music industry as well to tell you about. Right now, there's 1:15.
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two involved in that song. Goodness me. Gone, gone, gone. Like an auction, isn't it? David Guetta, Teddy Swims, Tones and I. They did the Dance Monkey, didn't they? Yeah, well up with the music scene, you know. He says laughingly. 21 minutes past one. Welcome along. It's 1 to 3. Clarky keeping you company till 3 o'clock, and then it's Jason Moore in on the afternoon show of Feel Good Friday. Yes, gone quick this week, hasn't it? Well, for us it has. And 7:57, we go back to the year on this day, 29th of May, the election of Pope Paul I, following the death of Pope Stephen II in the previous month. Yeah, big thing with the smoke and all, isn't it? And a big part, of course, of the Catholic Church back in 757. And many names for the different popes over the years. We mentioned Pope Stephen. There's been 9 popes called Stephen. Paul. Let me have a look at the Pauls. Can't quite see it there on my list. But John has been the most famous or popular name for Pope. 21 of them of the popes have been Pope John. So there. Whether it's their real name, I don't know. Anyway, birthdays, as we said. A couple of birthdays in the music world. Gary Brooker and Francis Rossi. So we've got some music to play from the bands they were involved with in this first hour of the programme. This one, though, no birthday today. But a memorable time. Dire Straits calling Elvis. If you want anyone on the birthday list, 166177, email studio@maxradio.com.

you want to get involved in 1 to 3 today and play our higher or low with the cards, send us a message in and we'll give you a call just after 2 o'clock today. Simple, isn't it? You don't need to be a brain expert. You just need to use your imagination and guess the higher or lower what the next card will be. And if you get the 5 in a row, well, you'll be the proud owner of a Manx Radio mug. It's as simple as that. It'd be lovely to chat with you, find out what you're up to today as well. Colin Elvis, Dire Straits. And I think that's people of our generation will remember it well. And I particularly remember the night, sadly, that Elvis Presley passed away. 14-year-old lad with the radio tucked under the pillow. Because we didn't have headphones, nothing in them days, did we? Goodness me. And Radio Luxembourg playing under the pillow to keep the noise down from the parents. And, yeah, listening to that. And, yeah, it was Mark Wesley who was on air and said that that there's an announcement coming at 11 o'clock when Tony Prince, and I think Tony Prince, if I remember, big radio Luxembourg DJ, but I think he had something to do with the Elvis Presley fan club as well, if I remember rightly. Anyway, his programme started at 11 and he announced the sad death of Elvis Presley. August 16th, I think, 77. 14-year-old lad I was. And, yeah, it was just the emotion in Tony Prince's voice announcing that. And, yeah, he played Elvis all through the night, non-stop. And I think if they give away or stop playing thousands of pounds worth of advertisements that were programmed in as well. So it was one of them ones that stuck in your brain over the years and never forgot to this day, because it was a massive loss to the music industry, of course. And to listen to it, you know, all unfolding live on air was quite an emotional time, really. Yeah, so a lot of memories of that particular time and with Elvis, of course, and that was Dire Straits. Right. Bit of Dua Lipa up to modern date. New rules.

0: Justin Timberlake. Good name, isn't it? And Rock Your Body, 2003. Craigie, boys. Taking you back a while. Welcome along. 1 to 3, 25 minutes before 2 o'clock. It is on the programme. Still waiting for anyone who's celebrating a birthday today to get on the Robinson's birthday list, because obviously it's going to be drawn on Monday. You want to get in there. Chance of the £40 Robinson's voucher to spend. Heist, could you please do a shout out for my man David Howarth? With love from Danielle. Certainly we can. Hope you're having a great day, David, and well, whatever you're up to today, maybe slaving away working or relaxing. Of course, send lots of love from Danielle there. So certainly, David Howarth, have a great day today.
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0: Certainly is plenty to do at Manx National Heritage as well, because you can explore, shape and imagination together in this fun family exhibition at the House of Mananin in Peel. Art Adventure for Beginners. Yeah. There's no right or wrong way to enjoy art. Curated by Manx National Heritage and the Isle of Man Arts Council, this unique exhibition provides a beginner's exploration of modern and contemporary art selected from over 400 pieces held in the collection. So that'll be well worth a visit if you're on the Isle of Man. 9:30 to 4:30, the House of Mananin in Peel is open, so get yourselves there. Catch the boat. It's not the Manx insult. If you enjoy local history, this exhibition looks back at the golden age of Manx tourism through postcards and archive material. It tells the story of visitors arriving by sea and the holiday experiences they had in the early 1900s. That's happening at Jerby Church, and admission is free. It's on today until 4 o'clock. Also, churches and chapel in the south, past and present. Over in Port Erin, explore an exhibition of churches and chapels from the south with photographs and memories. It's Russian Heritage Centre, Brideson Street in Port Erin. Runs until the 4th of July, 5 days a week. It's closed on Sundays and Mondays, and it's open from 10 a.m. until 4 o'clock. And the North Quay Live TT Music event this evening. If you're around Douglas this evening, enjoy free live music on the North Quay throughout the TT period, with performances across a range of genres outside the British pub. 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

bit of Procol Harum for you on Manx Radio. Obviously celebrating the birthday today. Who was born in 1945? Gary Brooker, the British rock keyboardist with Procol Harum. Sadly passed away in 2022. We'll celebrate his birthday and his music, though, with this classic.

Gareth Moore would be pleased with that one, wouldn't he? The old Hammond organ. Would have been celebrating today Gary Brooker from Procol Harum. Classic, The Whiter Shade of Pale, eh? And Brian's been on. He says, you sound like you got a bit of a frog in your throat today, Clark. Yeah, I don't know what's happened to it today. I don't know if it's the couple of days on the motorbike. Didn't take it out. Too windy. Yeah, you'd be thinking, all the racers are out there in it. Yeah, well, mine hasn't got a little screen on it. It'll stop the wind blowing my head back. So, yeah, I need all the help I can get. Yeah, so car today. 17 before 2. And the frog in the throat, I was quite intrigued by it, where it come from. And apparently, while urban legends and pop history often claim the phrase comes from the old medical practice of putting a live frog in a patient's mouth to cure a sore throat. Yeah, I'm sure somebody tried, didn't it? Etymologists point to a much simpler source. The idiom actually originated in the 19th century, well, a while ago, in America as a clever marketing term, because a hoarse, dry voice often sounded like a croaking frog, and companies capitalised on this natural comparison to sell medicated lozenges. Yeah, so that's where it originated, apparently, the old frog in the throat. Happy birthday to my Uncle Alan on the 31st of May. Shh, it's a secret. Oh, should have put that first, Lou, in Wilston. And it's my birthday, not mine, but Lou's birthday on the 1st of June. From Loopy Lou in Williston. Well, happy birthday to you, and happy birthday to your Uncle Alan as well. We should be celebrating this weekend. And get yourself in the draw. You've got till Monday afternoon when the draw will happen, the 1st of June, and you'll be in line to possibly win the £40 voucher to spend at Robinson's on the Terrace. There's something

Good eyesight on that fella. Eagle-Eyed Cherry, Falling in Love Again. Pink before that, Walk Me Home. On a Saturday night. It's a common occurrence, I'd say. Hi, if you get the chance, could you wish my friend Jackie a happy birthday? She's marshalling up at Joey's today, and she'd really appreciate it. Thank you very much indeed. She could be listening to this one. She could be listening to AM 1368 Max Radio Motorsport as well, but certainly we'll give her a shout-out and wish her a very happy birthday today, Jackie. And today, 1886... That sounds familiar, doesn't it? Well, the pharmacist John Pemberton places his first advertisement for Coca-Cola, which appeared in the Atlanta Journal back, 1886, crikey. 1914, the ocean liner, and this intrigued me, this one, the ocean liner RMS Empress of Ireland sinks in the Gulf of St. Lawrence with the loss of 1,012 lives. And not many people ever talk about that anyway, considering when the Titanic went, it was 1,500. 1,200 lost their lives in this. Wow.

0: Benny's been on, he said it's pretty sad, isn't it, when so many people remember the Titanic sinking. I suppose it was the maiden voyage of the unsinkable, but he said for over 1,000 people to be lost on that boat you mentioned, which was the Empress of Ireland, 1914, just 2 years later. And he said he was so shocked it's hardly ever mentioned. But there you go, that's the way of the world. Anyway, world of news is coming next at the top of the hour. Here's the beautiful South.
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0: coming up in the next hour, we've got another birthday to play for you from the music world. We've got some Space Mika and the Rembrandts. Also, we're still looking for somebody to take part in our card game, The Higher or Lower. 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
1: Manx Radio News at 2 o'clock, Fastamai. I'm Lewis Foster. Nobles Hospital becomes the busiest major trauma centre in Britain during TT, according to Manx Care. Each year, extra staff are brought over from the UK to make sure it's got the capacity to deal with the increasing cases. Senior staff at the hospital say this TT has already been one of the busiest of the past 20 years, needing to muster four trauma teams simultaneously at times to deal with incoming patients. And Interim Director of Operations Oliver Radford says the scale of the cases it deals with during the motorcycle festival surpasses those in major UK hospitals.
2: Essentially, we become the most busiest major trauma centre in the country for 2 weeks of TT and Grand Prix. And given that we have a small department, both in terms of size and also our staffing, but essentially the hospital, as well as our pre-hospital teams, all come together to essentially deliver what a major trauma centre in the centre of London or the centre of Liverpool would deliver.
1: The clerk of the TT course says that's not it for the sidecars, despite the class being suspended for the rest of this year's event. Organisers made that call after a red flag incident on Wednesday. However, Gary Thompson says a number of incidents over the last few years and concerns over the aerodynamics of the machines have also played a part in the decision. Meanwhile, an MHK in the South says while a decision to cancel the class for the rest of the fortnight is understandable, he believes there was a void in the initial statement released. He's called for the sidecars to be allowed a marshal-led speed-controlled parade lap at the TT. The Arbury Castle Town and Maloo MHK, Tim Glover, adds that while race organisers and competitors can work on regulations to stabilise the machines ahead of next year, the immediate worry is the Southern Hundred.
3: What do the Southern Hundred do now? Because they have the same sidecars or the same regs, and if it's deemed not to be safe to run the sidecars this year at the TT, does that now apply to Boulogne as well?
1: Southern Hundred organisers have been contacted for comment. We'll turn now to the latest international news, and Sir Keir Starmer says time and again Russia has shown it has no regard for civilian life. The UK Prime Minister's reacted to drones hitting a block of flats in Romania, injuring two people, calling it a serious violation of NATO airspace. Two people have been charged with the murder of 30-year-old mum Shanice Brooks, who was shot in Sheffield city centre. It happened outside a bar early Monday morning. And Jeff Bezos has promised to rebuild whatever needs rebuilding after the Amazon founder's rocket exploded during a test launch in Florida. No one was hurt. Manx Radio News at 3 minutes past two, our next at 3 o'clock. In the meantime, stay up to date by following Manx Radio on social media or going to manxradio.com.
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0: Dry today with spells of sunshine, hazy at times, moderate fresh southwesterly winds, gusty on the hills, temperatures are 19. Dry tomorrow morning with sunny intervals, but light patchy rain could arrive tomorrow mid-afternoon. Blech.
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Hello. He likes to get a few hellos in. Still a good song, Immortal Love from Mika. Before that, the Rembrandts. I'll be there for you. Well, we're here for you. Manx Radio on the FM service. 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And next week, yes, the world-famous Red Arrows. The RAF team are returning to the Isle of Man next week, bringing their breathtaking display back over Douglas Bay Thursday. So put it in your diary or on your phone, click it wherever you want. No point in writing it on your hand. Tried that in the past. Thursday the 4th of June at 7:30 p.m. The world-famous RAF Red Arrows will be over Douglas Bay the 4th of June. The highlight of 2026 TT Fortnight. As always, the Red Arrows promise another unforgettable evening of precision flying and spectacular aerobatics over the Isle of Man. You can catch all the action from Douglas Prom, Douglas Head here, but parking, of course, is limited and it's busy as well, or over in Onken Head. Get the most of the display with full live commentary from Red 10, which is one of the RAF pilots who is talking to the leaders of the Red Arrows team. That's all on Manx Radio FM and AM from 7:25. You can get the live commentary. And it is better to listen on the AM or FM instead of the web, obviously, because there's a slight time delay, so you won't quite get the commentary matching what the Red Arrows are doing. So unforgettable as always, and always very popular, so get there early for next Thursday, the 4th of June, 7:30, and coverage on Manx Radio from 7:25 with our team, and from Red 10 as well. Get it from the horse's mouth, so to speak. Right, another man celebrating his birthday today, Francis Rossi. Yeah, that's a name from the past. And from Status Quo, of course. And he was born this day in 1949. 77 today. I'm going to play for you today the track that opened the Live Aid concert back in 1985. The Quo rocking all over the world.

0: another memory that sticks in the brains of our generation, isn't it? It's 12 noon in London, 7 a.m. in Philadelphia. Around the world, it's time for Live Aid. That was the first band on the stage at London, wasn't it? Status Quo playing that song, rocking all over the world. And celebrating the birthday today of one of the singers and top guitarists of Status Quo, Francis Rossi, celebrating 77 today. And a message in before, just listen. Simon, I was listening to Radio Luxembourg that night as well, and I thought it was Bob Stewart that was the DJ that announced Elvis's death. I think it was certainly Tony Prince when I was listening anyway. Johnny says, I was 15 and home on leave from Naval College. It's great when you can pinpoint where you were at that particular time in history as well. Thanks, Johnny. Yeah, it's always interesting. And then one or two things that stick in your mind, whether they're good or bad things, aren't they? And I certainly remember, I didn't watch all of Live Aid, but really was a magnificent achievement when you watch the documentary on it. Have a watch of it. How it ever happened is beyond a miracle. But certainly, July, was it 85? Yes, it's still a youngster then, boys. Yeah, but good memories as well. What were you doing when Live Aid was on? Did you watch it all? And it was a lot of the bands that played in America part of it as well. We hadn't really heard of over there at the time. What was the ones Bad to the Bone? Can't remember that. It'll come to me in a second. But they were certainly playing over in America at the time, and it was a band that I got into later as well. Anyway, time for this. Enough Rabbit and Clark. It's 18 minutes past two.
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There we go, Texas. Charlene Spiteri, wasn't it? Summerson. It's 24 minutes past the hour of 2 o'clock. The rest of your Friday here on Mike Drew looks like this. Jason Moore is here with Feel Good Friday from 3 o'clock today. Christy Haven doing the double shifts on Manx Radio Motorsport. Plus, some call it the posh frequency, yeah. The FM on the home run from 5 o'clock this evening with Christy. Michelle Kane's in on Greatest Hits from 6.30. Sweet and Swing, Howard Kane from 9. And then Rianne, it's hard to say that at times, isn't it? Rianne Evans with After Hours from 10 o'clock this evening. So there you go. Plenty to listen to. Plenty of variety too on Mike's Radio every day of the week. Right, where are we up to? We've done the Red Arrows, we've done the birthdays. Oh, the card game, the higher or lower. It's your last chance to get in. If you want to have a go at our higher or lower, the easiest quiz on radio. All you need to do is guess whether the next card is going to be higher or lower. You could win a Manx Radio mug. Be nice to chat with you today. And if we don't get anyone, we're just going to do it anyway and you can play with yourself at home. The cards. Yeah, you're with me on it. You know what I meant, don't you? Yeah, so you can message in after if you're shy and say, oh, yeah, I got them all right, Clarky. Yeah, really? Think we'd believe you? We're a trustworthy lot here. We'd have to take your word for it, I suppose. 25 past two on your Friday afternoon here in the Isle of Man. If you're over here visiting, hope you're enjoying your stay and staying safe. Here's the Rag and Bone Man. Fall in love again. You don't have to stay.

need my space, not cause I want you. I will make some poor excuses every time that I get close to you.

Tommy Scott, the man on the vocals with Space, Avenging Angels, from Liverpool. Space. Before that, Rag and Bone Man and Fall in Love Again. It's 2:30, dentist time, here on Manx Radio. It's clocky through till 3 o'clock today, just sitting in for this day only. Back tomorrow morning with Kiri from 10 o'clock on the Saturday sandwich. But it's time for your song. And we're going to play it on Wednesday, but I've sorted it out now. Melanie. She said she's listening, and we said we'd play it today because she said it's special to her because she always listened, and she used to listen to Mike Reynolds on a Saturday night because she was often babysitting for her grandchildren, and used to sit in and listen to Mike on the programme. And she misses him, and said that he played a lot of different sort of material, some with American twinge, you gotta say that, of course, Melanie. But a lot of AOR, of course, with the adult orientated rock or album orientated rock that he had on the program. Certainly had different kind of relationship and a different kind of music as well. And she said he used to play this one occasionally, and she said she absolutely loves it. And it's The Babies, and this is called You. Especially for you, Melanie, your song. Because, babe, you got it.

There we go, the British band, The Babies. And you got it. And you think, oh, you recognise the lead singer of that? John Waite. Yeah, he said, it's like Missing You, yeah? All makes sense now, doesn't it? And that was the choice of Melanie today, bringing back memories of her Saturday nights. And you can have your song played on 1 to 3 every weekday from 1 o'clock until 3 when Beth Espy returns on the programme. I think Mark Tiley is looking after the honours on next week's show. And all you need to do is send a message in to Beth Espy at maxradio.com and let them know what your tune would be, and your song could be played here on Manx Radio, and get a bit of background with it as why it's so special to you as well. Right, bit of Matt Cardle. In-

0: Matt Cardle, the 2010 winner of The X Factor. That's the latest single from him. It's called Mirrorball. Got a break to take, a bit of the Dandy Warhols. And then we're going to play our Higher or Lower with the Cards. Yeah, even if we've got no contender today, we're just going to play it. You can play along at home and see how you'd have got on. And then maybe next week, you'll have a go yourself. 22-3.
1: 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On Thursday, the 24th of September, you'll get to have your say on who should represent you in the House of Keys for the next 5 years. 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

More great music after 3 o'clock with Jason Moore on it. Feel Good Friday. Through to more great music and all the latest news from the Isle of Man with Christy De Haven on the home run. Michelle Kane in on greatest hits from 6:30 this evening. Right. Well, we said a couple of last minute ones, but it's too late now. I can't work the equipment quick enough to give you a call. So we're going to play the cards ourselves. You can play along at home. Jason's in next door preparing, so he can give me the higher or lower, okay? And see how you got on at home. Then you think to yourself, well, it's fairly easy and simple. There's not really much rules to it. I'll have a go the next time you get a chance to play. Play your cards right, or higher or lower. So here we go. Chris Quirk shuffled them before. It's only got him to blame. So let's have a look at the first card, what it would have been. An eight. Would you have changed it? An eight. Yeah, Jason would have changed it. Would you have changed it at home? Right, okay. Well, we'll take his name, his word for it. We're going to change it. It's a six. Oh, no. Don't know what that sort of signal was. Of disappointment, maybe. Higher, he's gone for. What would you do at home? Higher or lower? It's a six. It's a nine. Still in contention. There's lots of picture cards, of course, in it. Ace is high. The nine. What would you go for? What are you going to go for? He's going higher. Jason's going higher. It's a king. Good choice, my man. The king of spades is revealed. Just two more to get. He's pointing down. Unless he's got something to show. King. He's going lower. It's an ace. Would you believe it? Well, no one would have predicted that. Really sorry. That's the way. Who shuffled them? Wasn't me today. And the next card would have been a three. So there you go. That was it. That was Play Your Cards Right or Higher and Lower today. So live on air, that could have been a tricky one. I don't know anyone who would have gone higher than a king. But get in touch. MikesRadio.com if you want to have a go at it on next week's programme. Or with Beth on 1 to 3 when she returns to it. Good afternoon, Simon. Both me and my wife, Louise, are massive James fans. Seen them over here 30 times. Well, over 30 times, not over here. I met the band a few times as well. I'll play this for you today.

good old mobile disco classic as well. James and Sit Down for Donald and Louise today. Seen them over 30 times. Met the band as well back in 2017 at the Villa and heading back in July as well. Hope you enjoyed that, James Sit Down. Well, that's it from me on 1 to 3 for today. As we said, Jason here after 3 o'clock news with Feel Good Friday. Some great music to keep you going through until 5 o'clock, where it's Christy DeHaven on the home run. Michelle in on the greatest hits, Sweet and Swing with Howard and Rhiann on the late show or after hours from 10 o'clock this evening. Tomorrow morning, I'll be back from 10 after Carnaby Street with Kiri Kermode on the Saturday Sandwich. On this day, 1919, Albert Einstein's theory of general relativity was tested and later confirmed by Arthur Eddington and Andrew Claude de la Chéron-Crommelin. You see, wasn't just one man's word for back in them days. Don't forget the Red Arrows as well next week here on Manx Radio. 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It'll be the 4th of June. 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Last record today, Newton Faulkner, Dream Catch Me. 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Ta-da.

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0: What were the chances of it being a king and me saying lower and it being an ace? Well, 1 in 13, I know that, but you get my drift. I was going to say ace and I thought, there's no chance. If he's got a king this hand, the next card's going to be an ace, but here we are. Jason Moore on Feel Good Friday, on DAB, online, on smart devices and on FM radio from Douglas in a sunny Isle of Man, Shore Radio Van, and this is your Manx Radio.
1: Manx Radio News at 3 o'clock, Fastamai. I'm Lewis Foster. One of the Isle of Man TT's most experienced sidecar competitors says he supports the decision to suspend three-wheeled racing at this year's event. Yesterday, organisers confirmed there would be no more sidecars in 2026 as a precautionary measure on safety grounds. The decision has sparked debate, with some saying it's devastating for the sport, while some agree with the call to stop and find longer-term solutions. Greg Lambert believes the decision has been made for the right reasons.
2: Hopefully this will all be readdressed and discussed and thought through properly, and we're here to assist with any of that to keep the TT alive for the sidecar sport, which has been over 40 years of my life. Bottom line is, everybody, whoever owns a sidecar, keep positive, stay strong, and we'll get this sorted out, and hopefully we'll be back at the TT for many more successful years of entertainment.
1: Earlier today, clerk of the course Gary Thompson said this was not the end for sidecars at the TT, and a consultation will take place with competitors and teams going forward. A reminder, with further qualifying underway this afternoon, the TT course remains closed at this time. The roads around the course are due to reopen no later than 20 past five. The wife and daughter of a TT rider who died racing on the mountain course are appealing for help from Channing Tatum. Daley Matheson died in 2019 when his daughter Daisy was 3 years old. Now 10, she wrote a book last year to help other children dealing with grief. Daisy's mother Natalie explains why she wants the Hollywood star's support.
3: It's awareness, for want of a better word. Like you say, it's not about any fame and glory. It's just about trying to help other people. It's grief, and it's from a child's perspective. And like Daisy says, she's a child talking to a child, whereas an adult trying to talk to a child sometimes doesn't quite understand what they're going through.
1: Channing Tatum is currently on the island filming for the Amazon MGM Studios production named Isle of Man. And the Steam Packet has announced some changes to the start of next week's sailing schedule. It's due to what it says are operational reasons and affects Mananan sailings on Monday into Tuesday. You can find details at manxradio.com. The latest international news now, and the UK Prime Minister has condemned Russia over a drone strike that hit a 10-storey block of flats in Romania. It happened in the southeast of the country, injuring two people. Police are treating the deaths of three people in South London as unexpected after they fell from a block of flats on Wednesday. A child's among those who've died. And Gentoo penguins kept at the Sea Life London Aquarium are to be rehomed from their basement enclosure. Owner Merlin Entertainment says they'll move to a larger, naturally lit facility. Manx Radio News at 3 minutes past three, our next at 4 o'clock. In the meantime, stay up to date by following Manx Radio on social media or going to manxradio.com.
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0: Dry today with spells of sunshine, hazy at times, moderate to fresh southwesterly winds, gusty on the hills and in the north. Falling light to moderate this evening, temperatures reaching 18 or 19 at best. Sunset today is at 9:36, sunrise tomorrow 4:55.
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The Killers with Somebody Told Me and Erasure. Andy Bell and Vince Clarke kicking off Feel Good Friday. Jason Moore sitting in for Chris Quirk today.

I said, are you gonna be my girl? It's a 1, 2, 3, take my hand and come with me, because you look so fine that I really wanna make you mine. Really wanna make you mine. 4, 5, 6, come on and get your kicks. Now you don't.

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The Clash, Rock the Casbah. If you are out and about down at Bushy's today, tonight, this afternoon, whenever, at 2 o'clock until 5:30, DJ Neil Cowie, 6 o'clock till 7:30, the Red Hot Chili Yeses, 8 o'clock till 9:30, Ocean's Avenue, and 10 o'clock until 10:45, there is Looney and the Vikings.

From the 1983 album Too Low for Zero, it was a lead single from the album in North America, released as a second single in the United Kingdom. Helped by the video promoting the song on MTV, I'm Still Standing became a big hit for John on both sides of the Atlantic, peaking at number one in Canada and Switzerland and number four in the UK. Here's a fact for you, Elton John never had a UK number one all throughout the 80s, and you can Google that. He released Sacrifice in 1989, didn't get to number one until June 1990. First solo number one was Sacrifice, and he had a number one hit with Kiki D, Don't Go Breaking My Heart, but that was 1976, I think.

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Duran Duran, Girls on Film. I had a message in a little bit earlier saying, hi, could you please put my great-granddaughter, Piper Reid, on the birthday list. She is 6 today. Lots of love, Nana Anne and Grandad John. Of course you can. And happy birthday, Piper, who is 6, from us all here at Manx Radio. Coming up in the second hour of the show, I'll give you a full rundown of all live music across the island that's happened today and tonight. I've got Queen, Lady Gaga, Radio Gaga, and Maisie Peters taking us up to the 4 o'clock news.

0: ever feel that the news sounds, well, a little familiar? Chances are, it's because you've heard it all before. Using windmills to produce power? We were trialling those in the early 1960s, old news. Reform of the Legislative Council? They were talking about that in the 1950s and earlier, old news. Problems at Peel Commissioners? The Examiner suggested there was another farce there in 1945, old news. 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There's nothing new under the sun, it seems. It's all old news.
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0: I do like playing the lesser played Queen songs. I always find like Bohemian Rhapsody and Don't Stop Me Now are a bit overplayed. Controversial, I know. Coming up in the second hour of the show, I'll give you a full rundown of all the live music that's happening tonight if Bushy's isn't your cup of tea or your vodka. 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
1: Manx Radio News at 4 o'clock, Fastamai. I'm Lewis Foster. The clerk of the TT course says that's not it for the sidecars, despite the class being suspended for the rest of this year's event. Organisers made the call after a red flag incident on Wednesday involving Isle of Man pairing Ryan and Callum Crowe. However, Gary Thompson says a number of incidents over the last few years and concerns over the aerodynamics of the machines have also played a part in the decision. He told Radio TT what happens next.
2: We're not saying that's it. You know, we are going to have a consultation process after this event's over, speak with the sidecar teams and see what we can do to stabilise sidecars, make them safer and hopefully for sidecars to continue.
1: Roads around the TT course are currently closed and due to reopen no later than 20 past five. Police are asking riders and drivers taking to the mountain road this fortnight to ride and drive to the conditions, give themselves space, and make decisions that keep them and others safe. The route, which is one way from Ramsey to Douglas throughout the TT, has been closed multiple times in recent days due to road traffic collisions. The Isle of Man Steam Packet has announced some changes to the start of next week's sailing schedule. It's due to what it says are operational reasons and affects Mananan sailings on Monday into Tuesday. Amy Griffiths has the details.
3: On Monday, the Mananan's 2 o'clock departure from Douglas to Liverpool will now leave at 1:15, while the evening return's also been brought forward from 6:15 to 5:30. Likewise, the Fastcraft's overnight sailings between the island and Merseyside have also been brought forward by 45 minutes. The 10:45 departure from Douglas will leave at 10 o'clock and return from Liverpool at 2. Tuesday sailings between the island and Dublin remain unaffected.
1: And the wife of rider Daniel Ingham, who died in TT qualifying earlier this week, is appealing for memories and photos of him for their children. Helena Ingham posted on social media to thank everyone for their love and support following the announcement about the former Manx Grand Prix winner's death. She says their children, Joey and Phoebe, are worried about forgetting their dad as they grow older. Anyone who'd like to contribute can email memoriesofdaningham@gmail.com. You can find that address at our website. The latest international news now, and Russia's denied involvement in an attack which saw a drone hit a block of flats in Romania. Keir Starmer's called it a serious violation of NATO airspace. Two brothers accused of assaulting a male police officer at Manchester Airport in July 2024 won't go on trial for a third time. Two separate juries have failed to reach verdicts. And police are trying to contact Dame Helen Mirren to see if she wants to report a hate crime after reviewing footage circulating online. It's from last year and appears to show the actress being subjected to anti-Semitic abuse. Manx Radio News at 3 minutes past four, our next at 5 o'clock. 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
0: Dry and sunny for the rest of the day, moderate to fresh southwesterly winds, gusty on the hills and down the north, falling light to moderate this evening, temperatures reaching 18 or 19 degrees at best. Sunset today 9:36, sunrise tomorrow 4:55.
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I was trying to find a suitable bit of music to talk over to tell you all about the live music tonight, and I couldn't find one, so I'm going to have to use an old music bed from Paul Moran, Saturday Live. So I've had to nick this. So if you are in about tonight and you're not heading to Bushies, if you're in Douglas, Reservoir Rodeo are at the Queen's in Douglas, Island Maiden at Quids Inn in Douglas, a couple of corkers at the Heron, Zach James Heaney and Ideal Forgery at North Quay on the stage outside the British, Shay Marsden is at Motor Isle, Shoddy Waddy is at the Manx Legion, Steve Nash is at O'Donnell's, Totally 80s at Jack's Bar, and Albert Oakey with my good old mate Ray Sloan. And also the Man-Made Festival at the Bottleneck Car Park. Get yourselves down for locally produced food, drink and plenty of live music there as well. If you're down the north, Metallica and Vertigo at Sprintfest in Ramsey, Johnny Summers at the Ginger Hall in Sulby, Owen Molyneux is at the Sulby Glen Hotel, and there's karaoke and disco at the Central in Ramsey at 8 o'clock tonight, and traditional music session at the Mitre in Ramsey at 8:30. If you're in Peel, Trevor Shimmin is at Barbary West, or used to be the Highwayman. Spotty Dog is at the Black Oven on Peel Quayside, and Dickie Kelly is at the White House in Peel tonight. And just the one that I can see if you're down south is Josh Quay, and Fully Grown Adults are at Port Erin Beach. If you know of anything else that needs a shout out, please do let me know on 166 177, or you can email studio@maxradio.com or WhatsApp 07624 166 177.

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1: Just the one delay down at the airport, and you've probably guessed it, it's the Aer Lingus flight that was due to depart at 7:10. That's now leaving at 7:30, so not too bad, all things considered. On the arrivals board, everything is on time and to schedule. Down at the steam packet, the Manxman left Heesham at 3:25. That's June to Douglas at 7:15. It will then leave Douglas again at 9:00 tonight, heading to Heesham, getting there for 1:45. The Menannan, that left Douglas at 3:30. That's June to Liverpool at 6:15. It will leave Liverpool at 8:15 tonight, getting back to Douglas at 11:15. And I've been watching the Bendy Knee, which is moored out in the Douglas Bay. I think that's on the way in as well. No mention of that on the website. On the roads, just a reminder that the roads around the TT course are currently closed. They're due to reopen at 4:30 and then closing again at 6:00 until no later than 9:30. So please do beware if you are out and about around the course, as it may be congested. I think we had a few messages in the other day saying that especially around the Quarter Bridge and Fort North roundabout was congested. And something else on the road as well, between St Mark's and Foxdale, the rolling road closures in place on the Tosby Road for water main work until the end of October. And near Castletown, a short stretch of Fort Island Road is closed for demolition of the old Golf Links Hotel. And in Andreas, temporary lights on Andreas Road near the entrance to the church, 24 hours a day for Manx Utilities Waterworks. As always, if you do know of anything that we need to know about, please do let me know on 166 177. You can email studio@manxradio.com or WhatsApp 07624 166 177.
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Bluebells, Young at Heart. And just for confirmation as well, I said during the traffic update the roads were due to open at 4:30. We just had confirmation that the roads are now open between Sydneyans and Ramsey. Please do take care when out and about, and just remind that the roads are due to close again at 6:00 tonight.

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5: 4:30 here on Manx Radio's Feel Good Friday with me, Jason Moore. Now, what used to be a regular feature on Feel Good Friday was the newsroom anthem, and it used to happen just after the 4 o'clock news. Now, I've not covered this show for a little while, so I was a bit ropey about whether they were still doing it and blah, blah. Anyway, I pinged an email to the newsroom and said, who's star of the week? Because they was picking the newsroom anthem. And it turned out it was from the newsroom. It was Siobhan Fletcher and Darren Simpson. So I sent them both an email and I said, you know, who's picking the newsroom anthem? Siobhan Fletcher has tipped it and has got in early with this absolute belter from Paramore.

There's an earworm if ever I've heard one. Coming up after me at 5 o'clock tonight is Christy D with the home run, and tonight they get the latest on the pulling of the sidecar class from 2026. The clerk of the course delivers a statement, and a local MHK and former motorsport commentator calls for a parade lap. The family of a TT rider call out to Hollywood star Channing Tatum for his help, and Taylor's Funfair insist all rides are safe on the back of social media concern. And if you're looking for TT merchandise fix, you could support a local charity at the same time. After 6, Rhiann Evans joins Christy for the Friday film review. See what they've done there. All that and more on the home run with Chrissy D at 5 o'clock.

I went in next, took a bullet in the chest. So I hit him on the head, the only thing that was anywhere near me. A tin of baked beans and a woman's weekly. I got the cash, picked you up and made a dash. We didn't get too far, we made it to the parking lot. 40 cops in front of us. Guess who got shot?

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1: Just a couple of delays down at the airport I told you about earlier on. On the departures board, the Aer Lingus Dublin flight that was due to leave at 10 past 7, that's now leaving at 7:30. And just a slight delay on the arrivals board, the EasyJet Manchester flight that was due in at 5 to 5, that's now due in at 5 o'clock, so not the end of the world. Down at the steam packet, the Manxman left Heesham at 25 past 3. That's due to Douglas at 4 past 7. That will then leave Douglas again at 9 o'clock tonight, heading back to Heesham, arriving there at 4 to 1. And the Mananan left Douglas at 3:30. That's getting to Liverpool at 6:15. It will leave Liverpool at 8:15, getting back to Douglas at 11:15. The Bendy Knee is just in Douglas Harbour. That's doing a freight run. And just a reminder that the roads are now open around the TT course, however the mountain road is still closed. Please do be aware if you are travelling out and about, especially around Douglas and the Quarter Bridge and Fort North roundabout, as it may be very congested. And also a couple of things on the roads as well. Between St Mark's and Foxdale, there are rolling road closures in place on the Tosby Road for water main work until the end of October. And near Castletown, a short stretch of Fort Island Road is closed for the demolition of the old Golf Links Hotel. And in Andreas, temporary lights on Andreas Road near the entrance to the church, 24 hours a day for Manx Utilities waterworks. As always, if you do know of anything that we need to know about, please do let me know when it's safe and legal to do so on 166 177, or you can email studio@manxradio.com or WhatsApp 0762 4 166 177.
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new-ish one from the Gorillaz, Orange County. And when it first came out, it wasn't that long ago, it was certainly this year, it's got stuck in my head, and it was one of them songs I played over and over and over again to a point I got sick of it, and I hate it. Well, I don't hate the song anymore, but it's I played it too much, if you get what I mean. And it just became an earworm, and I went off the song very, very quickly. Just a quick reminder, if you are out and about tonight, Reservoir Rodeo at the Queen's in Douglas, Island Maiden at Quids Inn, a couple of corkers at the Heron, Zach James Heaney and Ideal Forgery at North Quay, Shay Marsden at Motor Isle, Shoddy Waddy are at the Manx Legion, Steve Nash at O'Donnell's, Totally 80s at Jack's Bar, and Albert Oakey with Ray Sloan. If you are out and about as well and you fancy something to eat at the Man Made Festival Bottleneck Car Park, get yourselves down for locally produced food and drink, plenty of live music there as well. If you're down north, Metallic Her and Vertigo at Sprintfest in Ramsey. Johnny Summers is at the Ginger Hall in Sulby. Owen Molyneux is at the Sulby Glen Hotel. And there's a karaoke and disco at the Central in Ramsey from 8 o'clock. Traditional music session at the Mitre in Ramsey at 8:30. And if you're in Peel, Trevor Shimmon is at Barbary West. Spotty Dog is at the Black Oven in Peel. Dickie Kelly is at the White House in Peel. And Josh Quay and Fully Grown Adults are at Port Erin Beach.

Now, after Siobhan Fletcher picked the newsroom anthem, which was Paramore, I emailed her and said, that is a tune. I'm not a Paramore fan, but that was a tune. And she's just emailed me back to say that she will make me... I'll get you on board, leave it with me. You'll do very well to get me away from Take That. I'm back next week on the afternoon show. Enjoy the rest of your day. Enjoy your weekend. I'll talk to you soon. Ta-ra.

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0: Well, thank you very much to Jason Moore for the Feel Good Friday today, knocking out some excellent tunes, taken over by the newsroom at one point. Coming up on the Home Run after 5 p.m. with myself, Christy D, we are going to be talking TT, of course, getting the latest on the pulling of the sidecar class. We're also talking Tatum as a family call out to the studio star for help, and lots more on DAB online, smart devices and FM. 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
1: Manx Radio News at 5 o'clock. Fastamai. I'm Lewis Foster. Dean Harrison has broken past the 135-mile-per-hour lap mark and set the Superstock qualifying record during the final timed practice of TT 2026. Rob Pritchard has the details from today's session.
2: Ahead of the scheduled first races of this year's event this coming weekend, the Honda rider topped the Superbike and Superstock standings across qualifying 4 and 5 respectively, in the latter of those two classes setting a pace of 135.484 miles an hour. Elsewhere, and continuing his command over the other solo classes, Michael Dunlop surged clear in both Supersport sessions, pushing towards 129 miles an hour in the second of the two outings on his MD Racing Ducati. The 33-time winner also went quickest in the first Sportbike run out at just over 123 miles an hour from a standing start, before Mike Brown set the pace in the second session for machines in that category. Tomorrow is scheduled to be the first race day of TT 2026 with the three-lap Superstock Race 1. A detailed schedule will be announced in due course.
1: The latest from organisers: the roads around the TT course are now open between St Ninian's and Leany Road, Ramsey, and from the Cregner Bar to St Ninian's. The mountain road currently remains closed. Motorists must remember that roads remain closed until the road's open car has passed through your location. Nobles Hospital becomes the busiest major trauma centre in the British Isles during TT, according to Manx Care. Each year, extra staff are brought over from the UK to make sure it's got the capacity to deal with the increasing cases. Senior staff at the hospital say this TT has already been one of the busiest of the past 20 years, needing to muster four trauma teams simultaneously at times to deal with incoming patients. And Interim Director of Operations Oliver Radford says the scale of the cases it deals with during the motorcycle festival surpasses those in major UK hospitals.
3: Essentially, we become the most busiest major trauma centre in the country for 2 weeks of TT and Grand Prix. And given that we have a small department, both in terms of size and also our staffing, but essentially the hospital as well as our pre-hospital teams all come together to essentially deliver what a major trauma centre in the centre of London or the centre of Liverpool would deliver.
1: The co-owner of Taylor's Funfair, which is set up on Douglas Promenade for the duration of the TT, is assuring families that all rides are safe. It's after a post on social media where a parent alleged one ride was sitting on the railings on the promenade. Dave Taylor says all the rides are inspected before getting to the island and after arriving, and that the same ride has been at the same spot for 15 years. And the Roads Policing Unit had an officer out along the east coast of the island on an unmarked bike this morning. The RPU says another group of bikers were stopped for speeding. Three riders, one carrying a pillion passenger, were stopped and dealt with for doing 75 in a 50. The latest international news now, and a Canadian man's admitted aiding suicides by selling poisons online. Kenneth Law pleaded guilty to 14 charges, all linked to victims in Canada. Authorities in the UK have also connected the 60-year-old to 79 people who died there, but he won't be extradited. Anyone feeling distressed can contact Samaritans on 116 123. The UK Prime Minister says Russia has shown no regard for civilian life after a drone hit a block of flats in Romania. Two people were injured in the eastern city of Galati. And a colony of Gentoo penguins kept in a basement at an indoor London aquarium are going to be rehomed. It's after campaigners complained the birds had no fresh air or natural light. Manx Radio News approaching 4 minutes past five, our next at 6 o'clock. In the meantime, stay up to date by following Manx Radio on social media or by going to manxradio.com.
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0: Well, it has been a glorious day, hasn't it? And it is going to stay dry and sunny for the rest of the day. Moderate to fresh southwesterly winds, gusty on the hills and in the north, falling light to moderate this evening and temperatures reaching 18 or 19 at best. Tomorrow morning, dry with sunny intervals, but a risk of lower cloud developing on the hills by the end of the morning. Light patchy rain by mid-afternoon, but hopefully we'll have had all the racing out of the way by then. Should peter out later in the evening. Hill fog and mist becoming more established during the evening, thankfully. Light to moderate winds will gradually increase, becoming fresh for a time later tomorrow. And top temperatures tomorrow about 16 in the north of the island. Looking ahead, there'll be some light rain or drizzle on Saturday night, and hill fog and mist in the south and east of the island will slowly move away by Sunday morning, leaving the day mainly dry and bright with sunny intervals and moderate fresh west-southwest breezes with temperatures on Sunday reaching 17. The sun will set at 9:36 this evening and rise tomorrow at 5 minutes to five.
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0: Yep, Faster By, welcome to the programme. It's Friday, Jehania. Do love a Friday. Siobhan will be joining me shortly. We're going to get all the latest on the pulling of the sidecar class from 2026, including statement from the clerk of the course. We'll also be hearing from a local MHK on the subject as well. The family of a TT rider have called out to Hollywood star Tatum for his help. We'll hear more on that. Taylor's Funfair insists all rides are safe on the back of social media concerns. And if you're looking for your TT merchandise fix, you could support a local charity at the same time. And then later, Rhiann Evans will join us for the Friday Film Review. It is now 5:07, and as mentioned, the Isle of Man TT Races clerk of the course insists this is not the end of sidecars at the event after the class was suspended for the remainder of the 2026 event. Following a red flag incident in three-wheeled timed practice on Wednesday, race organisers made the decision yesterday to halt the class for the rest of this year's racing fortnight for what they describe as a precautionary measure on safety grounds. This has understandably sparked huge debate amongst teams and supporters, with some concerned and unhappy about what it means for the future of the class, whilst a petition to reinstate sidecars at TT 2026 has reached over 2,000 signatures. Meanwhile, there are some past and present competitors and fans who support the decision and agree that it's for the safety of everyone involved. Gary Thompson spoke to Radio TT ahead of today's qualifying about the situation.
7: Obviously, there was concerns after Wednesday night's incident at Rock Farm, and I need to stress that wasn't taken as the actual decision to suspend sidecar activity for this year. There's been a number of incidents over the last few years. Obviously, we had a similar incident last year at Rencullen, and it's kind of all to do with the aerodynamics, the aerofoil. And we've sometimes, not so much in recent years, but in years gone by, the race organisers kind of reacted following an incident, and it's been reactive. And what we try to be now is very much proactive. What we've done as part of the safety management system, part of the safety review, we try where we can to mitigate the risks. And obviously what happens, a sidecar flipping over at that location or anywhere on the course, there is always potential for injury to spectators, competitors, other competitors and officials. So we're not saying that that's it for sidecars. I need to stress that. We're not saying that's it. We are going to have a consultation process after this event's over, speak with the sidecar teams and see what we can do to stabilise sidecars, make them safer, and hopefully for sidecars to continue. We tried it this year with the restrictor plates. That's worked in part, but obviously not enough given what happened on Wednesday night.
8: You don't know until you get here what the effect is going to be.
7: No, absolutely. I mean, you can't test on the TT. I mean, you can test elsewhere for the TT course, but when you get to the TT course, that's it. Get out on the course and you've got what you've got. So working closely with Dave Molyneux, obviously Dave's got years and years of experience, but any any near miss, which obviously Wednesday night was any near miss or incident, we have a post-incident review which includes near misses. We just want to err on the side of caution. I know that's tremendously disappointing for the sidecar class. Yeah, well, it's disappointing for everybody, but I think had Wednesday night turned out different, there'd be far more questions what they are now.
8: Were the sidecar competitors involved in this decision, or was it purely an organisational decision from a safety point of view?
7: It was purely an organiser's decision. Obviously, it's down to me. That ultimately comes down to me, but you know, there were a team of us get together. You know, we discussed it, we reviewed it. And then I got the sidecar teams together yesterday lunchtime and announced them what that decision was before it became public.
8: And I'm sure you can understand there's some frustration amongst the sidecar community who do want to be out there racing, but at the same time I think they all understand the safety implications of what happened.
7: Absolutely that. And as I say, I can't stress enough, I've heard people on social media who post on social media, they're saying that's it, sidecars is finished and all this sort of stuff. That's not the case. You know, on behalf of the race organiser, I need to be answerable. I've got to mitigate that risk, and what

0: it's gathering speed all the time. And it is interesting, isn't it? Because like he's saying there, he's like, this isn't ruling it out completely, but people clearly want that to be reiterated, don't they? And on this topic as well, one of those people who was asking for a statement earlier today was a long-time Radio TT commentator and Arbury Castletown and Malou MHK Tim Glover. He was calling on this, the officials to come out with a statement earlier, which they obviously now since have done. But he also says that the focus now shifts to the Southern 100 for this year and if the class will be allowed to run during that event. He's also calling for sidecar competitors to be able to take part in a marshal-led speed-controlled parade lap at this year's TT.
1: I just think that will show the organisers and the sidecar paddock are working together. There's collaboration. But that's really important now as we move forward. We know they're suspended for this year, but there are now questions about what comes next. And I think a parade lap also, if it's on the first race slot that they had, which is tomorrow, Saturday, it would also just allow them to get out there, acknowledge the crowds and importantly the crowds. And I think they will, to show there's some immense support for the sidecar racers here.
2: Have you chatted to any of the teams? Have any of them reached out to you or what's the kind of response that you've been getting?
1: It's been positive. I had a long conversation with Nick Crowe, Pete Founds and others. They understand the decision. They think it's the correct one because it's safety related, but they now really want there was a void really in the statement that was issued yesterday, and that void, any void like that, gets filled with speculation. So there are worries that is this the end for sidecars at the TT? So I think it's really important that the organisers and the sidecar paddock now work on the regs for next year. There's lots of things that can be done to stabilise the machines, you know, with airflows and wings, etc. So that can all be explored. The more immediate worry, of course, will be what do the Southern 100 do now? Because they have the same sidecars or the same regs. And if it's deemed not to be safe to run the sidecars this year at the TT, does that now apply to Boulogne as well?
3: That was the very recognisable voice there of Tim Glover, of course. It is now 5:13.
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3: And of course, we did have more qualifying earlier, just to give you an update on the roads opening. Just double check if there's been anything since. So at around about 4:45, the latest was that the roads are open between St Ninian's and Delaney Road in Ramsey from the Cregner Bar to St Ninian's. Please note the mountain does remain closed while they reinstate the one-way system. So mountain is still closed, certainly as far as we're aware. And for the safety of yourself and others, if you are out and about on the course, please remember that roads remain closed until the roads open car has passed through your location. So just to reiterate that, roads now open between St Ninian's and Delaney Road in Ramsey and from the Cregner Bar to St Ninian's. So open around there, but the mountain road is still closed. Aside from that, we're not aware of any issues on the road, so I'll just do a quick throw ahead to tomorrow's schedule so you're aware of when the roads are going to be closing. From 9 a.m, the mountain section will begin to close. Then from 10 a.m, the full course will be closed. So that is for race day one, of course. So from 9 a.m, the mountain will close. From 10 a.m, the rest of the course. And they are allowing through till 9:30 p.m. For all roads reopening no later than that. Hopefully you will get that done plenty early because the race is due at 11 a.m. But we'll keep you posted on that, of course. Aside from that, not aware of any issues at the airport. Just give that a quick refresh for you in case anything has happened since I last checked. But everything seems to be running to time apart from, as ever, the Dublin flight, which has a bit of a delay on it. Aside from that, everything seems fine. And looking at the sailing super quick for you, the Manxman will be back in Douglas at 7:15 and Mananen will be leaving Liverpool at 8:15, back here at 11:15. If you've not long arrived on the Isle of Man, welcome. Hope you have a safe TT.
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3: Right, let's get some music on for you now. This Kylie song was chosen by Siobhan.

0: Kylie Minogue, wow, as chosen by Siobhan Fletcher, why?
1: I just love a bit of Kylie.
0: Yeah.
1: Basically. But also, we were saying that song sounds brilliant in the sun.
0: Doesn't it, though?
1: Like, so good. Yeah. If you were in a car right now, I hope you were singing that at the top of your lungs, because it's so good.
0: It is gorgeous.
1: The beginning
0: bit
1: when it goes between your two ears when you listen through headphones as well.
0: Well, what we would like then on the back of that is if there is a particular song that you think sounds awesome in the sunshine, let us know, and a little bit later on we'll try and drop a couple of those in. Also, we did the traffic and travel just a moment ago. At the very moment that we started to listen to Kylie, the police did update us and say that now all roads on the mountain course are open. So the mountain now open as well. Of course, remember, it is one way from Ramsey to Douglas, and there are no cyclists allowed on the mountain across the TT fortnight. So do be aware of that one. Now, fast approaching 20 past five.
1: Now, the family of a TT rider who died racing on the Snaefell Mountain course are appealing for Channing Tatum's help. Daley Matheson passed away 7 years ago. Last year, his daughter Daisy wrote a book to help other children experiencing grief. Now, Daisy and her mother Natalie are asking for the Hollywood star to spread awareness whilst he's on the island shooting the upcoming TT film. Natalie spoke to Darren Timpson.
2: They're out there at the minute filming for a movie, and obviously there's been deaths, unfortunately, already this year. And I'm always brutally honest with Daisy about what's going on and what the reality of kind of life still is out there. And I was kind of just explaining about Channing and about who he was, because she was like, oh, what do you mean they're doing a movie, Mum? And I kind of mentioned the fact that he's also written children's books. And she suddenly just looked at me and she was like, does he have any children, Mum? And I was like, yeah, I think he is a dad. And she just was kind of like, do you think there's any way that we could kind of get him to help me with my book, try and get it out there to help more and more people? Because obviously he has written children's books and he is a dad. So he knows the love of a family.
3: Yeah, it really, really is an amazing idea. Can you expand on how you think it could help?
2: It's awareness, for want of a better word. Like you say, it's not about any fame and glory. It's just about trying to help other people. It's grief, and it's from a child's perspective, because it's one of those things that you don't know where to get help, or you don't know what to do. And like Daisy says, she's a child talking to a child, whereas an adult trying to talk to a child sometimes doesn't quite understand what they're going through. And just keep him there as well. Do you know what I mean? I always promised him that if anything happened, he'd never be forgotten. I think he'd be so proud of what his little girl's achieved, because I know that I am. I know that I'm so proud of what she's trying to actually help is other people. She's trying to look outside of the grief that she's going through. And she still is. You never get over it. You just learn to walk each day at a time.
1: That's Daley Matheson's wife, Natalie, there speaking to Darren Timpson.
0: And yesterday, we of course heard the very sad news about the death of Daniel Ingham in TT qualifying. Well, his children, Joey and Phoebe, are appealing for help to collect memories, photos and funny stories so they can remember their dad as they grow. His wife, Helena, shared a post, didn't she, on social media?
1: She did, yeah. She basically said, thank you to everyone for the love, support and kind messages since the heartbreaking news about Daniel. And they basically said that, you know, people have been asking about the kids. They're taking things one day at a time with so much strength and love around them, but they're worried about forgetting their dad as they grow up. And so Joey's come up with this idea, and they want you to send in any funny memory, story about how you met him, a favourite moment or something special. So they can basically collate a big memory book for Joey and Phoebe so that when they grow up, they can read all about their dad. If you have a memory and you can contribute to this, then email memoriesofdaningham@gmail.com. And we shared that on our Facebook page as well, so you can have a look on there.
0: That is such a lovely idea. So I'm sure that would mean a lot to the family if you're able to do that. Thanks for that, Siobhan.
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0: Tom Grennan, all these nights here on The Home Run. Christy with you through till 6.30. In case you just tuned in, just letting you know that the all roads, sorry, on the TT Mountain course are now open. So all roads on the TT Mountain course, including the mountain itself, are now open. But of course, the mountain remains one way. Now, the co-owner of Taylor's Fun Fair, which is set up on Douglas Promenade for the duration of the TT, is assuring families that all rides are safe. This is after a post on social media where a parent shared a photograph alleging one ride was sitting on the railings on the promenade. Dave Taylor, however, says all rides are inspected before and after getting to the island, and that this isn't the first time that this ride has visited our shores.
1: This ride has gone over there, not last year, but up until the lockdown, that ride was over there every year for 10, 15 years. That model of ride. What happens is, if you go and look closely at the ride is a trailer. There's a central part of the ride. All the trailer pulls in, and the floor's only for to walk around the outside of it. It's only a walkway around. So the floor is fastened to the ride. The actual ride itself's on the prom. You'll see this trailer sits there, and the central thing sits on it, and the arms swing freely. So they don't touch anywhere other than in the centre of the ride, which is a 5-foot diameter. The walkways are just for the people to get in and out the cars. The walkways are attached to the ride. So what happens, you pull it into place, then you fold each side down. Underneath the ride, there's arms that swing out for the floor to sit on. And then if you look carefully at the ride, we've put two or three extra stanchions there just to stop any bouncing. But the ride's completely enclosed fence-wise. You can't get out of the fence. It has to stop to allow you to get out on the prom and get back on. But that ride has been on there 15 years, except since the lockdown. What happened since the lockdown, we didn't have as much equipment come, but we fed something new this year that had to go on the wider bit, which meant that we had to go back to using that piece up there. In general, the season's been a bit quiet due to people, you know, struggling for money and that, so we've kept the prices to similar to last year. We come every year to the Isle of Man. We've come for 38 years. We're more than happy to come. It's a great atmosphere. It's a great buzz.
0: That is Dave Taylor from Taylor's Fun Fair. You going to the Fun Fair? Sorry.
2: Yeah, I probably will do, but I went on the, what are they called, the waltzers the year before last, or maybe last year, and I've never felt sicker in my life. I'm not cut out for them.
0: That is the worst one to go on if you worry about being sick in the motion of a ride.
2: I love roller coasters, but something about a Fun Fair, I'm not going to say the whole word either, because she's taking the mickey out of my accent.
0: I love your accent. Doing. It's adorable.
2: Well, listen, in this next one, I'm going to say Manx Cur, which everyone enjoys as well.
0: And yesterday you were talking about your hair. You've got a lovely haircut.
2: At the Fun Fair.
0: At the Fun Fair.
2: Listen, right, I'm going to move on. Nobles Hospital, don't you know, becomes the busiest major trauma centre in the British Isles during TT. That's according to Manx Care. Each year, extra staff are brought over from the UK to make sure it's got the capacity to deal with the increase in cases. Senior staff at the hospital say this TT has already been one of the busiest of the past 20 years, and they've needed to muster four trauma teams simultaneously at times to deal with incoming patients. Interim Director of Operations Oliver Radford says the scale of the cases it deals with during the motorcycle festival surpasses those in major UK hospitals.
3: Outside of TT periods, it's significant. So our 11 contracted NHS providers, which are mostly within the Liverpool area, some in the Greater Manchester area, provide the vast majority of our specialist services. So those services that we either don't deliver here because we don't have the staff or the expertise or the equipment. So that's things like radiotherapy, brain surgery, cardiac surgery, etc. But then also those specialties or those operations that we don't just physically do enough of here on the island to make sure that our clinicians, our surgeons and our physicians actually see enough of it to be able to maintain competency. So that's things like complex cardiac surgery, paediatric surgery, etc.
4: So when NHS staff from the UK actually come to the Isle of Man, what would you say surprises them the most about TT?
3: I think certainly the staff that we welcome who are working in the, say, emergency department or the ambulance service are just amazed how our relatively tiny hospital compared to most hospitals in the UK actually sees so much activity, particularly trauma. Essentially, we become the most busiest major trauma centre in the country for 2 weeks of TT and Grand Prix. And given that we have a small department, both in terms of size and also our staffing, but but essentially the hospital, as well as our pre-hospital teams, all come together to essentially deliver what a major trauma centre in the centre of London or the centre of Liverpool would deliver 52 weeks a year. So I think that's probably the most surprising thing that people comment on.
0: That is the Interim Director of Operations, Oliver Radford, from Manx Care there. It's now 5:33.
5: Man Benham, for all your business and legal needs.
0: And Siobhan has the headlines for us.
2: Dean Harrison has broken past the 135-mile-per-hour lap mark and set the Superstock qualifying record during the final timed practice of TT 2026. Ahead of the first scheduled races of this year's event, the Honda rider topped the Superbike and Superstock standings across qualifying 4 and 5 respectively, in the latter of those two classes setting a pace of 135.484 miles per hour. Nobles Hospital becomes the busiest major trauma centre in the British Isles during TT, according to Manx Care. Each year, extra staff are brought over from the UK to make sure it's got the capacity to deal with the increase in cases. And the Roads Policing Unit had an officer out along the East Coast on an unmarked bike this morning. The RPU says another group of bikers were stopped for speeding. Three riders, one carrying a pillion passenger, were stopped and dealt with for going 75 miles per hour in a 50 mile per hour limit. Further afield, the UK Prime Minister says Russia has shown no regard for civilian life after a drone hit a flat block in Romania. Two people were injured in the eastern city of Galati. Police are investigating the deaths of a man, woman and child who fell from a high-rise block of flats in South London on Wednesday. Scotland Yard says the deaths are being treated as unexpected. And a colony of Gentoo penguins kept in a basement at an indoor London aquarium are going to be rehomed. It's after campaigners complained the birds had no fresh air or natural light.
0: Oh, I'm very glad to hear that. Thank you for that, for Siobhan. And just a little look ahead, because I know everyone's intrigued about the weather for the next few days. We've got some racing happening tomorrow. It is going to be dry tomorrow morning with sunny intervals. Cloud only developing by the end of the morning. So fingers crossed we get the racing underway before patchy rain arrives by mid-afternoon. However, the rest of today, dry and sunny.
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0: Rob Pritchard will be here after this from Miley Cyrus, bringing us up to date with all the latest sports news.

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1: Well, it was another very busy day today on the Snaefell Mountain course. Solo classes were out in the sunshine for the final timed practice ahead of racing beginning this weekend. We're joined once more by Manx Radio Sports editor Rob Pritchard. So, Rob, final qualifying today, and there were headlines across the board.
2: Indeed, faster mic, Christy. Yes, the pace continued to hot up during qualifying sessions 4 and 5 of the 2026 Alavan TT races this morning and this afternoon. Of course, these were the first sessions since we heard yesterday that the sidecar class had been suspended for the remainder of the racing fortnight. Well, off the course to start with, and reigning senior TT champion Davy Todd swapped the motorcycle for the microphone on Radio TT. He's sitting out this year's event, having been declared medically unfit to take part. Well, in an update on how his recovery is going, he says he still remains some weeks away from being back to race fitness, but doesn't want to put too specific a timeline on it.
3: We've got to see how the recovery goes at the end of the day. I'll be working really hard, still on the recovery, I still am, just to be back as soon as possible. Of course, I'm missing it. I'm not enjoying being away. I'd be on one today if they'd let me. I'd be heading down Bray Hill, but unfortunately didn't get past medically fit, which I'm not in disagreement with. They made the right decision. They explained it all to me.
2: Meanwhile, there was good news ahead of the start for local man Michael Evans, who, after an incident at Greba on Wednesday, was declared fit to take part in practice today. He's thanking the marshals and his racing gear provider for protecting him from further damage.
4: Don't think I did anything wrong. I'm always quite cautious through there. A bit battered, bit stiff and stuff, bit sore, but once I get moving, I'll be okay. I think once I get back on the bike, it'll kind of force me to move more than what you normally would do. And I want to go back out again. I'm not bothered about going back out again. To me, it wasn't anything I did wrong.
2: Well, once qualifying got underway, Dean Harrison was the one setting the pace again on the big bikes.
5: Harrison crosses the line, 134.877, easily the fastest lap of the week so far on the Honda, 16 minutes 47.0. That's impressive.
3: That's a really good lap from Dean. It is a good lap for sure. 34.8 is, you're not getting far off the Superbike lap record for sure.
2: Well, after leading the way in the Superbike and overall class in the first session, he then went better in the second one on his Superstock machine.
5: Back into the sunlight, he does onto Glencrutchie Road, where he'll immediately get the checkered flag to say, that's it, you're being short flagged, because the gate has already closed. What's he going to flash up with? 135.484 is the best ever Superstock qualifying lap we've seen around the TT course.
2: Well, his pace of 135.484 miles an hour was the first 135 per hour lap of the meeting and a Superstock qualifying lap record. Whilst Harrison was doing that on a Superstock in session two, there were only five Superbikes out in session two, including Peter Hickman. He in fact managed to set a 124 mile an hour lap. Doesn't sound like much, but that was despite having to stop for several minutes at Parliament Square in Ramsey. He explained why he had to pull over.
6: They could see something wrong, and something that I personally pushed for, obviously, with what happened last year when there was an obvious something wrong with my bike last year, and I rode for like 8 or 9 miles or something without getting stopped, and then we all know what happened. So I pushed really hard that if there's ever even a question mark, particularly in practice, just pull us in, and that's exactly what they did, so I'm thankful.
2: Also among those to impress in the 1000cc classes, Josh Brooks was quickest in that second Superbike session at 132.22 miles an hour, whilst in the second Superstock session, and with Harrison way out in front and Dunlop second, there was little to separate third down to ninth, who were all within the 129-130 mile an hour range. Away from the big bikes and to the Supersport and Sport bike classes, it's 33-time winner Michael Dunlop, who remains very much the man to beat.
5: Straight into the blazing sunshine that is with us now on Glencrutchie Road. He's about to flash past in front of us. Let's keep an eye on the time. It's going to be the 1:28, I think. He's coming in, just a one lap run, 128.719, so not quite as fast as he has been earlier in the week, but presumably he's happy.
2: On the MD Racing Ducati, he once again dominated the Supersport section with a best pace of 128.719 miles an hour in session two, and was also at over 128 miles an hour in the first session before that. In the sport bike practice, Dunlop went out in session one with a 123.02 mile an hour lap from a standing start on the MD Racing Pattern Super Twin, but with his focus then on the Supersport in session two, it was Mike Brown who topped the next sport bike standings at 121.348 miles an hour.
1: Well, that's today's highlights, and my goodness, what highlights they are, Rob. Tomorrow, though, we go racing.
2: Yes, so as it stands, we have one race tomorrow, the three-lap Superstock TT Race 1 at 10:45 a.m. Of course, no previously scheduled three-lap sidecar race. Yeah. As we've heard, the sidecar's suspended for the remainder of this meeting. If you're just catching up on that information, incidentally, full details on that story, including reaction from teams and on the whole situation over at manxradio.com. Of course, looking ahead to tomorrow, we are keeping an eye on the weather and if that impacts the schedule at all. As it stands, roads around the course tomorrow will shut from 10 a.m.
1: Thank you for that, Rob. I mean, insane speeds again today. They are absolutely flying, aren't they?
2: Yeah, and you consider the fact that Dean Harrison at over 134 miles an hour and then at over 135, that's with a really strong headwind that the riders are dealing with. We heard a few of them talking as the sessions progressed throughout the day that although it's lovely and clear blue skies out there, the wind has picked up a little bit. So going into a headwind, that will naturally affect some of your speed somewhat. And also just a reminder there, and it was mentioned in the commentary there by Chris Boyle, is that 135 mile an hour from Dean Harrison, he was short flagged as well. So he was actually slowing down on the way back towards the paddock and then making his way back in towards Parc Fermé. So, you know, it just gives you an example, not just of how fast some of these riders are going, but just how fast these bikes are these days as well when they get them going.
1: Incredible stuff. I should say not all of them were fast the entire time. Several of them did have to pull in. And I had a wonderful moment on the way into work this morning. Not so much for the rider himself. I was coming across the swing bridge and about to drive up Douglas Head Road. And there was Connor on his race bike on North Quay. So I had this wonderful moment just looking across and seeing Connor on his race bike going across the swing bridge.
2: It's quite surreal when that happens. I remember a couple of years ago, I saw two sidecars go past me on the old Castletown Road, including Dave Molyneux, I think it was. And then I think we heard a great one about Michael Dunlop. He'd actually stopped at Quarter Bridge on one of his machines and made his way back. Ended up just going straight through the estates and all the way back to the paddock as he was able to do. So imagine seeing that going past your front room window.
1: Exactly, I know. Well, as ever, thanks so much, Rob. Rob, of course, will be bringing us all the latest on the racing and plenty more over the next week.
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1: Well, it is a Friday, so should we have some of this? Sound the bell, 'cause here's the good news. And there is some very good news, which I've just thrown at Siobhan very unceremoniously. I'm sorry, because I want you to read this bit, okay? Because this is something that you went and did, and I think it's lovely.
7: I did go and do this. Have you bought some TT merch yet, Christy?
1: I have, but do you know where I bought it? In the place you're about to mention.
7: Oh, you are good. Okay. If you are still looking to buy official TT merchandise this year, then you can do so while making a difference for palliative care patients on the island. For the third time, Hospice Isle of Man is stocking branded goods in store with all profits going to the charity. Lisa Callister is the store supervisor for the two high street shops in Douglas. I went down to speak to her yesterday.
8: So if you come and buy your TT merch at Hospice, all of the profits go directly to Hospice. So this is our third year offering TT merch, and we've got the official TT merch, and we also have a range of stuff from Duke Marketing. Anything bought in Hospice, the profits go directly to Hospice. So not only are you getting yourself a fantastic piece of TT merch, but you're also helping the island community and helping Hospice.
7: And it's not kind of a small number, is it? You're getting like 50 to 60% profit on these.
8: Yes, yeah. So it is. It's a really good profit margin. Last year, I think the store took around £80,000. So about £40,000 of that would have gone directly to Hospice. So big numbers helping support a well-worthy charity.
7: So we've moved inside now. But yeah, it's been busy so far for you guys?
8: Yeah, the figures have already improved on last year. And I think visitors are aware that this is a hospice shop and that if they come and spend their money with us, that it's going to a good cause. So people are seeking us out, which is fantastic.
7: Yeah, because I mean, it's a year where we've talked about like how hospice needs, you know, a bit more like help this year. Yeah. So are you sort of seeing that then from locals and visitors alike then?
8: Yeah, absolutely. It's like we've still got, so downstairs we've got our TT merch, but then upstairs we've still got our donated goods. So we've got something for everyone. So our regular shoppers are still coming in and supporting us. And then all of our visitors are coming over as well.
7: That's Lisa Collister there talking to me. And that range of merch is available in Hospice's Duke Street store in Douglas and its locations in Peel and Ramsey. It's all the official merch plus the Duke marketing TT stuff as well. Plus, Hospice is also running a competition to win a motorbike. You can find all the details on that at their website, and there's a couple of good runner-up prizes as well.
1: Oh, fantastic. That is definitely good news. All I really need is a little good news. Before you go, Siobhan, you have spotted something online with regards to our former charity of the week, Noodles Canine Rescue. There's another little pup who's gone missing.
7: Yeah, we've been keeping an eye on this today, but it doesn't seem to have... they haven't found her yet. So if you're in the Onchan area, keep an eye out for Dolly. Dolly went missing about midnight last night from the Ashley Park area in Onchan. What Three Words is ended, wider, watched, and they've put up a map on their Facebook page. I think we shared on ours as well, of kind of a big search area. They want members of the public to help them have a look for her. She's a little golden sort of fur coloured dog. She's got three legs, so she's quite distinctive, and she's 13 years old. So what the advice from Noodles Canine Rescue is if you spot Dolly, don't approach her, don't kind of startle her, don't shout at her, just give Aaron a ring on 332-091. That's 332-091. And yeah, but there's a 400 metre radius around the last sighting of Dolly, and they are asking for help.
1: We will hopefully be able to reunite Dolly with her family. And is there a photo on that post as well?
7: There's a photo on there, yeah. We've shared her on our Facebook page as well, and like Noodles Canine Rescue on Facebook too. Obviously, they can't at the minute do things like put the drone up, because obviously it's right next to the TT course. So they are asking for people to sort of walk around the area and keep an eye out for Dolly.
1: Lovely. Thanks very much for that, Siobhan. I'm going to dedicate this next song to you, because I know you love the Spice Girls, don't you?
7: I do love the Spice Girls. Mel C's from Witness.
1: Hey! Thanks very much, Siobhan. We'll speak to you next week.

0: The countdown to the 2026 general election is officially on. On Thursday, the 24th of September, you'll get to have your say on who should represent you in the House of Keys for the next 5 years. 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How they feel about wind farms? 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Or how they plan to tackle government efficiency? 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

0: In the next half hour of the programme, we are going to be joined by After Hours Evans. We're going to have our Friday film review. I think there might be a bit of a topical spin on our conversation today. Something to do with a local film, very famous filmmaker. I don't know. Anyway, we're going to have some chat, shall we say, after 6 p.m. Stay tuned for that. We're on DAB online, smart devices and FM from Douglas in the Isle of Man, Shore Radio Vanin. 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
1: Manx Radio News at 6 o'clock, Fastamai. I'm Lewis Foster. All roads around the TT course are now open following today's qualifying session. Dean Harrison broke past the 135 mile per hour lap mark and broke the Superstock qualifying record during what was the final timed practice. Ahead of the scheduled first races of this year's event, the Honda rider topped the Superbike and Superstock standings across qualifying 4 and 5 respectively. In the latter of those two classes, setting a pace of 135.484 miles per hour. Elsewhere, and continuing his command over the other solo classes, Michael Dunlop surged clear in both Super Sport sessions, pushing towards 129 miles per hour in the second of the two outings on his MD Racing Ducati. Tomorrow is scheduled to be the first race day of TT 2026 with the three-lap Superstock Race 1 at 11 o'clock. The mountain road will close tomorrow morning at 9 o'clock, ahead of a full closure by 10. Elsewhere, one of the TT's most experienced sidecar competitors says he supports the decision to suspend three-wheeled racing for the rest of this year's event. Yesterday, race organisers took the decision as a precautionary measure on safety grounds. It sparked debate, with some saying it's devastating for the sport, while some agree with the call to stop and find longer-term solutions. Greg Lambert believes the decision has been made for the right reasons.
2: Hopefully this will all be readdressed and discussed and thought through properly, and we're here to assist with any of that to keep the TT alive for the sidecar sport, which has been over 40 years of my life. Bottom line is, everybody, whoever owns a sidecar, keep positive, stay strong, and we'll get this sorted out, and hopefully we'll be back at the TT for many more successful years of entertainment.
1: Earlier today, clerk of the course Gary Thompson said this was not the end for sidecars at the TT, and a consultation will take place with competitors and teams going forward. And Southern Hundred race organisers say two of their signs have disappeared from the Blown circuit in the last couple of days from Ballinoris and Church Benz. They believe the corner warning boards have been stolen and are asking people to keep an eye out. The latest international news now, and Donald Trump's meeting advisers at the White House to make a final determination on a deal to extend a ceasefire with Iran. It's reported the US and Iranian negotiators have reached agreement on a 60-day truce. And the UK Prime Minister's condemned what he's described as a violation of NATO airspace after a drone crashed into a block of flats in Romania. Two people were injured in the city of Galati. 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For all the latest, follow Manx Radio on social media or head on over to manxradio.com.
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0: Dry and sunny for the rest of the day with moderate to fresh southwesterlies, gusty on the hills though. Temperatures 18 or 19 at best. How lovely. Dry tomorrow with sunny intervals, but then there will be some rain arriving by mid-afternoon, petering out later in the evening.
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0: There are absolute scenes in the Manx Radio studio right now. Myself and my guest I'm about to speak to dancing away to that one, and I'm playing that because of my guest. Oh, here we go. It's getting dramatic in the studio. Do you recognise this? One of the best themes of all time. Do you know, little me listening to that is getting excited. Is that Rhiann Evans not one of the best movie themes of all time?
1: Oh, it's legendary.
0: Isn't it?
1: Is it John Williams?
0: Oh, do you know, I think it might be.
1: Anything good music soundtrack-wise is usually linked to John
0: really
1: Williams.
0: It really is, isn't it? It's just excellent. I can't remember if I've said the name of the film or not. Name that film.
1: Indiana Jones.
0: Yes. Well done.
1: A specific one?
0: Well, no, I wouldn't know that. That's the sort of thing Alex Brindley can do. I think we love film, but we're not that obsessive.
1: Yeah,
0: so
1: not
0: to
1: on
0: speak.
1: An autistic level.
0: And I played Earth, Wind and Fire and Boogie Wonderland because last week on your evening show, your after-hour show, you were doing the 70s and Earth, Wind and Fire, one of the finest.
1: Yeah, I mean, it's absolutely brilliant. I mean, like you say, it just gets you boogieing, doesn't it, on a Friday? Friday afternoon.
0: In the wonderland that is Studio 2 up here on Douglas Head. And we are obviously, you know, a big media organisation. And so one of the things that we've also been quite excited about on the Isle of Man the past week is somewhat of an invasion.
1: The new Isle of Man film. Is that the official title?
0: I don't know. It feels like a bit of a throwaway, that, to me.
1: It does,
0: It's like a kind of TBC title, doesn't it?
1: Yeah, that's what I was thinking as well.
0: Yeah,
1: I
0: don't holding title.
1: Holding title, Isle of Man. I mean, surely the island's going to get so many more people visiting when it comes out.
0: Well, you think so, but not enough people come to see the Bee Gees, do they?
1: Well, that's very true. That is true.
0: You never know. You'd hope they would, once this film is out there. So, I mean, what do we know about this film?

0: If you can somehow watch it, even if you don't have Apple, do. It is utterly brilliant.
1: I haven't heard a bad word about it.
0: Yeah,
1: actually,
0: it's ace. Oshawa's a big, big, big fan. So it is very exciting on the Isle of Man because you've got this film crew loitering around, mm-hmm. and of course Channing Tatum. And my goodness, he's been in some big things, hasn't he?
1: Loads. Well, I've got a top five Channing Tatum's film list. My own personal top five, and it was difficult to narrow it down actually. And some of them, ones that you forget that he was in from early on in his career. So it was quite fun having a look back through his IMDb. What was I going to say?
0: Bio.
1: Bio. I was going to say schedule, but that's an schedule. Incorrect schedule.
0: His IMDb shed. Shed on IMDb. Looking through Channing's shed. There's another feature for you. Let's go and look through Channing's shed. I hope he's listening to this because I would be intrigued to know if he agrees with your top five.
1: Well, I would only assume he would. Wouldn't he?
0: Because obviously you're the best. Yes. So what comes in at number five? Can we count down that way?
1: Yes, let's start at number five. At number five, I've got 21 Jump Street.
0: Excellent the film. The remake. I really enjoyed that.
1: Starring Jonah Hill and a young Brie Larson. Yes.
0: Who is one of the finest. I love Brie Larson.
1: Well, she won an Oscar for Room. She's outstanding. It was just really funny. Yeah. And also 22 Jump Street. I'm kind of pairing them together at number five. But equally as funny. Usually I'm a bit apprehensive about comedy films doing a second one, but it was equally as funny. If you don't know about it, it's about a pair of underachieving cops and they're sent back to high school to blend in and bring down a drug ring. Yes, it is laugh out loud funny, I would say.
0: So a good weekend film.
1: A good, that one. Definitely a summer vibe film, okay. I would say.
0: I'm enjoying the idea of that. Okay, so that I'm going to put that back on my list then for this weekend, maybe to watch. What then rocks in? I feel like I should have a countdown thing the go. Darn it. What rocks in at number four then?
1: Number four came out in 2022. It's The Lost City. Did you go see it?
0: I didn't.
1: I went to see it at the cinema with my partner and we laughed out loud. It was starring, obviously, Channing Tatum, Sandra Bullock and Daniel Radcliffe playing the villain. And Sandra Bullock plays a reclusive romantic novelist and she's on a book tour with her cover model, who is played by Channing Tatum. And it's very much a brains and brawn situation. And then they randomly get swept up in a kidnapping by Daniel Radcliffe that lands them in the jungle. So it is brilliant. Again, another sort of comedy action summer film. Laugh out loud funny as well. He does comedy very well.
0: He does. He is a very good comic actor.
1: So talented though. Apparently, in 21 Jump Street, he shows off his sort of American football prowess. Apparently, he could have gone pro. He also could have been a professional dancer.
0: Oh, his dancing's amazing.
1: Incredible, isn't it?
0: Yeah. And now he rides bikes.
1: And now, what can't he do?
0: I don't know. He apparently
1: walk on water, why don't you, Channing?
0: I know. Hey, I've just found something that says countdown clock. I don't know what it is, but should we try it?
1: Yes.
0: Okay, sounds like this. Oh, it's countdown.
1: Nice.
0: Okay, can you do all of them in the next 25 seconds?
1: Yes.
0: No. Let's go for the top three then.
1: Top three. In at number three.
0: I'm going to bin that because not enough time. Okay, let's bring back Indiana Jones. In the top three.
1: Thank goodness. 2006 film, She's the Man.
0: Again, I've not seen it.
1: Have you not? Okay, so starring Amanda Bynes, it is a modern take on Shakespeare's Twelfth Night.
0: Oh.
1: When her brother, her twin brother, that's the whole point of it, her twin brother decides to go travelling for a few weeks, Viola heads to her brother Sebastian's elite boarding school dressed as him, so she can play on his soccer team because it's a well-renowned soccer team and she's the sporty one from the twins and he's the music one from the twins, and she ends up falling for one of her teammates played by Channing Tatum.
0: Wonderful. This sounds good.
1: It is really good. It's a really good, I mean, I would watch it in English literature if you were studying Twelfth Night because it's a really good modern adaptation. Yes.
0: Okay, this is good. So what about number two?
1: Number two.
0: We're near the top.
1: Fantastic. Coach Carter.
0: I've not seen that either. I need to up my Channing game. Sorry, Channing, if you're listening, I'm so sorry. I have not watched enough of your movies, clearly.
1: Coach Carter, it's not a minor role, but he's not one of the main parts. It came out in 2005, based on true events, starring Samuel L. Jackson. Ken Carter accepts the basketball coaching position for his old high school, which is in a really sort of poor working class area of Richmond, California. And he's incredibly strict on the court as well as off, and he's working with, you know, students from a very poor background who don't have much motivation apart from basketball. Basketball is their thing, but he essentially threatens to take that off them unless they pass an intellectual contract, so that he's basically making sure they graduate from high school so that they can have more opportunities.

0: opportunities in life.
1: Oh, this sounds like a good feel good. Yeah. And dramatic and feel good.
0: Dramatic and feel good. I can that almost was my number one. But yeah.
1: Well, do you know what we're going to do now? We are going to put the countdown clock back in and you're going to tell us about number one. Are we ready?
0: Yes.
1: Okay, the number one Channing Tatum film, according to After Hours Evans on our Film Friday film review, is...
0: the 2006 film Step Up.
1: I love Step Up.
0: I thought you'd like Step Up.
1: Oh, I love Step Up.
0: It's just so romantic. Like, Jenna Dewan stars in it as well, and it's about a troubled guy, but a gifted dancer.
1: Yeah.
0: Attracts the attention of a talented ballerina at a private art school. He basically breaks into this art school and gets caught, and then he has to do his time as, like, the janitor at the school, but then people catch him dancing, and he's an awesome dancer.
1: He's incredible. Yeah. Well, I noticed the one film you didn't mention is the one that I've actually got a song for, because, of course, the other thing we know Channing for is Magic Mike. And you know what? I only watched this for the first time last year, and I thought it was brilliant. Yeah, it is not what you think at all. Mm-hmm. There is a lot going on in this film. Rhianne Evans, you're a legend. Thank you. I'm just

0: from Magic Mike, of course, Genuine and Pony. Honestly, you don't get the wrong impression about that film. Okay, yes, so it is, you know, it's quite a sexy movie. However, the storyline is excellent. Really gritty, as Rhiann Evans just described it to me. It is well worth a watch. And we welcome Channing and his team here to the Isle of Man. We hope you're having a lovely time of it. Just a reminder, as Lou mentioned on the news earlier, there was an RTC northbound at Ferry Bridge. We've not yet heard if that's been cleared up, so probably best to avoid that area.
1: This is my last will and testament. 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
0: Well, that is almost it from me. Michelle will be here with greatest hits for you at 6:30. I'm just going to leave you as ever with Rhiann's choice of song for the end of the programme. Manx Radio. And at the top of the hour, she said, I've chosen Spandau Ballet and True, and she told me why. However, because my brain is like cheese at the minute because of TT, I can't remember why she chose it. There was a good reason. Honestly, it was linked to some TV or film somewhere. But you know what? Doesn't really matter, does it? It's a fabulous piece of music. I'm going to leave you with this. Thank you very much for tuning in. I'll be back with you on Monday with a home run.

Quite a mix on Perspective this week, with some cracking speeches from May Tynwald on a move to change the tax status for cohabiting couples and a request to speed up changes to drugs law. We also have Christian Jones' parting gift to Manx Radio, a revealing insight into a 1940s guide on how to sabotage government. That's Perspective this Sunday at 12 on Manx Radio with me, Phil Gorn. It seems that what was viewed in the 1940s as sabotage is now deemed to be best practice by most European governments. Perhaps the most important mission of the next House of Keys will be to unpick the resplendent fabric of government's emperor's new clothes.

At 33 minutes past six, thank you very much, Christy DeHaven, for that home run. And that was All American Rejects, starting off the Greatest Hits Hour, Greatest Hits Evening, live with me, Michelle Kane, and Manx Radio. Now, you may have heard on the home run show just prior there that there is a poor little pooch missing and there is desperate need for some help, please. Obviously, with them not being able to get the drones up in the air at the moment, they're asking for urgent assistance and coverage. Reed Dolly, as you're likely already aware, she's a 13-year-old small mixed breed dog with three legs, missing since midday on the 28th of May. No sightings since midday yesterday. Strong reason to believe she may be trapped in an outbuilding or garage or shed in the areas off and surrounding Birch Hill, Ashley Hill School, Maple Avenue, Onken School and Ballacrink. So can you please share, repost all the Noodles Canine Rescue for additional coverage and have a little look-see. Poor little sausage, we need to get her home, please. So if you can keep an eye out for poor little Dolly with her three legs. Wonderful little Manxy, okay? That's all I need you for. Please keep your eyes out for that. Plenty on the show this evening. Any requests, please fire them through to me on 07624 166 177. You can even email me studio@manxradio.com. And if you pop Mish or GH on the start of that message, then it'll come through to me and the team on 1368 won't get too confused. Okay, so Talking Heads now with Road to Nowhere. Or even Billy Piper and Girlfriend.

See, I told you they were coming. I just got a little bit ahead of myself. All right, all right. They were there. It's all fine. Right then. So, are you looking for things to do during this TT? 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Now, I might as well give you a brief travel update here, as I can see the Manxman swiftly approaching here. She looks rather smooth in her wake there. Lovely jubbly. She'll be due to head back out at sometime this evening, 9 o'clock this evening. She'll be on her way back over to Heysham, and the Mananen should be on her way back from Liverpool at 8:15, arriving here about 11:15. Down at the airport, we are looking rather lovely at the moment. Yep, everything on time, on the departures, on the... No, it's not, I'm lying to you. The Dublin flight is delayed due to the incoming Aer Lingus one being delayed till 7 o'clock, so the departure for that one will be 7:30 due to the incoming not being arriving until 7. There we are. Not very long though, is it? Only 16 minutes away. So what have I got in store for you? Coming up next, I've got Unholy from Sam Smith and Kim Petras, and then I've got a few Eagles and a bit of Paramore as well for you.

love that. Paramore, Still Into You. And we had the Eagles, Busy Being Fabulous before that. Have you had a lovely Friday? It is definitely Friday, isn't it? Because I've been here, there and everywhere this week and I'm a little bit... Oh, well, I'm a little bit past it now, to be honest. Yes, it is 6 minutes to 7 on this Friday evening. You're with Michelle Kane on The Greatest Hits Live. And I'm here until 9 o'clock this evening. I'm here to bring you all of the greatest hits from the 80s, the 90s and nowsies. And if there's anything in particular that you would like to listen to, by all means, fire me a message on 07624 166 177, or you can email me studio@maxradio.com. I've got Madness Now with My Girl. Love this. My Girl's Mad at Me. Before the weather at 8. 7. That's 7 even. 7.

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2: Dry and sunny for the rest of the day, moderate to fresh southwesterly winds, gusty on the hills and in the north, falling light to moderate this evening. Temperatures reaching 18 or 19 degrees at best, with a sunset this evening of 9:36. Oh, it's been a day, isn't it?
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People moving on up to bring that first hour into play. Michelle Kane on The Greatest Hits with you this evening, keeping you company all through until 9 o'clock. So please, if you have any inspiration for a song, fire them my way and I will do my best to get that out for you. Just like this fine gentleman here has done, Ben Hugo, Shut Up and Dance.

Johnny ain't that fond of jazz, apparently. No, Johnny hates it, to be honest. That was Shattered Dreams from 1987. Michelle Caine here in for Chris Kinley with the greatest hits. And do you know what? I got to watch the man in action today doing his thing up at the grandstand. And it was quite an education. It was really exciting, actually, chasing him around. Like, oh my God, wait for me, wait for me. It was good fun. I enjoyed it. It was ace. I like that. Anthony from Cheshire has been in touch with a song title.

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Nice little jumpy song, that Van Halen from 1984, to get you to get a bit of a bounce or spring into step. Because it's Friday, it's time to start the weekend, isn't it? And have a bit of fun if you haven't already. I know there was a few up the grandstand there that were well and truly on their way to enjoying their weekend. And a friend messaged me earlier saying, are you heading to that tent thing over at the villa? I said, not tonight, no, because I'm working. However, tomorrow, that's a different story. Different story. Yes, I'll definitely be there then. Right then, so go on, let's have a go off song title synonym, shall we? Seems how we've had a suggestion in from Anthony. Thank you very much for that. Now, if you've been involved all this week on The Greatest Hits, you'll have heard this song already, right? I did play it on Tuesday, Wednesday. I don't know. I played it on one of the days as part of the Double Gold Hour. So it has already been played this week. However, I like the song. It's a good song. So we'll do it again. Because it's been requested and I'm feeling generous, why not? So, if you've never played this with me before, the idea is that I'm going to give you a song title in a synonym form. And if you don't know what a synonym is, it basically means it's an alternative meaning, alternative name for a word. So, for example, we did, which ones have we had? Inexpensive exhilarations was cheap thrills. Okay, so that was that one. You know, word for word. So this one is share a fraction. Share a fraction. What would that translate to in an actual song? Let me know. Go on, let me know. 07624166177, or you can email me studio@manxradio.com. Pop GH or Mish in the front of that, pleasey weezy, and that'll come through to me. Now, Mr. and Mrs. T over in Onkin have also been in touch, saying that with the sun disappearing, we're hoping that this song that they've requested might bring it back for race week, okay? Here's hoping, because the forecast I've seen, it makes me a bit sad, and I don't wish to be sad, because no, there we are. Let's see if this can encourage it to remain

Thank you, Mr. and Mrs. T, for that recommendation there. Hopefully the sun gods have been listening and we get some all right weather to remain. So, song title synonym then. Where's it gone? There it is. Share a Fraction. What song title would that be? Share a Fraction. It was a 70s song. Yep, 70s song. Share a Fraction. Let me know. 1 double 6, 1 double 7. 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

Alice Cooper with Poison from 1989, and we had Black Box, I Don't Know Anybody Else, from 1990 before that. Right then, so a little bit of a tricky one this evening. Thank you, Anthony. Well done, you. Not as easy. We've only had two correct guesses so far. So we've had Kate and Dramode say the right answer. Yes, it is. And we've also had Jilly on the WhatsApp as well. Yes. So well done, you two. Do I need to give another hint? Maybe. Maybe. If I was to say share a fraction and part of the lyrics, or oh, sing it tonight. Ooh, yeah. Would that help? Probably not. It's from the album Even in the Quietest Moments. That might be more helpful. Maybe. Share a fraction. Which song title would that be from a 70s group? Let me know. 07624166177, or you can email me studio@maxradio.com. If you pop GH, Greatest Hits, Michelle, anything like that on the front of that message, lovely jubbly, it'll come to me. Let me know. This is all for fun, by the way. Stevie Nicks on next.

Queen with Flash from 1980, and The Rooms Are on Fire with Stevie Nicks there from 1989. And Anthony's song title synonym seems to have thrown you, totally thrown you, because I've only had those two guesses. It's either that or you're busy. I'm going to take it that you're busy. Or maybe we've got the old, the good old fashioned mind telepathy thing going on. Maybe. And it's just not working again. Who knows? This is your last chance for this song. Go ahead. Get involved. Let me know. 1667 email studio@maxradio.com. The heat is on.

Eagle Eye Cherry, save tonight. That's right, that's right. Save it, save it. Fight the break of dawn and all that. Well, it is 8 minutes till 8 o'clock. And this hour and a half almost has flown by quite quickly. And yes, it's been a breeze, hasn't it? Okay, so tonight's song title synonym was obviously a bit tricky. Andy got it. Thank you so much, Andy. Hey, you. Hope you're having a wonderful time out there. Pittsburgh, you still in Pittsburgh? Yeah, I think so. Must be. So yes, there we go. It was Supertramp. Give a little bit. Now, I know there's been two songs played already that are sort of out of the demographic of this show. However, it's me, not Chris. So I'm going to let it slide these two times. Okay, we'll stick to the 80s, 90s and nowsies. So here is Supertramp and I'll be back at 8 with the weather.

0: The countdown to the 2026 general election is officially on. On Thursday, the 24th of September, you'll get to have your say on who should represent you in the House of Keys for the next 5 years. But what are the things you really want to know from your candidates? How they feel about wind farms? 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
7: Thanks, Colin, who says that it's dry for the rest of the evening and overnight with moderate south or southwest winds, minimum temperature of 12 degrees. Dry tomorrow morning with sunny intervals, although a risk of lower cloud developing around the coast and on the hills by the end of the morning, with light patchy rain to arrive mid-afternoon.
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Well, I don't know about you, right? But that felt like it went on for days and days and days. It was literally 5 minute 53 track, but wow-wee. We've gone into a new time zone, I think, because that just felt like forever, forever and ever and ever. Right, so last hour of Greatest Hits with me this week. It's been such a pleasure keeping you company all this week, and what fun we've had. Plenty more on the horizon before 9 o'clock, though. Don't worry, I will not be leaving you anytime soon. No, we've not got another Johnny H. Jazz in there. I'm going to have it. Right, send me a request, please, of something else, because there's another Johnny H. Jazz song and we're not having the same within the space of 2 hours. No, it's not happening. I'm going to play Christopher Cross and there's going to be some adverts and something else, because no. Okay? Thanks.

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0: Right, I had to do a double glance at that name because it was Sean Maguire from 1995 with Suddenly. And I know that name and I'm sitting there, I'm going, why? I'm racking my head. I'm like, why do I know that name? Why on earth do I know the name Sean Maguire? And it's because he was in Once Upon a Time. I tell you, he's a better actor than what he is a singer. Ah, bless him. He did his best, didn't he? Yeah, Once Upon a Time, which was a sort of thing. He's been in EastEnders. He's been in The Meaning of Life, Monty Python film and all of that. He was one of the many children in that, apparently. There you go. But yeah, so there we go. Nope, definitely prefer him as an actor.
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0: Yes, and the Manx Natural Heritage sites are now open all over the island for the summer. 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Plenty of things on offer for you, especially in the likes of the Manx Museum, where you can go and see the Man Underground exhibition there, which is in the Cabinet of Curiosities, exploring the hidden world beneath the lands, islands, and yep. It's getting to that time of day, isn't it? Island's landscape. It follows Major Shane Lucas in his lifelong fascination with the mine workings of Laxey and Lonnon. And that's open the Manx Museum 9:30 to 4:30 daily. 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And that's free to attend. 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Also, tomorrow at the Manx Museum, we've got Mind Your Language on from 9:30 till 4:30. 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Do you know what? It's awful. Terrible Manx, Michelle. Terrible. Terrible. Right then. 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

Human League, Don't You Want Me from 1981. It's 27 minutes past 8. It is. We are on the last half an hour stretch, near enough there, with greatest hits. And I've had a funny request. It's probably a need to be there kind of request, I'm guessing, by the method. However, the commentary team that are up in the tower doing the TT stuff, they were delighted when Alex Brindley had to say a Prodigy song last year. Now, unfortunately, that particular song that they're asking for is not available. However, I do have Firestarter for you, and I hope that it's a good enough little bit of a... I hope there's enough compensation for you.

Armin van Helden with Flowers from 1999 there. Now, if you are paying attention to the road closures at the moment, the A18 Mountain Road is currently closed, between Ramsey and the Bungalow due to an RTC in the area off Guthrie's. The emergency services are on scene, so please do avoid heading towards the mountain right now whilst they deal with that. Okay, up next, I Got You, Babe.

There we are. Tina Turner, Disco Inferno from 1993. Just to keep you going there, because it's a bit of a party weekend, isn't it? Are you ready to get yourself out and about? I have to wait till tomorrow, but never mind, never mind. Right, who we got on for you this evening? Let's have a skeet, shall we? I should know that. Oh, it's Howard, of course. It's the other Mr. Kane, the one with the wrong spelling. He'll be on from 9 o'clock with Sweet and Swing, and then the beautiful queen of the After Hours Club, Rhiann Evans, will be back with you from 10 until midnight, keeping you entertained and keeping the conversation flowing. She's rather good at that, isn't she? Did you hear her review, her film review with Christy earlier, with the Channing Tatum's top 5 films? Now, yes, Magic Mike wasn't on there, but, you know, I actually prefer She's the Man. I think that was a good film. He's also in, I think it's Dear John, I think it's that one, Nicholas Sparks film. Very, very lovely film. Very emotional, as are Nicholas Sparks films. So yeah. Right, here's Manic Street Preachers now for you with If You Tolerate This, Then Your Children Will Be Next.

lovely Manic Street Preachers there. So it is 8 minutes to 9, last few minutes with me this evening. But don't worry, I'll be back on Monday afternoon, 1 till 3, covering Beth whilst she is elsewhere doing other things, exciting things up there. Also next week, we've got the world famous RAF Red Arrows returning to the Isle of Man. Yes, they are bringing their breathtaking display back to Douglas Bay on Thursday the 4th of June at 7:30 p.m. A highlight of the TT 2026 fortnight, the Red Arrows promise another unforgettable evening of precision flying and spectacular aerobatics over the island. You can catch all the action from Douglas Promenade, or you can go to Douglas Head or Onken Head. 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Now, in the meantime, I have got Laid by James. Nope, I'm not jumping on the Beth innuendo, or am I? Who knows?

0: Lovely. We'll dedicate that one to James Proudfoot. Thank you very much for all you're doing up in the tower there, mate. You're doing a wonderful job. Right then, so the Manxman has departed. She's currently heading around the corner there now of the end of the breaky. Ta-ra, safe passage and all that jazz. You know me, I said that sailing from Liverpool, that should be making its little merry way back here. Yes, it is. It left at 8:15 and it should be alongside here at 11:15 with the Manxman due to be in Heysham 4:25 to 1 this evening. So if you're due anybody on that, then you know when they're going to be due. Everything at the airport has gone beautifully, wonderful, lovely, jubbly. So that'll all be back in action tomorrow. Have a tremendous weekend, please. Thank you again for letting me join you all this week on The Greatest Hits. Jason Moore will be with you from Monday through till Thursday, and then I personally will be back on Friday. So please, if you've got any song requests, anything like that, do fire them through. Pop GH on there and then they'll pop them in a little folder for me so that I can keep them all nice and safe. Nice and safe. But I will be back on Monday afternoon from 1 until 3 p.m. And if you're out and about in the tent tomorrow evening and see me, do feel free to say hello. I promise you I won't bite. All right, you take care now. Ta-ra. Enjoy.
1: Quite a mix on Perspective this week, with some cracking speeches from Mae Tynwald on a move to change the tax status for cohabiting couples and a request to speed up changes to drugs law. We also have Christian Jones' parting gift to Manx Radio, a revealing insight into a 1940s guide on how to sabotage government. That's Perspective this Sunday at 12 on Manx Radio with me, Phil Gorn. It seems that what was viewed in the 1940s as sabotage is now deemed to be best practice by most European governments. Perhaps the most important mission of the next House of Keys will be to unpick the resplendent fabric of government's emperor's new clothes.
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And welcome along to another Sweet and Swing here on Manx Radio. My name's Howard Kane. As always, evening TT, a pleasure to have your company. What have we got? Bit of Helen Forrest. Ted Heath. Haven't had any Ted for a while. Two Freds for the price of one. A letter from America, and a lovely one at that. And to start us off, perhaps what could be the slang term for the TT. Wham, rebop, boom, bap.

New York, 1939. Well, that's a bit of a August 1939, so well, we all know where that one was heading, don't we? Not stateside for a while, of course. Glenn Miller and his orchestra with Taps Miller and Marion Houghton on the vocals there, along with the orchestra singing along. Wham, rebop, boom, bam. Seems appropriate for TT somehow or other, doesn't it? I don't know whether they sing that in the paddock, but they could do. Hopefully not too many of the whams and bams, just the rebops. Rebop, of course, the early name for bebop, coming out of the back end of swing, which they're talking about there, and Marion's singing, oh, they say it's all dying. Well, it didn't die out altogether. We're still here, and it's 2026. There's swing still going on, but of course swing then evolved into what was originally rebop, and then, of course, became bebop, with the likes of Charlie Parker and Dizzy Gillespie and Thelonious Monk and Bud Powell. All those cats, as they say. Great way to get going. In any case, you can't go wrong with a bit of Glenn. A great sound. I'm always fascinated to how some of the orchestras would have sounded if they'd gone on for another 20, 30 years, or if their leaders had lived longer than they did, what direction they would have gone in. And probably in a sort of bebop, reboppy direction, I guess, a more modern sort of sound. Who knows? Who knows? Might have stayed where they were. You just don't know, dear. How are we all getting on? How are we surviving TT? Always a busy period on the Isle of Man. If, of course, you're listening elsewhere, then you will think, TT, what's that? Well, the world-famous motorbike races. I have to say, it is one of those few things about the Isle of Man. And no matter where you go, people have heard of it. I had a lovely holiday in South Africa at the beginning of this year. Beautiful place, I must admit. A wonderful holiday. And ended up with an amazing, one of those things you'll never forget for the rest of your days, safari in the Eastern Cape, seeing all the Big Five and lots more as well. And yeah, an amazing experience. And our ranger, Rowan, lovely guy, and chatting to him towards the end as we were saying our goodbyes. What was the one thing you always fancied doing? Oh, my friends and I love watching the TT and the bikes on the video and TV and following the races. And it's our dream one day to get over to the Isle of Man and come and watch the bikes. I said, well, it was my dream to come over to South Africa and watch the animals, of which he was a bit of an expert. There you go. Small world, as they say. In any case, whatever you're doing, I hope you are staying safe and enjoying the lovely weather, which, as Freddie Randall and his band, someone would say, how warm is it? Is it 15, 16 degrees? Hotter than that.

How hot's it been? Well, on the Isle of Man, probably not that hot, depending where you're living. It has got into the 20s, though. It certainly was warm the other day, usually about 10 degrees cooler than the southeast. I was down in London a week or so back, and it was already way into the mid-20s, if not a bit higher. I think it might have nudged towards mid-20s on the Isle of Man, but once it gets beyond 20, people start, well, you know, fainting, taking cardigans off, removing hats, that sort of thing. And it's all a bit too much, really. We don't like it that warm on the Isle of Man. And, as luck would have it for a lot of people, it rarely gets that warm. So make the most of it if you're a heat lover. And if you're not, fear not, because you know it will never last long. Unlike the wind and the rain, but I won't go down that road. I said earlier on, we're talking about, yes, we'll have two Freds for the price of one. Well, nay, I think I can improve on that just about. There we had Freddy Randall, so we must be a Fred, really, mustn't he? Now we're going to a straight Fred. Fred Astaire. Of course, we've been dipping into this album from our friends at Avid Jazz. Four classic albums of the Fred Astaire story from the Jazz at the Philharmonic Concert Group. And that really close miking, you'll hear in a minute, I must admit, the recording is quite dry, but it's really close. And then into another Fred, one I found. It was the last straggler when I was tidying out Music Man Towers way back, and I think it sat in my garage for a while. The Fred Hunt Trio from the 1960s. But first off, we're going to get cheek to cheek with none other than Fred Astaire.

me half as much as dancing cheek to cheek. 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Oh, dance with me

There you go. What did I say? Three Freds for the price of one at the end of the day. So Freddie to start. And then Fred Astaire, of course. Wonderful Fred Astaire from this collection. We've been dipping into four classic albums from our friends at Avid Jazz, the Fred Astaire story. And I hope you noticed, like I said, that really close recording that I'm talking about. He sounds like he's right up close to the mic. It's very dry, very in your face, very forward in the recording, isn't it? There's no reverb, there's no space around it. It's a curious recording. The jury's still out for me whether I like it or not. It's an odd one. Very clear, but just sort of odd sounding. No space to sort of breathe, which is a little bit odd, but there we go. And recorded in Los Angeles, that one, 1952, with an amazing backup he had there. Fred doing vocals, tap dancing on some numbers as well. We'll have to find some of those. Barney Kessel on guitar, Oscar Peterson on piano, and Celesta, which was like a sort of a Glockenspiel arrangement, I think, wasn't it, in some tracks. Ray Brown bass, which I think I'm right in saying that was the Oscar Peterson trio of the day. And we also have Flip Phillips on tenor, Charlie Shavers trumpet, Alvin Stoller at the drums. Not a bad backing trio, eh? Or backing group, I should say. And then straight from there into the Fred Hunt trio. Fred Hunt, well, you probably haven't heard of him. He was a great player in his day and one of the sort of preeminent players around British Isles in the 1960s. And in quite a long essay, a long but tongue-in-cheek essay by Steve Vose in the middle of the booklet of the CD, which goes with the album Pearls on Velvet, the Fred Hunt trio on solo art. As I say, I rescued this one, Quiet Late Doors, from Music Man Towers. And it talks about how Fred used to playing one-nighters around Britain, and he played with the Alex Welsh Band, another very popular band in the day. And he found, says Steve, that good jazz club pianos abound like penguins in Egypt. I know what he means. When the Welsh Band was playing in a club, one could tell what the piano was like by a glance at Fred's face. Usually his colour was an interesting grey, not a great colour to be, and his manner that of a recently bereaved bloodhound. His facial expression would defy description, and its only parallel would seem to be the look of a guy who shot the albatross that time. That meant the piano was probably of the bit from here to here doesn't work variety. Never easy, is it? Then he goes on in quite a lengthy piece to sort of say, apart from sabotage, there seemed no cure for Fred's bad piano face, so to compensate a little, he decided to get the best possible piano at home, and after careful deliberation, chose the grand that he wanted, a beautiful instrument with a fine tone, so obviously captured on this recording, and apparently fulfilled all his requirements for something to build a home around. The trouble is, that's what he was going to have to do, because he lived in a Mews flat, and he couldn't really get it in, and it goes on about how they had to take the window out and all the rest of it. The strange thing is, it doesn't sound anything like a grand piano to me, that. It sounds like a slightly bad tempered upright. You wouldn't think that was a grand and a fine one at that, would you? Great playing, but does that... No, surely not. But maybe it's just the recording in the 1960s. An odd one, in any case. Hope you enjoyed it one way or another. That was Scrumpin', was the track he played there. Something I haven't done for quite a wee while. I was thinking, I was listening to that, whether I actually ever have gone scrumping or not. And I think the answer is, yes, I probably did, in a very mild way, back in the day, around Ballabruy in the Isle of Man, but not for quite some time in any case. What did it bring? Well, a sense of great joy and freedom, I dare say. Or, as Ted Heath might tell us now, euphoria.

Euphoria, Ted Heath and his orchestra from the album Sweet and Lovely. And we're told that's an archive recording, digitally enhanced, but certainly very clean and sounds pretty good, doesn't it? Not bad at all. And great, yeah, he really did bridge that gap between the classic big band sound and the swing era, Ted, and then going into a more modern sound. And the times it sounds, it can sound both. The band, you know, sounds really fresh and modern at one time and then other times far more rooted in its big band and swing era roots. But it crosses that border very effectively, very fluidly. Always like the Ted Heath Band. Don't play enough. We'll have to rectify that. Now then, I was saying, a letter from America. Well, yes, and a fascinating one at that turned up the other day on my desk when I came in from Montana in the States, from Eric. Now, I think it's Ristan, but it might be Ristau. I apologise, Eric, if I've got it wrong. It's definitely Eric in any case. Looks like Ristau, I think, but we'll have Ristan if not. I'll just call you Eric. That makes it easier, doesn't it? And lovely to hear from you as well, Eric. Fascinating envelope. Even more fascinating inside when I started reading it. Hello, Howard. Hello, indeed. This stationery, says Eric, was made for USGIs during the Second World War, but was intended to cross the pond east to west. It's a delight to see it make the trip in reverse instead. It is indeed. I just love the fact that you've kept it as well all that time. How wonderful. My great uncle spent 1943 in Deanthorpe, England. That's RAF Deanthorpe, the base there on Corby, before piloting his B-17 on its last mission to Germany. He and his crew parachuted into France and became guests of Stalag Luft 1 on the Baltic Sea. I'd like to request Coming In on a Wing and a Prayer from the V-Disc starring B. Wayne, if you have it. Well, as luck would have it. My great-uncle loved that song and mentioned it specifically when he related his tales of his time in England. He loved the people and their warm, kind welcome he and the members of 401st received. Many thanks from Montana and appreciate your work and the lovely music. Very best regards, Eric. Well, thank you very much indeed, Eric, for those fascinating words. An even more fascinating story, and I'm just loving the paper. It's a real sense of history, that, isn't it? Sort of puts you in contact back in the day. And if you have a quick look around, I mean, I was vaguely aware, and actually our MD here is an RAF reservist, so I thought he'd be interested. And he said, oh, yeah, RAF Deanthorpe. And it actually has quite a bit if you have a quick Google round. Built in 1943, we are told, and basically allocated to the United States Air Force. The occupants, the 401st, as we've heard Eric say, the 401st Bombardment Group. There's actually a great photo of an airman up one of those ladders. An airman of the 401st Bomb Group updates the operations board 13th of January 1945. You know, one of those entire walls with figures and planes and numbers on. And he's up halfway up a ladder updating the figures there. And look, just below that, a great picture of the control tower at RAF Deanthorpe. And you see the airmen out in their jackets and caps waiting for the return of a mission on the 26th of February of 1945. And then we also go on to read as well. It was constructed, as we heard, in 1943, allocated to the United States Army Air Force's 8th Air Force. And we hear of the various groups that were based there, and then the 401st Bombardment Group Heavy, which Eric's uncle was actually part of and was piloting, as he said, the B-17, or his great-uncle, I should say. With the opening of the airfield in October 1943, we read the 401st Bombardment Group Heavy arrived from Great Falls, Montana, in November of 1943. The 401st assigned to the 94th Combat Bombardment Wing of the 1st Bombardment Division, tail code Triangle S. The bomb group consisted of the following operational squadrons flying, absolutely, as we've heard from Eric, Boeing B-17 Flying Fortress. The 401st BG operated chiefly against strategic targets, bombing industries, submarine facilities, shipyards, missile sites, marshalling yards and airfields, beginning in October 1944, concentrated on oil reserves, and the group received a Distinguished Unit Citation for striking telling blows against German aircraft production on the 11th of January and the 20th of February 1944. In addition, the group included attacks on transportation airfields and fortifications,
prior to the Normandy invasion and on D-Day, June 1944, provided support for ground operations during the breakthrough at Saint-Lô in July, the siege of Brest in August, and the airborne attack on the Netherlands in September 1944. As you gather, a very prestigious group, and no doubt an awful lot of bravery and heroism going on there, and no doubt lots of lives lost. Happily, Eric's great-uncle lived to tell the tale. And finally, before we get to the music, a fascinating tale of just how dangerous this whole operation was. The worst accident at the base occurred on the 5th of December 1943, when a fortress failed to get off the ground. It careered over farmland and came to rest after crashing into a cottage on the edge of the Deanthorpe village. The surviving members of the crew just had time to evacuate the wreckage and warn the villagers of the imminent explosion of the bomb load before it detonated, damaging many houses in the village. The blast was felt in Kettering, some 9 miles away. After VE Day, the group departed from Deanthorpe in August 1945, returned to Sioux Falls, AAF, where the unit was inactivated, and the B-17 aircraft sent to storage. Overall, they flew 255 missions from the Deanthorpe airfield. Amazing stuff, and how lucky we were. They were there and helping in the great struggle and the darkest of days back in the 1940s. I probably wouldn't be here without them. So, in memory of Eric's great-uncle and all the other airmen who operated out of RAF Deanthorpe, we will indeed have B. Wayne coming in on a wing and a prayer from that V-disc.

Oh, yes. Benny Goodman and the boys at the classic Carnegie Hall concert, New York, January the 16th, 1938. Stomping at the Savoy. Benny on clarinet, Teddy Wilson piano, Gene Krupa whacking seven shades, as they say, out of the drums there, and that real heavy bass drum. Before that sort of that beat switched, of course, later on when you got into bebop and some of the Max Roach and such like coming out, moved things onto the ride cymbal. So you'd ride, rather having the dum dum dum on the bass drum, as you heard there, shifted onto the ride cymbal, carrying that rhythm through, which is what we're more used to now, I think, in modern jazz and certainly in bebop and such like. And yeah, Lionel Hampton, of course. Unmistakable at the vibes. And before that, I do hope Eric and everyone else enjoyed coming in on a wing and a prayer with B. Wayne from the original V-disc. I think it was one of the very early V-discs as well, if not the first, I don't know. But certainly one of the very early ones. The V-disc, of course, V for Victory, a record label formed in 1943, specifically to provide records for the US military personnel, such as Eric's great uncle. Captain Robert Vincent supervised the label from the Special Services Division. I like the fact he was in Special Services making records. You always assumed that there'd be sort of doing covert and highly dangerous missions behind enemy lines, which he might well have done as well. But in between, to kill the time, he ran a record label. Love it. Love it. Many popular singers and big bands and orchestras all recorded onto the V discs. And of course, the V stood for Victory, although Vincent, of course, said the V stood for Vincent. Well, you would, wouldn't you? I would. Except, obviously, I don't have a name that begins with V, but we'll bypass that. Right, we better move on, otherwise we'll run out of time altogether. What have we got? Oh, I know, we were digging into the Louis Jordan and his Timpani Five, another great collection from our friends at Avid as well. And I've been enjoying some of those ones. None more so than, well, we've been playing some lesser known and some better known. I think this one falls firmly into the better known category.

me album, somebody up there digs me, is you is, or is you ain't, my baby. Well, we know the answer to that one, I think, don't we? Don't we? Well, maybe not, I don't know. Leave it there in any case. Louis Jordan and his Timpani Five. Great stuff, and always like a bit of Louis, or Cab Calloway, and that similar sort of scat style and the way of singing, and the very infectious music. Terrific stuff. Right, if I don't wibble on too long, I can just about squeeze this one is in. I've only just opened it. It's been gathering dust and lost in the racks. Naxos Jazz Legends, Jack Teagarden, Texas Tea Party, some original recordings from the 30s to the 50s. And how about a bit of this one? If I could be with you 1 hour tonight, and I've just about managed it.

0: Amazing. What a voice and what a style he had. He almost sounds like he might have had a drink or two, which I think he was quite fond of. But yeah, another very distinctive voice. You only need to hear a little bit of Jack Teagarden to know it is him singing, and indeed playing the trombone there as well. From what actually, rather conveniently, was another V-Disc, the V-Disc All-Stars. 7th of December 1944, and yeah, when they say all stars, they mean all stars. Louis Armstrong taking the trumpet solo there, Billy Butterfield also on trumpet, Bobby Hackett corners, Jack himself, of course, vocals and trombone, Lou McGarrity on trombone as well, Ernie Caceres clarinet, Nick Kayser tenor, Johnny Garani on piano, Herb Ellis, who went on to play with Oscar Peterson, we heard earlier on guitar. Al Hall bass, Cozy Cole at the drums. Not a bad little lineup, I would say. That is about it. We have spent about an hour together, as Jack suggested. Love to hear from anyone like Eric, whether you're in Montana, or whether you're in Missouri, or whether you're in Maroon. It's all the same to me. Love to hear from you. Howard Kane with an E at manxradio.com or Howard Sweet and Swing, Manx Radio Broadcasting House, Douglas Head, Douglas in the Isle of Man. Let me know and we'll see you in a couple of weeks. Take care. Bye-bye.
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8: Welcome to the After Hours Club and to the end of another week. Congratulations, as usual, you did a sensational job, which is reason to celebrate. And if you think you did a less than sensational job, then don't worry. We're just going to drown our sorrows and repress every moment of discomfort that's happened in the last 7 days, because that is healthy. Weather-wise, let's see here. Dry for the rest of this evening and overnight, with moderate south or southwest winds, with a minimum temperature of 12 degrees Celsius tonight. And it's going to be dry tomorrow morning with sunny intervals, although a risk of a lower cloud developing around the coasts and on the hills by the end of the morning. Light patchy rain arriving by mid-afternoon, generally petering out later on in the evening. Hill fog and mist in the south and east of the island becoming more established during the evening, and a light to moderate south or southwest winds will gradually increase, becoming fresh for a time later, and a top temperature of around 16 degrees Celsius in the north. Thank you very much, Colin Gartshaw, for that forecast.
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8: Fit a bus through that segue. Time to party 1980s style, my friend. Graham, if you would be so kind as to get the first round of beverages in. Thank you.
10: Ladies and gentlemen, may I direct your attention to something quite extraordinary, quite

That was Rush Hour by Jane Weedlin, especially for my 94-year-old man who doesn't like to rush anywhere. Well, hello you. Welcome to the After Hours Club. It's been delightful being with you three nights in a row this week, and very much looking forward to five nights next week. I think I'm going to do some midweek mastermind at some point, maybe some Tuesday trivia. We'll see. I don't know. Who knows what will happen? I guess we'll just find out and live with the consequences. Good evening, Alan. A very good Friday 80s eras night, Rhiannon, in our club. How are we doing with these extended hours so far? Very, very well, I must say. I feel tip-top, actually. I was getting a bit tired towards the end of last night, but actually I feel very refreshed and absolutely fine. So give me a couple more. Well, maybe ask that question Wednesday next week, and the Mr. Hyde version of myself will be out in full reckoning, I reckon. So far in our exploration, we have featured Rock and Roll Reimagined and Broadway the Style Now. Not me. So for day three, an archive jive into 80s pop might now be in order. Please consider The Power of Love by Huey Lewis and the News from way down the list. An annoying fade ending, but that's what pop often did. Why do you think that was introduced, Alan? What's your theory behind that? Do you reckon it was just lazy, kind of lazy songwriting? Just couldn't figure out an ending, so just decided to do that and not mention it. Hope no one would notice that the song had ended. Oh my god. I just had a sensation where I was hearing something and now that thing I was listening to is no longer there anymore. Genius. Do you know what, Alan? I'd forgotten that you'd requested Huey Lewis in the News, and I'm surprised by it because it's a song I very much enjoy, but it is a very mainstream song, so I feel like that's ironically out of the norm for yourself, but I particularly love it because it features in the film 1980s film Back to the Future, which is an absolute classic. Anyway, take it away, Alan.

Genesis, Invisible Touch, and before that, Huey Lewis and the News, The Power of Love, courtesy of you, Alan. And Alan, I love the message you sent that says, let me see here. Well, one, about the fading out of the end of songs. If in doubt, fade it out. The producers get out. Yeah, very good. And mainstream. Pauline and I were human. If it sounded fine, in the library it went. And that is a sentiment I fully echo. Can't stand people that make other people feel bad about their music choices. Honestly, I just think, what boring people to make other people feel judged. You know, unless you like hardcore dance music, and then you... No. Upcoming threat, I might ping you the Excel catalogue of singles. Rightio, pairing successful. Thank you very much, I'm glad you enjoyed that pairing, and please do ping over anything you've got, Alan. First of my Graham. First of my Rhiannon Meeso Pauls. Hope all had a kind day. How was yours, dearie? Yes, it was. I felt like I was bouncing between AM and FM today. I was on Radio TT on AM 4 till 6 and then went straight over onto Home Run with Christy to do a little film review. Did my top 5 Channing Tatum films, considering he's filming on the island at the moment. He was probably listening, so you're welcome for the airtime, Channing. Good to boost the profile a little bit. But back to you, Graham. Hope you've had a kind day as well. Looking forward to our energetic 80s afters party. I've got on my mighty Manxy mullet and meter-long shoulder pads. If I spin around, I might just take off. Yes, you also might take someone's head off. So if you are dancing near Graham, please do either be wary or whack on a helmet. What is everyone having, says Graham. My round, would anyone like a ladle or two of my fruity concoction? Whoops, cocktail. Well, I think the resounding answer would be yes. Thank you very much for your 882 song requests that you've sent over tonight, Graham. When I've finished reading through them all, I will definitely play one. Good evening, Liz D. The 80s obligatory perm, shoulder pads and silky materials did not suit me. I stuck to jeans and a t-shirt, baggy jumper when needed. Liz D, you are a woman after my own heart. So simple, but so effective. Jeans, white t-shirt. That's all you need. Ah, you were a taxi driver. Taxi driver, remember, says Liz D. Had good tapes to play, so anything by Pink Floyd or Dire Straits would be great. Well, I've gone for the latter, especially for you, Liz.

mama. She got a sticking in the cameraman.

0: The Dire Straits, especially for you, Liz D.
1: Look at that.
0: Good evening, Fran. Good evening. My friends say thank you for the shout out this afternoon. Several of their friends messaged them to say they'd heard it. You had a big audience. Oh, well, I'm always happy to do a shout out to anyone. So anytime, I mean, I'm going to be on Radio TT for the next 7 days straight. So if you got any other friends that want a shout out, Fran, do let me know. I'm still feel like I'm getting to grips with how to, I mean, obviously be your authentic self. That is the least you can give a listener. But it's different. I'm very comfortable in the After Hours Club with you. But Radio TT, it's a different vibe. It's very, very informative. You're constantly, there's a lot of ad breaks, and then it's a constant stream of news updates, travel updates, weather updates, and what's on updates. So I'm just wondering, I'm trying to figure out where you sprinkle in the sort of personality, but doing shout outs is a lovely way to do that. So yes, tell your friends to keep them coming. More than happy to do that. My suggestion for tonight, says Fran, Axel F, of course.

0: We have a We have public broadcaster, honestly. We have a birthday coming up very soon.
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0: Bill, good evening, my friend. Bill, who says, hi, Rhian. Another hot day today ended with heavy thunderstorms and torrential rains, of which the latter we needed. Similar story to us, just a few days later, Bill. For this 80s night, a Travelling Wilburys track. Rattled is the title and Jeff Lynne is the lead singer. It was recorded just before Roy Orbison died. Travelling Wilburys, Rattled. Well, take it away, Bill. Say no more.

Love that, Bill. And what an excellent ending. Came to a really punchy full stop there, unlike others that shall not be mentioned. Thank you very much for introducing that to the After Hours Club, Bill. Liz D, I love that picture in this scenario. Liz D says, four lads going from one club to another, windows down, all singing this, and me as loud as we could, taxi driving at its best. I'm assuming you're talking about Dire Straits. That makes me very happy, Liz D, to picture. And I hope you're having a good shift. I would imagine it's quite interesting during TT. Now, good evening, Mick. Special day, is it? It pains me to say that today is Mick's birthday. Have we got the cake, Graham? We haven't. No, don't worry about it if you forgot. Oh, we have. Oh, yay! I'm so glad we got him a cake. Mick says, "Hi, Rianne. It's my birthday today. Thank you for the After Hours Club birthday cards and cake. On opening my birthday cards this morning, a load of rice fell out, and I knew right away who sent it. It was my Uncle Ben." You just keep getting funnier, Mick. Leave some funniness to the rest of us. It's not fair. Just a point for next year, Rianne. Misspelled. It's one candle for every year. You've gone overboard on this year's cake. Sorry, you just look older than you are, obviously. Other notable birthdays today, John F. Kennedy would have been 107, and Noel Gallagher is 59. Thank you very much. If you could play Happy Birthday by Stevie Wonder. Cheers, Mick. Well, Mick, if I must. Very happy birthday to you, my friend. I hope you've had a lovely day celebrating. I don't know what's in the cake, but Graham made it, so there's probably some anchovies thrown in.

Lots of happy birthdays coming in for you, Mick. Bill says, happy birthday, Mick, and has suggested a space cake. Do you know what that is? Fran. Well, Fran doesn't say happy birthday. Fran says, talking of birthdays, Monday the 1st of June is the birthday of Mike's radio legend, Judith Leigh. Noted for Monday, obviously more important, Mick. No, I didn't know that, you know, Fran. So, noted. Graham, can we prepare a cake this weekend, please? And Graham and Alan say happy birthday, pal. Lovely. Now, let me see here. Good evening, Mikey C. Long time. It has been a long time, my friend. Good to have you back in the After Hours Club. You will have to undergo another initiation process, but we'll get to that afterwards. We don't want to dampen the mood with the inevitable trauma that will bring. Hi, Rhiam. It is I, a blast from the past, here in the midst of the New Forest, swinging suitable from the trees on 80s night. I've been AWOL from the club for a while, but I'm back from my travels and listening online. My suggestion for... Where have you been? Let me know. I'm very, very interested in other people's lives, so do send more details than that, Mikey C. My suggestion for the 80s theme is rather a cheeky one, 7 minutes long. I won't be able to manage 7 minutes. Actually, you say 7 minutes. Just go have a lie down halfway through, as you sometimes do. I'll have you know that I'm actually incapable of lying down. I have to sleep stood up or hanging from the rafters like a bat. So it's quite an insensitive comment from you, Mikey C. Either way, the lyrics say it all, says Mikey C. She's had enough, so she's taken it all back, even the 80s record collection. It is change, change of heart. Now, the version we've actually got in the system is 4 minutes and 10 seconds long, and it looks like it is same artist, same song, so I'm just going to risk it for a biscuit.

Change of Heart by Change, especially for you, Mikey C. Good to hear from you, my friend. Hope you're keeping well. Good evening, Simon. I'm going to read your message out and get your request on after the news at 11 because I'm rapidly running out of time. This next one is especially for you, Dave.

Sweet little mystery. Wet times three. Fran, you have sent a message through that has nothing in it. So, but something is telling me some content in this message has been blocked because the sender isn't in your safe senders list. Well, I don't know how to do, what to do about that situation, Fran. But I love that you're trying to send me something unsafe. So just keep trying. It'll get through eventually.

0: Termisian.
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1: on
0: is
1: Tiny Centre at 11. A Canadian man's pleaded guilty to selling poisonous substances to people who killed themselves. 14 charges concern Canadian victims, but a court in Ontario heard Kenneth Law sent 330 shipments to the UK, and prosecutors think 79 British nationals died as a result. They were taken into the wider case. Our reporter Molly Malone explains why he won't be extradited.
2: The fear of the authorities in response to the calls from those families have been the prospect of kind of double jeopardy laws, i.e. Kenneth Law being convicted of similar crimes in another country and not being able potentially to then be extradited to the UK or face that extradition being blocked.
1: Two men in their early 20s have been jailed for a fatal crash while driving at almost 140 miles per hour in a 30 zone. They inhaled laughing gas in Manchester in March, hitting Sylvester Abayomi's car. Vladimir Putin's dismissed an assessment, including by EU leaders, that a drone which hit a block of flats in Romania was Russian.
3: Ursula von der Leyen was not, after all, in Romania, nor did she examine the wreckage of this drone. No one can say what origin a particular aircraft has until it has been examined.
1: Two people were hurt in the eastern city of Galati. Both Russian and Ukrainian drones have strayed into the airspace of neighbouring European countries during the war. South East Water says around 800 homes and businesses in Kent are still without water. 500 of those are in the Whitstable area. The company says supplies have been restored to almost 6,500 customers so far. It's blamed incredibly high demand during the hot weather. Sport and England forward Anthony Gordon signed a five-year contract with Barcelona. His near £70 million move from Newcastle was due to be unveiled a lot earlier, but there were hold-ups with the paperwork. And Novak Djokovic is out of the French Open tennis. He was beaten by 19-year-old João Fonseca. That's the latest. I'm Laura Safe.
4: And now a look at the local headlines. Thank you very much, Lewis Foster, for sending these up. Dean Harrison broke past the 135-mile-per-hour lap mark and broke the Superstock qualifying record during what was the final timed practice. Ahead of the scheduled first races of this year's event, the Honda rider topped the Superbike and Superstock standings across qualifying 4 and 5 respectively, in the latter of those two classes setting a pace of 135.484 miles per hour. The clerk of the TT course says that's not it for the sidecars, despite the class being suspended for the rest of this year's event. Organisers made that call after a red flag incident on Wednesday involving Isle of Man pairing Ryan and Callum Crowe. However, Gary Thompson says a number of incidents over the last few years and concerns over the aerodynamics of the machines have also played a part in the decision. Elsewhere, the co-owner of Taylor's Funfair, currently on Douglas Promenade for the duration of TT, is assuring families that all rides are safe. It follows concerns raised by parents on social media. Dave Taylor says all the equipment is inspected before getting to the island and after arriving, and that the same ride has been at the same spot for 15 years. Police on the island say they've noticed the Isle of Man mirroring UK trends when it comes to an increase in the number of drug driving arrests. There's significantly more drug driving swabs are returning positive results despite more roadside alcohol tests being carried out. And the founder of a Manx brewery is urging those heading to the island's pubs and bars to be respectful over the busy TT period. Martin Brunschweiler of Bushies says this period is massive for the hospitality sector on the island. It was going so well.
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4: Now joining us in the After Hours Club with your live weather forecast, it is George Shimon. Fastamai. Good evening, George.
6: Fastamai. Good evening, Ryan. So it'll be dry overnight with light to moderate southwest winds, temperatures dipping no lower than 12 degrees Celsius. They're continuing dry tomorrow morning with bright or sunny intervals, although there is a risk of some lower cloud developing around the coast and on the hills by the end of the morning. Then we'll see some light and patchy rain arriving by about mid-afternoon, generally petering out later in the evening. However, hill fog and mist in the south and east of the island will become more established during the evening. The wind will be light to moderate from the south or southwest, but it will gradually increase to become fresh for a time later in the day. Temperatures peaking at about 18 degrees Celsius in the north of the island. We'll see some light rain or drizzle overnight, Saturday night into Sunday morning, as well as some hill fog and mist in the south and east of the island. However, that will gradually diminish by Sunday morning, leaving the rest of Sunday mostly dry with some bright or sunny intervals. We'll have a moderate to fresh southwest breeze and temperatures reaching about 17 degrees Celsius at best. Moving on to the shipping forecast for North Irish Sea, valid for the next 24 hours, there is a warning in operation for strong winds developing later. The wind, south or southwest 3 or 4, increasing 4 or 5, occasionally 6 in central and western areas later on. The state of sea is slight, becoming slight or moderate later. And finally, looking at the tides in Douglas, high water's coming up shortly at about 11:30, with low water following tomorrow morning at about 5:45. And that's your forecast for now, Rian.
4: Lovely stuff. Thank you very much, George.

I don't think enough shapes were being thrown in the first hour, so please, the After Hours Club dance floor is out and at your disposal. Use it or lose it. You may not.

Brian Adams, run to you, especially for you, Graham. Thank you very much for that. And Alan, I couldn't agree with you more. I also love that jingle. That is courtesy of you. And do you know what? I've got them all in my cart.

some request by the ad break that all presenters are told not to draw attention to. Otherwise, you know, you wouldn't notice it. If I hadn't mentioned it right now, you probably wouldn't even hear it. But I am going to read your message now. Hi, Ray. 80s nights always seem to... 80s nights always seem to miss one genre of music, and as it's TT and the atmosphere changes to something different from the mainstream, I think a little Iron Maiden is called for. Judith Leigh's favourite, Simon. Some of my favourites are all from the 80s, so I will leave the choice up to you. Of course, there is The Trooper, Run to the Hills and Wasted Years, my personal favourite. So, time to let the hair down, if some of us still have it, and rock out to 80s metal with the kings of metal, Iron Maiden. Well, I've got one of those songs lined up that was in the system, but let me just double check that your favourite one isn't in there. Leave it with me. But first, I sort of rediscovered this Fleetwood Mac song, and it's a good one. So hopefully you think the same.

club favourite, Chris Rea. I Can Hear Your Heartbeat. The After Hours Club effect makes people feel very nervous. Fran, thank you very much for persevering with the content that you were, the dangerous content, the unsafe content you were trying to send through. It was well worth the wait. Fran has sent through a picture of it looks like a scene out of Monty Python. People dressed up as elderly people on scooters, and it says at the top, Isle of Nan, TT. Closer to the hedge, because they're next to some hedges, and it's like close to the edge. I didn't realise that my nan had posed for a photo, Fran, so thank you very much for, showing me who she really is and who she hides from the rest of the family. Now, Rob, I don't know if you're going to hear this or if you're tuned into AM, but your email has come, your message has come through to the studio. Regardless. So, Rob says, Hi, is there any chance of notifying the public of what is happening tomorrow? So, roads close for the three-lap RL360 Superstock TT Race 1, which is due to get underway at 10:45, which takes roughly 1.5 to 2 hours, and then what? 5 question marks. Yeah, I see what you mean, because I've got the schedule up for tomorrow, and it does say 9 o'clock mountain road closes, 10 o'clock full TT course closes, 11 o'clock the RL360 Superstock TT race 3 laps, and then there's nothing until 9:30 when it says all roads will reopen. My only assumption, Rob, is that it's time for the weather, just in case. I think it's due to rain early afternoon, tomorrow afternoon, so that can make things very stop-start, and in the past they have delayed racing by an hour, and then they've waited an hour, and then they've had to delay it again for the safety of the racers. So my only guess is that they are compensating for the weather. But I am due to be on Radio TT at 3 o'clock tomorrow afternoon, so I'm assuming they are guessing they will be done by that time. But yes, I understand your question, my friend. It is confusing. I'm going to say it's for the weather, but we'll see. I'm no expert. Right. Simon, my friend, you have waited long enough. So, let me see. Oh, you've messaged again, Simon. Hi, Ray. Ray? It's because the psych races... Ah, I see. It's because the sidecar races have been removed from the schedule. That's why there's a big gap in timings. Thank you very much, obviously. Yes. Common sense would have got me there, but, you know, it's something I've never had. So thank goodness I have you, Simon. Yes, Rob. Thanks to Simon, the answer is it's because the sidecar races have been removed from tomorrow's schedule, and that's why there's a big gap in the timings. So forget anything I said about the weather, because it was a lie. Simon, you've earned yourself your request, my friend.

0: Do you sometimes walk into a room and forget why you came in?
1: Yes.
0: Forget people's names or birthdays?
1: Yes.
0: Have you ever done something then immediately had no recollection of it?
1: Yes.
0: Then you need Amnesia Magazine. If you only remember one thing this week, make it Amnesia Magazine.
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7: Simon, no apologies necessary, my friend. You've helped me out there. I appreciated you messaging him. Now, a little bit of hot chocolate, obviously, for you, Pete.

Hot Chocolate with the factually incorrect title, Everyone's a Winner. Certainly not the case in the After Hours Club. We have a definitive hierarchy. Now, Mikey C, thank you very much for responding to my question. I asked Mikey C how his travels, well, to tell me more about his travels. And Mikey says, fast am I, Rianne, as you know. 4 minute mile. Fire liar pants on fire. Very good, very good. Get to the story. Anyway, you showed some passing interest in my travels. Here is an example. I put my life in others' hands and ventured to the Isle of Wight, often confused with the Isle of Man for some uneducated. Yes, I know. I went to see Focus, the group from the 70s and 80s, famous for hits like Hocus Pocus and House of Cards. That is fantastic, Mikey C. My favourite track being Red Sky at Night. However, the lead singer and drummer are 79 years young and had to be helped onto the stage, which was a bit touch and go. However, once on the stage, the lead played both the Hammond organ and flute at the same time, and the drummer did a 10-minute solo. OMG. I did face a near-death experience back at the Budget Hotel when somewhat... This is crazy, Mikey C. I mean, the gig sounds fantastic. This second part of the story is ridiculous. I did face a near-death experience back at the Budget Hotel when someone decided to put milk in a kettle, in one kettle, and a curry in another, setting fire to the room next door to me. I escaped in my shorts, not forgetting my free hotel towel and complimentary shower gel and coffee sachets. Obviously, Mikey C, you're not born without a brain, are you? Hotel priorities. So I survived. A bit like Deep Purple, Smoke on the Water. Isn't it surprising what some people do with a hotel kettle? Any suggestions? Yeah, just make tea. Don't put the tea bag in it. Put water in it. Nothing else. That's it. Anyone, if you would like to comment on Mikey C's incredible tale, do let me know. Have you experienced anything like this at a hotel? I mean, I don't want to discriminate against budget hotels, but have you had anything happen at budget hotels like that? Someone putting milk in a kettle. Curry, I can understand, but milk is ridiculous. Honestly. Liz D, thank you very much for specifying that you were a taxi driver in the 80s, not now, as I am 80. Well, 80-year-old Liz D, tonight is your night. You know, I just want to turn the attention away from birthday Mick, you know, so. You're perfectly on trend, Liz D, and thank you very much for specifying. A little bit of Wham now, especially for you, Betsy.

That was the Human League Mirror Man. Alan, thank you very much for your message. I saw you were typing for ages and then it kept stopping and it was starting to put me on edge, or put me on hedge. Looking at you, Fran. So good to see that. It makes sense now because the message is quite long. Alan says, right, don't get old. Don't tell me what to do, Alan. Anyway, I was going to open a conversation about the Travelling Wilburys that Bill introduced. How they released vinyl volume 1 followed by volume 3, deliberately missing 2 just to be different. That sounds like the Intermission jingle. Found 3 in the library, says Alan. Couldn't locate 1. Disaster. Idiot! It's in the play and display album frame above the turntable, obviously. Also, rewind 24 hours, says Alan. David Crosby and our expert's recommendation to have an explore didn't go far. The source album for Hero contained Too Young to Die. No, not a foreboding tale, rather a delightful tale of the relationship between a guy and his car, and definitely a club candidate. Finally, the mention of hailstorms. Missed them here entirely, but 30 miles up the tarmac, hailstones were the size of table tennis balls, smashed conservatory roofs and dented cars. Diversion. Sorry, no, I'm here for it, Alan. And Alan also says, our Liz is the living example of my recent mantra, you Liz D. You don't stop when you get old, you get old when you stop. Rock on. Yeah, I like that, Alan. When I saw that picture, I know you shared a BBC News article with me of the giant hailstones. I thought they were cotton wool balls to start with. They are ginormous. The hail here wasn't like that, but I remember traveling around Italy about 10 years ago, and it was beautiful weather, and then all of a sudden it was incredible, really, watching the storm come in yet to reach us, and it started hailing then, and we got into my friend's truck, and it was a sort of pickup truck, you know, you can sit in the back of a normal car, but you sit in the back and you're outside, you know what I mean. And the banging, they were raining down. It sounds very similar to what they experienced 30 miles up the tarmac. It was sensational, like literally just beating down. It was a very cool day, actually. We were enjoying the natural hot springs outside when it happened. Now I've just realized the time, so obviously I'm not with you tomorrow or Sunday, but I'm with you every night next week, so I will have a little think about some themes and some midweek mastermind, and then obviously next Friday you and I are travelling back in time to the 1950s. So thank you very much for a lovely 3 nights, my friend. If you are listening to Dabbling in TT Radio tomorrow and over the weekend, well, I'll be on at some point in the afternoon, so let me know if you'd like a shout out or a song. I will speak to you this time on Monday. Have a lovely weekend, my friend, and thank you very much for a very fun Friday night. Bye for now, After Hours Club. And happy birthday once again, Mick. Hope you're enjoying the cake. Make sure to take some with you in your party bags, along with your taxidermy moose.

0: sleep warm and untroubled.
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1: From the Sky News Centre at 1, a Canadian man's pleaded guilty to selling poisonous substances to people who killed themselves. 14 charges concern Canadian victims, but a court in Ontario heard Kenneth Law sent 330